0: TNRD so far this year in the wildfire season, the vast majority of them in the Clinton area. TNRD Board Chair Barbara Roden says they've been trying to impress upon the province the need for after-disaster support because of this.
1: What do we have in place for people, particularly, I mean, if you have insurance, and you have the right kind of insurance, then it could be taken care of. But what happens if you don't?
0: Roden notes that in some cases, insurance companies asking for yearly premiums of some $14,000 to insure a rural property in an area considered at risk for wildfires. The TNRD working with those in the Clinton area who did lose their homes to try to manage their path forward. Now let's check in with what else is happening on the national and international front.
2: From the National Newsroom of the Canadian Press, I'm Hannah Stoles. U.S. Commerce Secretary Howard Lutnick took part in talks with Canada today in Washington as Wednesday's deadline on a sweeping round of new American tariffs looms. The addition of Lutnick to the meeting could serve as a sign that trade talks have included U.S. President Donald Trump's separate sectoral tariffs on steel, aluminum, and automobiles. Canada-U.S. Trade Minister Dominic LeBlanc left today's high-stakes meeting, saying the work will continue towards a deal to avoid the new tariffs. A parliamentary committee plans to hold hearings on Canada's security screening process following the arrest of a Canadian NATO intern on espionage allegations. The suspect worked NATO's Supreme Headquarters Allied Powers Europe in Mons, Belgium. Here's Canadian Press reporter Lisa Laporte.
3: The House of Commons Public Safety and National Security Committee agreed at a meeting Monday to invite Public Safety Minister Gary Anandasangari and other witnesses to testify. The Belgian Federal Prosecutor's Office announced July 25th that a Canadian national of Chinese origin had been arrested on accusations of espionage and participation in a criminal organization.
2: Belgian officials have not named the suspect, but a federal source with the Canadian government says her name is Biwi Zhang, also known as Claire Zhang. Quebec and Newfoundland and Labrador have announced a new energy agreement to share the output from a Labrador hydro-generating station. Newfoundland and Labrador Premier Tony Wakeham says the new deal replaces both the notorious 1969 Churchill Falls Agreement and the 2024 Memorandum of Understanding with a better deal.
4: With a new and better agreement with both Quebec and the federal government to develop Churchill Falls and Gull Island, we are finally turning the page on one of the darkest chapters in our past.
2: Negotiators hope to hammer out a final deal by the end of this year. However, Quebec must hold a provincial election by October 5th, and it's not clear how the campaign, nor the installation of a new government, could affect those goals. The province of Quebec will need to make at least $2 billion in budget cuts next year to stay on track towards a balanced budget. A new report from Quebec's Auditor General says the provincial government will have to tighten its belt for several years to comply with the Balanced Budget Act. Moving to a different city for post-secondary studies comes with responsibilities, such as finding housing and managing a whole new set of expenses on your own. Certified financial planner Ryan Lee says students moving to a new city should plan for three buckets.
5: The first one is the fixed costs, right? Like rent or transit. The second bucket is the variable costs, right? Where, you know, it's basically their groceries or personal spending. And finally, I think one that a lot of people overlook is it's the one-time moving cost before they even start school.
2: Lee says housing and food remain the highest costs outside of tuition, but cooking at home and living with a roommate could help save money. This is the Canadian Press. In sports, Canadian Leila Fernandez and partner Sarah Urani of Italy are set to play Romanians Sorana Kirsta and Mira Andreeva from Russia in doubles action at the Cincinnati Open. Adrian Chara is out as president of the Ottawa Red Blacks. Chara has been with the team in different roles since it joined in the CFL, but he's decided to step down after an 0-9 start to the season. The Ottawa Sports and Entertainment Group is looking for his replacement and expects to name permanent executive leadership for the Red Blacks by the end of 2026. The expansion Toronto Tempo are struggling for wins in their first season, but help could be on the way soon with the return of Brittany Sykes. The Tempo guard has been out for 2 months with a left plantar fascia injury she suffered on June 16th. Without her, the team has struggled, dropping 10 straight games. And O.J. Brigance, who won a Super Bowl with the Baltimore Ravens before waging an unyielding battle against ALS, has died. He was 56. From the Canadian Press, I'm Hannah Stoles.
6: From the NL Sports Desk, I'm John Keane. What an event at Riverside Park yesterday, and they couldn't have asked for more. That's the reaction from the Stankoven family following the Stanley Cup gathering that brought in 7,000 people, one of the largest events the park has hosted in recent memory. Mom Dina Stankoven says hopefully Logan can bring the cup back again next year.
7: Oh yeah, he's tasted it now. He wants it again and again.
6: The Cup toured different venues across the city, including Royal Inland Hospital and St. Anne's Academy. The Shark Club, the final stop of the night before the Cup, needed to be put away by midnight by NHL handlers. Stanley Cup was in Kamloops for a total of about 14 hours. And a football where the Kamloops Broncos will be back home Saturday night, this after dropping to 0-4 after being shut out in Nanaimo this weekend by Vancouver Island Raiders. This Saturday, they'll host the Prince George Kodiaks. The Kodiaks' lone win this season came against Kamloops in Prince George back on August 1st. And the Blue Jays, they have tonight off, but will start a new series in Tampa Bay tomorrow. Paul has weather next.
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0: Anticipation is we're going to see this yellow alert for air quality stick with us through this evening and into tomorrow as well, with conditions not nearly as bad as they were last week, but still a warning for those who may have breathing issues. 31 degrees expected for tomorrow. Tonight it'll dip down to about 16 or so. As we get through the latter half of the week, we are looking at temperatures warming up ever so slightly each day. 33 on Wednesday, clear skies. It's a 34 degree day under conditional clear skies as well. Friday, though, we are expecting some cloud cover to roll in, but it's going to be even warmer, 35 degrees anticipated for the daytime high. That cloud cover, though, is expected to bring with it some rain coming up on Saturday and Sunday. Lower temperatures as well, 26 degrees expected for your high on both Saturday and Sunday.
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9: The sounds of sanctuary at the BC Wildlife Park to the call of bald eagles standing watch over Peterson Creek. That's Kamloops, and so are we. 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

Well, so I remember listening to Flock of Seagulls, and then I saw the, you know, at the time, the hairstyle was in big demand, so I actually got a Flock of Seagulls hairstyle, like the lead singer. Unfortunately, I can't quite pull it off anymore.

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0: There's the band up on Cripple Creek. Drive home with Drew Ferreira. And apparently George Michael was so embarrassed of the original version that he refused to let the public view it. But a new authorized version of the documentary Wham! 10 Days in China is out now. And Careless Whisper, little sexy saxophone, coming up as we get into another 10 songs in a row. Also going to hear from Joan Jett and Brian Adams.
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2: Paul James with you from the NL Newsroom. Here's what we're keeping watch on this hour. A better turnout than expected. That is the takeaway from one of the lead organizers of Sunday's massive Stanley Cup viewing party at Riverside Park in honor of Kamloops product Logan Stankoven and his Stanley Cup victory with the Carolina Hurricanes. Kamloops Blazers president Norm Daly worked alongside the Stankoven family, the city of Kamloops, and other players to pull off the event. Says they went in expecting somewhere between 4,000 to 5,000 on Sunday afternoon.
3: We gave out about 5,500 of those tickets, which was the chance to win a picture with Logan. So I'm thinking it was, you know, at least 7,000 people were there at the park that day, which is, to me, a phenomenal number. I mean, talking to the guys from Lee's Music, they have a camera they take from the stage, and they said they've never seen the park where they can't see green.
2: Well, the event would be a massive draw and generally well-received. Its execution behind the scenes wasn't all that steady, with the actual Stanley Cup not arriving in Kamloops until around 3:30 in the morning that day, Wes Stankoven having to drive to Kelowna himself in the airport to retrieve the cup. Well, it's official. All who served on Kamloops Council this term won another bite at the apple. The last holdout incumbent Kamloops Councillor Katie Neustater announcing her intention to run again for a seat on council. Neustater says she feels she has more work left to do for the city, suggesting part of that work may involve having to smooth over some bad public imagery Kamloops has had over the course of this past term.
4: The disruption has been profound, but I think increasingly people do understand this isn't all of Kamloops. It is not Kamloops that has had a problem. This was a really unique governance problem that actually has led to provincial solutions for other communities who are experiencing similar things, but perhaps not as splashy as ours have been or as far-reaching as ours have been.
2: With Neustater confirming, it now means that all members of the current council expected to be declared candidates, with only Councillor Michael Riley switching over to run for the mayor's chair up against incumbent Reed Hammer Jackson. Now let's check in with what's happening on the national and international front.
5: Now this update from the Canadian press. U.S. Commerce Secretary Howard Lutnick took part in talks with Canada today in Washington as Wednesday's deadline on a sweeping round of new American tariffs looms. The addition of Lutnick to the meeting could serve as a sign that trade talks have included U.S. President Donald Trump's separate sectoral tariffs on steel, aluminum, and automobiles. A parliamentary committee plans to hold hearings on Canada's security screening process following the arrest of a Canadian NATO intern on espionage allegations. Quebec and Newfoundland and Labrador have announced a new energy agreement to share the output from a Labrador hydro-generating station. The province of Quebec will need to make at least $2 billion in budget cuts next year to stay on track towards a balanced budget. And moving to a different city for post-secondary studies comes with responsibilities. And certified financial planner Ryan Lee says students moving to a new city needs to plan for housing, food, and tuition. From the Canadian Press, I'm Hannah Stoles.
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2: A little bit of haze in and around us here today with our temperature this evening dipping down to around 16. Yellow alert for air quality here in the Kamloops area is going to stick with us tonight and through tomorrow most likely as well, with daytime temperatures consistently moving up until Friday from 31 tomorrow all the way up to 35 on Friday, but then shower activity potentially coming our way Saturday and Sunday at a high of around 26 degrees for both days. Now, if you are getting out of town for Calgary today, they are looking at a severe thunderstorm watch, their own yellow alert. 24 degrees for the daytime high there. They're 27 for tomorrow. If you're heading up to Prince George, look for a high of 26 for tomorrow, partly cloudy skies. And if you're heading over to Winnipeg, it's going to be a decent day there. 23 degrees with a mix of sun and cloud.
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Well, that all changed in Detroit when Pat and Neil joined him for a cover of Stevie Wonder's Superstition. And here's Bryan Adams with Run to You as 10 Songs in a Row continues.

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2: 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The exhibit runs through January 2nd. 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For community news, I'm Jeff Andreas.
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0: From the National Newsroom of the Canadian Press, I'm Hannah Stolz. Prime Minister Mark Carney says he expects to speak with U.S. President Donald Trump before Wednesday's tariff deadline. Carney was in St. John's, Newfoundland and Labrador today to announce a new Churchill Falls agreement and says he's sure it will be the first thing he talks about with Trump.
1: The way this is being conducted is the type of generational investment that gets everyone's attention, even the President of the United States.
0: Carney added the negotiations with U.S. are very intense and delicate and says he won't discuss the talks in public. The Alberta Utilities Commission has denied an application to build a natural gas plant in Olds that would have powered a massive data center complex. Synapse Real Estate Corporation has proposed a 10-building campus with 1.4 gigawatts of power generation, about enough to power the city of Edmonton. Carol Edwards lives in Olds and has been an outspoken opponent of the plan. She says she was overjoyed when she found out the project had been rejected.
2: There is no way they should have been placing a 1.4 gigawatt power plant right inside the boundaries of a small heritage town. It's a blasphemy. It's monstrous. And so bye-bye, Synapse.
0: The commission says in its decision that the project would have been too close to the surrounding community and that Synapse failed to justify why it had chosen that location. Saskatchewan's government is looking to buy specialized weaponry for its Marshals Service. In a bid request posted online, the province says it needs sniper rifles, sound cannons, and a thermal camera. Hugh Gordons, the opposition NDP's community safety critic, says public money could be better spent on hiring more police officers and tackling the root causes of crime.
3: We've got an out-of-control drug crisis. We have a rising mental health crisis. We have a homelessness crisis. You talk to police officers that are being asked to deal with a lot of these issues now, and a government that seems more intent on having law enforcement deal with these issues without dealing with the underlying cause of those issues.
0: The province says the marshals are looking to establish a special response unit. Breast cancer patients in Canada now have access to a drug that treats hot flashes. Health Canada's drug database shows the market authorization for elinzanetant, also known by the brand name Liquent, took effect on Friday. It's a non-hormonal medication that reduces those symptoms by directly targeting neurons that can become hyperactive with a lack of estrogen. A medical director in Toronto says women with breast cancer have had limited options to help with hot flashes and night sweats because they're not able to take hormone replacement therapy. And Félix Auger-Aliassime will headline the Canadian roster for the Davis Cup qualifiers. The fourth-ranked Canadian will anchor the Canadian team that will host France in the second round of qualifying action next month in Quebec City. Auger-Aliassime was on the Canadian team that won the Davis Cup back in 2022. This is the Canadian Press. In sports, Canadian Leila Fernandez and partner Sarah Urani of Italy are set to play Romanians Sorana Kirsta and Mira Andreeva from Russia in doubles action at the Cincinnati Open. Adrian Chara is out as president of the Ottawa Red Blacks. Chara has been with the team in different roles since it joined in the CFL, but he's decided to step down after an 0-9 start to the season. The Ottawa Sports and Entertainment Group is looking for his replacement and expects to name permanent executive leadership for the Red Blacks by the end of 2026. The expansion Toronto Tempo are struggling for wins in their first season, but help could be on the way soon with the return of Brittany Sykes. The Tempo guard has been out for 2 months with a left plantar fascia injury she suffered on June 16th. Without her, the team has struggled, dropping 10 straight games. And O.J. Brigance, who won a Super Bowl with the Baltimore Ravens before waging an unyielding battle against ALS, has died. He was 56. From the Canadian Press, I'm Hannah Stolz.
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8: 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Wherever around the globe you are joining us from, you're very much appreciated. Hope your weather is as smooth as ours here in BC. There's just nothing like being on the deck in August with a cool glass of something interesting. And you know what? In this week's picks, I thought I would come up with two or three wines that you might really like to sip at this time of the year. First up is Jabber, the winemaker, the blend Sauvignon Blanc. Jabber is the nickname of a very famous New Zealand winemaker, Kim Crawford, who actually sold his name when he sold the winery, so he can't use it anymore. And so he's known as the Jabber, and that's the name he's using for his blend of Sauvignon Blanc and Semillon that he's doing in Chile. It's an outstanding wine. Sells for about $20. Got a beautiful blue label. You can't miss it in the store. Great bottle of wine. Pick one up. Dirty Laundry Vineyard, Let's Get Physical Rosé. This wine is all about fun, and it's exactly what the winery's about, so I can't pass it by. I thought it was quite a delicious, simple, well-made rosé, Charmat method, Let's Get Physical from Dirty Laundry Vineyard, which is a very interesting place to visit in British Columbia, in Summerland. And now, Seven Directions, I've been a big fan of this wine. The fruit's been coming from all over many years. Daniel Bontorn makes the wine, but he eventually found a piece of dirt in the Similkameen, built himself a winery with his wife, and planted his grapes, and now making wine. I don't know anybody working harder in the wine business. This is a tiny, tiny, tiny boutique winery, but Seven Directions Pinot Noir Rosé in 2025 is something you should pick up. It is a delicious pink. Now, later in the show, Nicholas Villon, general manager at Vini Wines, he's going to come on and explain the heritage of the Jean-Jean family, renowned sixth-generation French winemaking dynasty in the Languedoc, southern France region. We'll also talk with Romain Chevrolot. He's the winemaker at Domaine La Roche. We're going to talk both about Le Chevalier-style wines in Burgundy and what he's got going on in the Languedoc under the Moss Le Chevalier label. But up next, Stéphane DeMarques. He's the export manager at La Rioja Alta, one of the founding wineries of the Rioja region. They have a history that dates back to 1890. Names of the wines, Viña Alberti, Ardanza, and Arana, are odes to the original founding families as well. I'm Anthony Gismondi. 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

0: We're back and joined by Stefan Demarquet. He's the export manager for La Rioja Alta. Stefan, welcome to the show.
1: Thank you, Anthony.
0: It's great to have you back. You know, La Rioja is one of Spain's most historic and respected wineries in a region equally historic and respected. I'm wondering what that means when you make wine at La Rioja Alta. How does that serious history affect what you guys do?
1: Well, there is a high level of exigence, so we have to be very careful of everything we do at La Rioja Alta. We have ambitions of improving quality year after year, harvest after harvest. So everything we do is towards quality, no matter if we talk about the wines from Rioja, the wines from Galicia, the wines from Ribera del Duero. We have four wineries across Spain, and yeah, everything needs to be 100% controlled, let's say.
0: Yeah. One of the things I like is that your wines, correct me if I'm wrong, but I believe that they're named after families. So it's not just branding. It's really storytelling, I think.
1: Absolutely. Yeah. The company was founded in 1890 by five families, and three of the families carry the name of some of the brands. So the family Ardanza, the family Alberdi, and the family Arana. It's a very historical company.
0: Well, let's start with Rioja. So many things have gone on in Rioja. Can you tell us about the transformation, if you call it that or not? I mean, it's a very different wine than what I knew when I first started visiting Rioja in the 80s. How would you characterize it today in the world of wine?
1: It's a very diverse region. So you can find plenty of different styles in the region nowadays. Before, it was more classic. So you had this way of categorizing the wines in Grand Reservas, Reservas, Crianzas.
0: Yeah.
1: And today you have young winemakers coming to the region and having a more, let's say, fruit-forward and more free approach of winemaking. They both do high-quality wine. So the good thing in Rioja is everything you can find is diverse, but it's very high profile, high quality, and it's mainly driven by Tempranillo grape and, let's say, a bit of Garnacha. You can find other grapes, but those are the two most common grapes.
0: Yeah.
1: It's very exciting. Plenty of different styles. So today it's a bit difficult to categorize on one style because you can find different profiles, but they're all extremely exciting.
0: My guest is Stefan Demarquet. He's the export manager at La Rioja Alta. You mentioned different styles. I wonder if that affects your business when you talk to retailers, or how is it that the modern consumer maybe comes to know your wine and the style of your wine?
1: In Rioja, we have two wineries. So we have our historical winery, La Rioja Alta, where we do only a classical style of Rioja. And then we have a more modern winery in La Guardia. It's called Torre de Oña, where we have three wines. And those wines are made on a much more modern profile. So we are able to offer to the consumer what the region covers the most, and so we have those two very different styles in the portfolio.
0: Yeah. Okay. Well, I want to talk about the Rioja first today. What can you tell us about this wine? What should people know about it when they open a bottle of this wine? What can they expect?
1: It's a classic style of Rioja. If I have to explain to the people what is Viña Alberdi, for me, Viña Alberdi is probably the best value on the premium segment of the classic style of Rioja.
0: Okay.
1: It's going to be very difficult to find something better at that price.
0: Yep.
1: It's our largest volume in terms of production, so we do over a million bottles, obviously depending on the harvest conditions. And it's a blend of different vineyards. So we don't work on a terroir model in La Rioja Alta. What we look after is consistency vintage after vintage. So if a vineyard is not, I don't know, ripe enough, so we will source the grapes in another vineyard. And what we want is to have, you know, a consistent style of vintage after vintage.
0: Yeah.
1: It's Tempranillo.
0: Yep.
1: It's 100% Tempranillo, and it's aged for 2 years in American oak. Everything we do at La Rioja Alta is American oak.
0: Yeah. A couple things I just want to delve into. One, 100% Tempranillo. So has that changed over the decades, or has it always been that way? Or what is your thinking about not putting any other varieties in? And two, why American oak?
1: So the recipe of Alberti is 100% Tempranillo. It has always been like this, mm-hmm. and it's probably going to be always like that. We have other wines with our coupage of a blend of different varieties.
0: Yeah.
1: Like Vigna Arganza, the big brother, has a bit of Grenache. And sorry, what was the second question?
0: Well, about American oak, like people would say, well, why not French oak? And why is that so prominent in Rioja?
1: We believe American oak, when we age the wines for a long time, because at La Rioja Alta we age probably longer than other producers, and we believe that American oak brings that elegance that we need. The softness of the oak and the spiciness, it's much more adapted to the style of wines that we like to make at La Rioja.
0: It's a fantastic wine. You're right on the money in terms of the value that you get in this wine. Last question about it is Reserva. Is it about the time in wood, or is it just a term that you use by selection?
1: No, Reserva in Rioja, it's a regulation. So if you want to call a wine Reserva, you need to age the wine for a minimum of 3 years and at least 12 months in oak.
0: Yeah. Fantastic. Let's move to Galicia, because I'm pretty excited about Albariño, and I know that Albariño has really upped its image in North America, especially in Canada. It seems there's no shortage of people trying to sell Albariño. We're actually making Albariño in British Columbia now, which is amazing. But let's talk about Lagar de Severa and Galicia, and why Albariño? How does it all come together in that region?
1: So Albariño is the most famous grape that we have in Spain, in northwest Spain, Galicia. The appellation is Rías Baixas, and the appellation is made of five subregions. So our wine, Lagar de Severa, is coming from one of the five subregions. It's called Urrosal, mm-hmm. the closest part of Rías Baixas to Portugal. And absolutely right. Albariño is obviously it's a variety. It's a grape. And it has become a category, you know, worldwide, driven a lot by the sales in the US and in the UK. So it's a wine, it's a category which is growing and developing. Spain has always been a country of reds, red wines.
0: Yeah.
1: And thanks to Albariño, we are demonstrating to the world that we can do high quality whites in Spain. And it's very exciting. I mean, the Albariño grape offers plenty of different profiles, and they're all very, very good.
0: Yeah. In some ways, it reminds me, not in the taste or whatever, but its success reminds me a bit of Sancerre, you know, just this region, you know, coming out at people and really adopting the wine, in this case, using the variety name, but still, lots to like about Albariño, and especially about this wine. And of course, Galicia is a cool place, and that's probably the reason why this wine is so mineral and has such a saline character, too, in its finish. I just love it.
1: Absolutely. There is a sub-region in Rías Baixas called Val do Salnés, where we have 30 hectares.
0: Yep.
1: Part of them are going to Lagar de Cervera, and Salnés means salinity. And you're absolutely right. Albariño has a lot of salinity, so nice acidity, salinity. It's very vibrant. It has plenty of white fruit.
0: Yep.
1: It has a bit of volume in the mouth. It's aromatic, nice length. I mean, it ticks all the boxes of the white wine, and it's very enjoyable.
0: And best of all is you can actually buy it in British Columbia, which we really like. Listen, before you go, I want to ask you about, of course, Rioja. When we talk about regions, you know, there's Bordeaux and there's Burgundy, there's Champagne, there's Rioja. There's a long history there. What is it like to work in a place that's so well known, and yet, you know, you're responsible for keeping it so well known, as we say, as the years go by?
1: Absolutely. I mean, It's a very premium region. It's a region that makes great wine. So for me, I'm working on the commercial side of the business. It's kind of very, it's easy to sell because people recognize Rioja. And we just need to make sure that we sell our wines in the most places and the best places where the consumer can enjoy them. But it's a very nice story to be selling those high profile quality wines in all the world.
0: But not easy. I don't know whether you stay up late at night because it seems like every day consumers want something different or they're looking for something different, and yet for some reason some of these classic wines remain stable in the marketplace. Is there something new coming from Rioja, or are you just pretty happy with the way it is right now?
1: You always need to do a bit of innovation. I mean, you always need to adapt a little bit your wines to the consumers. But I think the classical style will always remain there. You know, it's a question, I think, of the age of the consumers, where probably when you're younger, you want to try different things.
0: Yeah.
1: And then you get older and you have your value, you know, that you know it's not going to disappoint you. And
0: yeah.
1: this is your Rioja, your classical style of Rioja. So,
0: yeah. Fantastic. Stefan, it's been great to catch up with you. You've done a great job on these two wines. By the way, for our listeners, you can buy both the Vigna Alberti and the Lagar de Severa Albarino here in Vancouver Marketplace in private stores. And sometimes, if you're lucky, you'll find them in government stores as well. Thanks so much for joining us today. We really appreciate your talk and catching up with you. Hope we can meet you sometime in Spain.
1: Whenever you want to come to Spain, you are more than invited at the winery. Thank you for your time. Pleasure.
0: Yeah, thanks so much. That was Stefan Desmarquez. He's the export manager for La Rioja Alta in Spain, one of the great wine regions of the world. There's plenty more coming up on the show. You can catch any of our shows, if you miss them, on your favorite podcasts.
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0: We're back from the studio deck of BC Food and Wine Radio, and we've fully stocked refreshment area. We hope you have the same. We're joined by Romain Chevrolet. He's the winemaker at Domaine La Roche. Romain comes from a family of Champagne winemakers. He moved to the Rhone Valley to work as an oenologist in 2018. And he's been with Domaine La Roche since the beginning of July 2023, continuing to reveal the exceptional terroirs and wines with finesse. Here's our conversation with Romain Chevrolet, winemaker, Domaine La Roche. Romain, welcome to the show.
10: Hello, Anthony. Thank you for your invitation.
0: It's great to have you here. You come from a family of Champagne winemakers. Originally, and you graduated as an oenologist from Dijon University and trained at Maison Louis Latour and Domaine de Romanée Conti.
10: That's right.
0: That's a high standard.
10: Yes, it starts well.
0: Yeah. Did you learn a lot from them?

0: God.
1: Yep.
0: It was the place where the monks used to live and pray and make wines also. So this is these monks who created the vineyard.
1: And we know wherever the monks make wine, that's where the best wines are made today. So that's interesting.
0: They started early to make wine, and now we benefit of the knowledges of this these people.
1: What's so special about Chablis? Because it's a special place where grapes grow. What can you tell us about the terroir? How does that make the wine?
0: Chablis is very specific. It's northern part of Burgundy, and it's very close to the southern part of Champagne. So you have Kimmeridgian limestone. Mm-hmm. It's a very specific limestone present everywhere in Chablis, a little bit in Sancerre and in Côte des Barres. But for Chablis, it's linked to the minerality. Mm-hmm. And in this limestone, you will find some oysters fossilized called Ezogyra virgula. They are everywhere on the Chablis Premier Cru and Grand Cru subsoil.
1: So, and that means this soil was under the ocean at some point in history.
0: That's it. A long time ago, a million years ago, we were under the sea, not a deep sea, but very hot and with a lot of calcium inside. And all this sediment became fossils. And this limestone is very linked to the minerality you will find in the Chablis wines. And also because of the weather we have, it's not the south of France. We are very close to Paris, and you can easily imagine we have cold winters, hot summers sometimes, often rain. So
1: and slippery vineyards
0: as well.
1: They're really hard to walk in the springtime.
0: Yes, and also because we have a lot of steep vineyards.
1: Okay, well, that's a start. Now, the next thing my listeners would like to know, or probably would like to hear about, is the structure of the wines in Chablis. So you make Chablis, you make Premier Cru, etc. Tell us a little bit about that, how that works.
0: At Chablis, you will find four appellations. The first one is Petit Chablis, mainly located on the plateau for more than 1,000 hectares. Mm-hmm. And then you will find the Chablis Village appellation, with the main appellation with more than 3,000 hectares.
1: Right.
0: It's mainly located on the coteau, facing west, north, not mainly south.
1: Right. Because so it's cooler.
0: That's cooler, exactly.
1: Yeah.
0: And why? Because all the coteau, all the hills who are facing south or south east are classified in Premier Cru. Mm-hmm. You will find 17 different Premier Cru in Chablis for, in total, 780 hectares.
1: Yep.
0: And on the top of the top, you will find the Premier, the Grand Cru for 100 hectares. For everyone, so it's very hard to have them. When you usually have the chance to have Premier Cru and Grand Cru, people keep them for themselves.
1: So if you were to sum it up, if you were talking to my neighbor who didn't know much about Chablis, except he knows that Premier Cru costs X and Grand Cru costs maybe 3 or 4 X, what is it about what's the difference in those wines? How would you explain it?
0: For me, first, the terroir is speaking by the concentration, the intensity of the nose, the smell, all the notes you will find at the inside the glass. Of course, a Grand Cru is always more concentrated, more intense, with more length.
1: Yep.
0: And the big difference also is the capacity to be aged.
1: Right.
0: I have the chance to open sometimes all vintages at Domaine La Roche. For example, we opened Les Clos 1980 last summer, and it was so fresh, so good to taste. So I can assure you, Grand Cru can be aged for more than a decade, more two decades.
1: Oh, yeah. I'm with you on that.
0: And of course, you can wait 10 years for a Premier Cru to answer to your point, but you will have more pleasure after 10 years compared to a Grand Cru.
1: Okay, well, you brought two wines today that we're going to taste, and you've selected the order. So we're going to start with a wine that I understand that this first wine, which is I want you to say it, Chanoin. Okay, Le Chanoin Chablis, apparently is going to be sold widely in British Columbia now in the keg, which is fantastic to see a wine of that quality there. But let's talk about this wine. So this is a wine that's marked Chablis only.
0: Yes, Chablis. This is the level of appellation. Mm-hmm. This is one of our entry level, I would say, for Chablis. I want this cuvée to be very accessible to people, easy and to understand, with an immediate pleasure to the to, to the to

0: taste. You can open this bottle for any occasion easily at the end of the day to share a glass of wine, to pair seafood, for example. This cuvée is on the fruity notes like apricots, yellow fruits, very drinkable.
1: Very mineral too.
0: And of course, at the end, you will find the minerality.
1: Yeah.
0: The saltiness specific from
1: the saline character. Yeah. It's really delicious. It's a very clean, pure wine. It's not easy to make wine like that, I'm sure, but that's got to be the goal.
0: And for to have this kind of profile, I choose only tanks, stainless tank vats
1: for fermented
0: and aged as well, on fine yeast, to have a little bit more complexity as well.
1: And is it wild yeast, or do you introduce yeast, or how do you do that?
0: We tried to use wild yeast, but actually it wasn't a success for us.
1: Yeah.
0: So I will try it from in the next years on small batches.
1: Yeah.
0: But for this cuvée and all the cuvée we have, it's selected yeast.
1: Yeah.
0: But very neutral. I want this truly the terroir was speaking.
1: Yeah.
0: So I use yeast just to secularize the fermentation and don't have a specific aroma, for example.
1: Yeah. And at the end of the fermentation and the aging for this Chablis, how long does it stay at the winery? Just
0: at least maybe 6 months.
1: Yeah.
0: Six months before the first release, and then we do the bottling.
1: Stays in the same tank on the lees, or
0: yes. Yeah. In fine lees, total lees, I don't move the wine since the fermentation to the end of aging.
1: Right.
0: And then, of course, I taste often the tanks and all the barrels.
1: Yep.
0: So if there is no need to move the wine, I will leave it like this.
1: Do you worry about alcohol at all, or is it whatever it is? Or do you have a number, or is that just what you get?
0: At Domaine Lange, we're very attached to the freshness, the minerality, the right balance between ripeness and acidity. So in this way, I'm more focused. My target is 12.5 alcohol.
1: Mm-hmm.
0: It's not my only target. The first thing I'm looking for is the taste of the grapes.
1: Yeah.
0: So I taste all the grapes from all the vineyards we have before taking my decision for the date of harvest.
1: Okay.
0: And in addition, of course, we have analysis, and I like to have wine by 12.5. For me, it's enough.
1: For the freshness. I'm going to come back to the taste in a minute. My guest is Romain Chevrolot. He's the winemaker at Domaine Laroche. Now, we're going to move on to the Premier Cru, which is Les Vaux de Vais, which is a very famous piece of dirt. If people don't know, there a number of people can make this wine. You would see Vaux de Vais on different labels made by different people.
0: Exactly. It's a large Premier Cru, about 40 hectares.
1: Yeah.
0: But we are a couple of owners who own more than
1: half,
0: yes, exactly. Yeah. For example, for us, Domaine Laroche, we own 10 hectares on the 40 in total.
1: Yeah.
0: So it's quite large for us.
1: And do you taste other Vaux de Vais all the time, or do you stay on top of that?
0: I do. I tried. It's difficult to find, but I have the chance to taste. And finally, this Vaux de Vais, this Premier Cru, is located in a very clear and narrow valley on a very steep slope.
1: Mm-hmm.
0: It's a cold place. And you have always wine on the tension, minerality, with iodine notes, citrus notes, lime notes.
1: Mm-hmm.
0: It's never the most powerful Premier Cru you will find, but now with the global warming, I think it's truly important to have it, because I can preserve the fresher, the acidity easier in this place.
1: You mentioned global warming. What are some of the things you would be doing in the vineyard to protect yourself, or to I mean, you can't go higher. You are where you are, right?
0: Exactly. The vines can't move. So we need to adapt ourselves. We're trying a lot of things. I don't have the solution, but
1: no.
0: I'm trying we are trying, for example, to making late pruning to not be exposed to the frost, or less exposed.
1: Yeah.
0: Of course, we managed to pick earlier to preserve the freshness, but not too earlier, because we need something ripe as
1: It'd
0: well.
1: It'd be nice to push it into the fall, too, when it's cold at night.
0: Exactly. So it's a lot of things. We adapt also the treatment, the way we work for plugging the soil.
1: Yeah.
0: So
1: it's not an exact science.
0: No. It's just adaptation.
1: And just for our listeners, how many different Chablis labels are you producing at Laroche?
0: A lot, because at the beginning I didn't say it, but we own 90 hectares of okay. vineyard
1: yeah.
0: with more than 18 of premier cru and 6 of grand cru.
1: Wow.
0: So that's a lot. And we are able to make 12 different premier cru
1: wow.
0: at Domaine La Roche.
1: That's
0: so
1: fantastic.
0: That's one of the best range of the village.
1: Yeah.
0: And we make 4 cuvées of Les Grands Crus with 3 different climates.
1: I'm going to ask you a question that people, I always hate when they ask me, but do you have a favorite one of the climats that you make that you really are attached to?
0: I have one.
1: Yeah.
0: I have one who is in my mind. It's Monte de Tonnerre.
1: Oh, yeah.
0: One who is facing Les Blanchot Grand Cru. I like this climate. Why? Because it's always ripe, but you have a very high sensation of minerality and saltiness at the end
1: yeah.
0: of the palate, who brings back you to Chablis. So I truly like this Monte de Tonnerre.
1: That was Romain Chevrolat, winemaker Domaine La Roche. Up next, more with Romain as we switch gears, and from Burgundy we travel directly south to talk about the Domaine La Roche project, Mas Le Chevalier, in the heart of the Languedoc region.
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1: We're back, and as as we continue our discussion with Romain Chevrolet, winemaker of Domaine Laroche. After chatting about Burgundy wines, we talked about wines from further south in the Languedoc. Laroche is a story of boldness, and in the 90s, the house made a strong strategic choice to establish itself in the south of France when many others had decided it was too warm. They established Mas Le Chevalier near Béziers with high-altitude vineyards where cool climates and limestone soils were the perfect choice for Chardonnay to express itself with precision, elegance, and freshness in the south of France. Now more with Romain Chevrolet, winemaker, Domaine Laroche, and Mas Le Chevalier. We're heading down to the south of France where Michel Laroche decided he wanted to do some business. I think he made a good decision. Who is Michel Laroche? Well, what can you tell our listeners about him?
0: Michel Laroche was the guy who, he was the heir of Domaine Laroche in the middle of the 60s. And he started to develop the estate.
1: Yep.
0: And then he was, for me, a visionary to start the sales out of France, and very good in marketing as well, and the quality for the quality of the wines. So he developed a lot the brand.
1: Yeah.
0: And unfortunately for him, he has to sold the company in 2010, but he has before that a lot of good ideas.
1: Well, they kept his name, so they must have liked what he was doing.
0: Yeah.
1: Yeah.
0: Exactly.
1: We're going to go down the south of France in general. I mean, you're working up in Chablis. It's a whole different ball game. But how do you interface with them? Do you guys taste together? Tell us a little bit about the original property was Mas Le Chevalier?
0: Mas Le Chevalier,
1: yeah.
0: Exactly.
1: So tell us about how it's evolved.
0: So the decision was made to create another winery in the south of France, nearby Béziers, in Pays d'Oc, called Mas Le Chevalier, with the same philosophy to recreate the Burgundian style with the Burgundian varieties, Chardonnay and Pinot Noir. And we have Gérard Blanc, who is the winemaker at Domaine at Mas Le Chevalier. He's working at full time there, and we spend a lot of time together to taste each other productions, share ideas, projects. So it's a colleague.
1: And that winery name has disappeared now. We see in North America, we see the name Laroche on the wines from the south.
0: Exactly. You can see Laroche with the same construction as the all label at Domaine Laroche.
1: From the Domaine Laroche.
0: But you can easily recognize the Mas Le Chevalier draw on the etiquette on the label.
1: Yeah.
0: And it's also right here on the top of the bottle, just next to the vintage.
1: Yeah. And it has cypress trees, it looks like, beside it.
0: Yes?
1: Yeah.
0: You think so?
1: The little cypress trees that we don't see on the Domaine. So.
0: Exactly.
1: Okay, tell us about the south of France, because it's evolved. Like, back in the day, it was the biggest production of ordinary wines, and we had a lot of them in this marketplace selling for next to nothing. That's all changed. A lot of people are interested in moving up and changing the way. What are they doing there? Obviously, you're getting more acid out of your wines. What are some of the things that you have to do now to work in the south?
0: More and more, the key for south of France, because of the global warming, of course, we need to source the grapes in better places with freshness, places in altitude, about 400 meters of elevation, because these places are more able to produce freshness into the grapes. Usually we have three regions for sourcing the grapes,
1: right?
0: Like Vallée de l'Orbe, nearby Montpellier as well, and also the terroir of Limoux, like Haute Vallée and so on. So Limoux is very famous for Blanquette and
1: sparkling wine. Yeah.
0: So you may imagine it's also useful for us to find fresh Chardonnay.
1: Chardonnay, yeah. Exactly. And you brought one today, so I want to talk about this wine. It's a 2024 Laroche Chardonnay. The first thing I would say to our listeners is it's $22.99, so it's a fantastic price for a French Chardonnay, which you have, I would never say it, but you said it's Burgundian style, because I'm not allowed to say that. But yeah, it's super fresh, eh?
0: Yeah, this is the goal of this cuvée. The spirit is to have a wine very accessible, fresh,
1: yeah,
0: on the fruity notes.
1: Yeah.
0: Something also easy drinking for people, easy, available by the price you mentioned. So
1: yeah,
0: for this this cuvée, there is no malolactic, a short aging in tanks,
1: yep,
0: about four and 6 months. So you have something very accessible to people.
1: Now you say no malolactic. For our listeners, no malolactic means that you don't try to reduce the acidity in the wine, right? Maybe
0: yes,
1: you could explain what
0: exactly
1: malolactic fermentation is.
0: The fermentation, malolactic, is a natural process where the bacteria into the wines are going to hit one acid, one strong acid, the malic acid. This is the same you can find in green apple, for example. So very very acidic, very aggressive, and they will transform it into another acid called lactic, less acidic.
1: Like milk, the acid in milk.
0: Exactly.
1: Yeah.
0: So,
1: much softer.
0: It's something we do usually in the northern part of France because we are higher in acidity naturally, but
1: you don't have to do it down there.
0: Exactly. So for the southern France, we need to preserve this natural acidity.
1: My take is that like it's more red apple, that you get a little riper fruit in this wine, but it still has some minerality in it, some freshness, which I don't know. Is it from Limoux or from that area? Or
0: Mainly Limoux, yes.
1: Yeah.
0: So you will find some limestone
1: in
0: this terroir and higher altitude as well.
1: Yeah.
0: So, and Vallée de l'Orbe, which is also fresh and in altitude.
1: And you say it's kind of fun to serve it with a white Burgundy, maybe something from Macon or I don't know, and let people have some fun with it.
0: Yeah, it's something to trap your friends during a blend tasting.
1: Yeah, why not?
0: I like to do, but no offense to the other Burgundian wines. It's completely different, of course, but you can feel the philosophy, the affiliation between these two regions.
1: I'm going to slip it in with some BC wines this week. If you have a chance going around the room, there's some very interesting Chardonnays now in BC that are much more mineral driven and pretty exciting.
0: I will take time to taste.
1: Very cool climate.
0: With pleasure.
1: Yeah. Now you brought a Pinot Noir. Everybody loves Pinot Noir, and I would think it's almost impossible to make Pinot Noir down south. Well, how are you doing it?
0: Same approach. Mm-hmm. We are looking for freshness, purity of the fruit, something very very delicate on the palate. So for this, this is the same approach, looking for grapes nearby Limoux, Orbe Valley, short aging, not too much extraction during the maceration. And in this way, you will have soft tannins, something very well integrated, not too aggressive on the palate. And a wine you can open for all the occasions.
1: Yeah.
0: I don't have the price in mind, but
1: it's the same price, $22.99. Yeah, same as the Chardonnay. Yeah,
0: something accessible.
1: Yeah, this is a drier in the back end, like it's an earthier style, but it's still only medium weight. I was thinking it could be more like a slightly richer style, maybe than we see in California Pinot or maybe some Central Otago, but it's not. It really has more of a Burgundy bent to it, so it's really well made. And they make other wines there as well, eh?
0: What are they
1: exploring down there in Laroche?
0: The other cuvées are made at Master Chevalier are these two cuvées, Chardonnay and Pinot Noir, but with an aging in oak.
1: Yeah.
0: They are called Reserve, Chardonnay Reserve, and
1: Okay.
0: Pinot Noir Reserve, again, in the Burgundian style.
1: Sure.
0: They have also some different varieties, some Syrah, just a little bit, but the most of the production are focused on the Chardonnay and Pinot Noir, mainly Chardonnay, honestly.
1: Yeah, well, Syrah should do well down there in some of the spots.
0: Yeah, it's good, and it's also something very historic for Massa Chevalier. So we still produce some.
1: Yeah. Well, it's great to catch up with you. Do you have a chance to taste many wines from around the world when you're in France? Or
0: in France, it's more difficult because we are mainly focused on France, French wines. But I like to travel like this to represent the house Domaine Laroche, because I have the opportunity to taste different regions, taste different countries.
1: Well, I encourage you to taste some of the Pinot Noir and Chardonnay that's here from British Columbia. I think you'll be quite impressed.
0: Okanagan Valley,
1: mostly. Well, actually, from Vancouver Island too.
0: Okay,
1: is very high mineral content. So I would go. There's a couple wineries from there. I can point them to you later. But
0: I'm interested.
1: Yeah, you'd be interested. Thanks so much for joining us today. It was a real pleasure to talk to you. Next time I'm in Chablis, I'm going to come and find you and taste all 12 of those Premier Crus. Could be a fun tasting.
0: It will be a pleasure. Don't hesitate. We make visits every day.
1: Enjoy your time in Vancouver.
0: I will. Thanks so much. Thank you for the invitation.
1: Yeah. That was Romain Chevrolet. He is the chief winemaker at Domaine Laroche, but for the moment we were talking about the wines from down south, now sold under the pure label of Laroche Wines. Coming up next, Nicolas Villalon. He joins us. He's the general manager in Canada for Advini. We're focusing on a company and its past and present. We'll explore Jean-Jean family story, which is quite a famous one, and other brands that sit under the Advini umbrella.
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1: We're back on this summer's day, and we're taking you back to spring when the Vancouver National Wine Festival brought us numerous wineries from the theme region of France. We're joined by Nicolas Villalon. He's the general manager in Canada for Advini Wines. He brings us up to speed on the heritage of the Jean-Jean family, a renowned sixth-generation French winemaking dynasty celebrated for shaping the viticultural landscape of the Languedoc region. Here's our conversation with Nicolas Villalon. Great to see you. We're going to talk about a company today with the same name twice, Jean-Jean.
14: Yes.
1: That's an unusual name.
14: Absolutely.
1: It's an unusual company.
14: Yeah, yeah.
1: What should our listeners know about it?
14: Unusual name for us here in Canada, but a very, very well-known company when you go to France, especially in the Languedoc region. So Jean-Jean family is actually eponymous with Languedoc, over 150 years of winemaking history over there. Today, Advini is the name of the organization, but it was named the Vignoble Jean-Jean for a number of years prior. And today, the Jean-Jean family is very much still involved at every level of the organization,
1: even
14: with the sixth generation of winemakers and Brigitte Jean-Jean making our wines over there.
1: Sixth generation.
14: Absolutely.
1: Wow.
14: We can even say seventh generation. Her son, Hugo, just joined our team here in Canada as a graphic designer.
1: Oh, wow, that's great. Yeah, well, is the name still on the label? Like, we used to have labels with Jean Jean on it, so that's still out there.
14: Yeah, absolutely. Today, Advigny is 23 independently managed wineries across France and South Africa, but we do have a number of them that are falling under the Jean Jean label.
1: Yeah.
14: And then we have two different activities, activities where we are grower winemakers as well as more of a négociant side.
1: But they're pretty religious about leaving them to do their own thing, right? I mean, there's synergies in finance and all that stuff, but when it comes to the wine, it all needs to be separate.
14: 100%. Every single one of the regions are completely independently managed with their own general managers, and their approach to winemaking is completely independent. The way they report any of their activities is completely independent.
1: Yeah.
14: Makes for a bit of a mess to put all together at the end of the year, but what it does is that it keeps every wine very authentic to its region and to its style.
1: Well, you had a couple of wines today. I want to talk about these regionally. We're going to start in the Languedoc. What's your thoughts about where the Languedoc is today and how it's positioned in the wine market now?
14: Yeah, absolutely. To me, Languedoc plays such a huge role in the wine industry reinventing itself.
1: Yeah.
14: And the fun part is it's done that before, so it's not their first take at that cycle. And what I mean by that is you go back in the 1970s when the Languedoc region was synonymous with over-extraction and industrialization. Very quickly after that, through the 1990s, you started seeing the Languedoc become more of a kind of farmer first type of wine region, with organic certification becoming a little bit more popular and a little bit more available.
1: Yeah.
14: Today, I believe that Languedoc, the role that it plays, especially for the French vineyard, is to bring back fun into the glass and bring back kind of the easy access and casual element.
1: And the art de vivre and the rural, the luxe rural, all that.
14: Exactly. Yeah. Just because it's such a fantastic, chill, low-key type of region out of France. If you've been there, it's you go there and the rhythm is just not the same as you get everywhere else in the world. And they're able to translate that into wines that bring fun, all while not compromising on the seriousness of making the wine.
1: Yeah. But, you know, underneath that, like Jean-Jean, say, Bertrand, the Moss family, they're really pushing Languedoc. They want it to be thought of like the Rhone, like Bordeaux, like Burgundy, like why not? And it's and so much bigger, too. There's so much of that wine around.
14: Absolutely.
1: And at the top end now, even a small percentage is a lot of quality wine.
14: 100%. I mean, there's a pride that comes with the Languedoc region. They're not trying to be another region. They know who they are, and that's what they want to do.
1: Yeah.
14: And today, they're very proud of their ability to make wines that are super casual, what we call vin de table, but also the cru of the Languedoc region are gaining in popularity.
1: Yeah.
14: And so balancing that act of being, you know, fine edge grower winemakers in the cru, but also making wines that are affordable and high quality is a fantastic thing to be able
1: to do. Well, you brought a fun bottle today, so we're going to move to that with a barely any color, which is something I'm attracted to. There's a big controversy about wines without color.
15: From the National Newsroom of the Canadian Press, I'm Hannah Stolz. Trade Minister Dominic LeBlanc is in Washington with Chief Trade Negotiator Janice Charette, hoping to carve out a deal that would halt aggressive U.S. tariffs and provide relief on existing tariffs. Prime Minister Mark Carney says he expects to speak with U.S. President Donald Trump before the Wednesday deadline. He declined to say what he thinks a good deal will look like, but says the federal government does have a plan that will cover all eventualities if the latest round of tariffs are imposed. A parliamentary committee plans to hold hearings on Canada's security screening process following the arrest of a Canadian NATO intern on espionage allegations. The House of Commons Public Safety and National Security Committee agreed to invite the Public Safety Minister and other witnesses to testify. The suspect's name hasn't been released, though a federal source says officials in Canada are proceeding on the basis the suspect is Bui Zhang, also known as Claire Zhang. The Auditor General says Quebec will have to tighten its belt for several years to comply with provincial legislation that requires a balanced budget. Christine Roy projected the government is facing a multi-billion dollar deficit that will require cuts of at least $2 billion starting next year and up to $5 billion for the following year. A Quebec university is spearheading efforts to better prepare Canada for future pandemics. Scientists at a Polytechnique Montreal lab are developing scalable vaccine and medicine production techniques. Head researcher Gregory D. Crescenzo says the Ramp Up initiative aims to fast-track vaccine and biomedical processes while training students.
16: So we do develop processes that are agile, efficient, and that are transferable to the industry, which is also called scalable. Our goal is to make sure that we can produce proteins, vaccines, or therapeutics very rapidly.
15: The federal government has invested over $2.5 billion in biomanufacturing projects since 2020, including the building of research hubs and Moderna's vaccine facility in Quebec. Ontario's police watchdog says a provincial police officer has been charged with sexual assault in separate incidents involving three women. The Special Investigations Unit says the alleged incidents took place between August 2024 and October of last year. It says Constable Zahid Javed was arrested this morning and faces three counts each of sexual assault and breach of trust. The Calgary Zoo says a one-year-old grizzly bear scaled an over 3-meter-high habitat fence and was briefly on the lam. The zoo's director of animal care, health, and welfare, Colleen Baird, says she's surprised that Fitz was able to get out of the enclosure.
17: Well, this review is underway. Both Fitz and his brother, Turner, will remain safely and comfortably in their regular back-of-house space. For more than three decades, we've had successfully cared for bears in this habitat, including grizzly bears across all life stages.
15: A quick search found him nearby and he was safely returned. Baird says an investigation will determine what changes need to be made to the enclosure to make it escape-proof. This is the Canadian Press. In sports, Canadian Leila Fernandez and partner Sarah Urani of Italy are set to play Romanians Sorana Kirsta and Mira Andreeva from Russia in doubles action at the Cincinnati Open. Adrian Chérat is out as president of the Ottawa Redblacks. Chérat has been with the team in different roles since it joined in the CFL, but he's decided to step down after an 0-9 start to the season. The Ottawa Sports and Entertainment Group is looking for his replacement and expects to name permanent executive leadership for the Redblacks by the end of 2026. The expansion Toronto Tempo are struggling for wins in their first season, but help could be on the way soon with the return of Brittany Sykes. The Tempo guard has been out for 2 months with a left plantar fascia injury she suffered on June 16th. Without her, the team has struggled, dropping 10 straight games. And O.J. Brigance, who won a Super Bowl with the Baltimore Ravens before waging an unyielding battle against ALS, has died. He was 56. From the Canadian Press, I'm Hannah Stolz.
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70s at 7. Hey, what's going on? It's Phyllis from his Songs in the Key of Life album. All about Stevie Wonder's childhood memories growing up in Detroit. It's I Wish. 70s at 7.

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1: You've got to ask yourself one question. Do I feel lucky? Well, do you, Bunk?
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0: Trooper, raise a little hell, 70s at 7. Hey, it's Phyllis. 44 years ago today, the first CD was produced. What was the first CD you owned? Earl, how about you?
1: The first album that I bought, I was working for the Toronto Star, the paper boy, in the afternoons after school. It wasn't the Beatles or Elvis, it was Eric Burdon and the Animals. And my dad couldn't understand why I was into that. But they're a fantastic group. They were like a rhythm and blues rock and roll group, you know? It cost me my whole paycheck to buy the album.
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0: From the National Newsroom of the Canadian Press, I'm Hannah Stolz. Prime Minister Mark Carney says he expects to speak with U.S. President Donald Trump before Wednesday's tariff deadline. Speaking to reporters in St. John's today, after announcing a new Churchill Falls agreement between Newfoundland and Labrador and Quebec, Carney declined to say what he thinks a good deal with the U.S. would look like.
1: Short answer is yes. Secondly, I'm sure the first thing we'll talk about is this historic investment. And I say that in all seriousness.
0: He also said in French that the federal government has a plan that will cover all eventualities if the latest round of tariffs is imposed. Federal hearings will be held on Canada's security screening process after a Canadian intern at NATO was arrested on espionage allegations. The public safety minister and other witnesses have been invited to testify. Multiple members of parliament have supported the plan, including Bloc MP Sébastien Lemire, who says it's an important issue. The suspect hasn't been named officially, though reports say Canada is operating under the basis their name is Biwi Zhang, also known as Claire Zhang. The Canadian Civil Liberties Association and its Criminal Lawyers Association are challenging the constitutionality of a new cash bail system in Ontario.
2: New rules first announced last fall by Premier Doug Ford's government that take effect this week require people accused of a crime and granted bail to provide a cash security deposit upon release. They or their sureties previously only had to forfeit the money if the accused breached their release conditions and the court ordered payment. The two legal organizations filed a court challenge against the law on Monday, arguing that people accused of a crime who can't afford to pay a security deposit will be more likely to be left in jail, even though they are at that point presumed innocent. Lisa Laporte, The Canadian Press, Toronto.
0: British Columbia's police watchdog says charges won't be laid against the officers involved in two situations where people died. The first case involved a man who was arrested in 2022 after a break-in and took his life while in custody with a noose made from a pair of tube socks. The Independent Investigations Office says the death could have been prevented, but doesn't think there are grounds to believe there was an offense. Mounties also responded to a disturbance call last October and restrained a man who later suffered cardiac arrest, but the IIO says the use of force was justified. A Nova Scotia cabinet minister is facing criticism and calls to resign for lyrics he wrote before his time in politics. Provincial Energy Minister Marco McLeod sang on a track called George Jones, released under the artist name Meadowville. Critics say the lyrics are hateful towards women and violent, and question whether McLeod should remain in the political cabinet and his Progressive Conservative Party. McLeod apologized for the lyrics in a note posted to social media. This is the Canadian Press. In sports, Leila Fernandez of Laval, Quebec, and women's doubles partner Sarah Arani of Italy have advanced to the round of 16 at the Cincinnati Open. The winners will play Chan Hoi Ching of Taiwan and Maya Joint of Australia. The Toronto Blue Jays are opening a three-game series tomorrow, visiting the AL East leading Rays. O.J. Briggins, who won a Super Bowl with the Baltimore Ravens before waging an unwielding battle against ALS, has died at the age of 54. He was diagnosed with ALS, also known as Lou Gehrig's disease, in 2007. He and his wife, Chanda, formed the Briggins Brigade Foundation, an organization whose mission is to equip, encourage, and empower those afflicted with the disease. And Los Angeles Lakers Governor Jeannie Buss is legally contesting her siblings' plan to sell the family's remaining 17.8% minority ownership stake in the team to Josh Kushner and Bob Iger, according to a letter obtained by the Associated Press. From the Canadian Press, I'm Hannah Stolz.
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It's Madonna, Material Girl. She turned 68 over the weekend, almost at that big 7-0. Here's Yes, owner of a Lonely Hearts.

0: 70s, 80s, 90s. Hey, it's Phyllis. There is a Chinese movie called Neo Lai, and it had one of the worst box office debuts in history, making just $1,000 in 9 days. Around 200 people saw it. And it was made by just two people who directed, wrote, animated, and voiced it. And you can really tell. And it's making a massive comeback, though, because of how unbelievable terrible it is. It's projected to make over $800,000 from people who need to see how bad this movie really is. And I saw a clip of it on Twitter, and it's really bad. From the animation to the voices, it is all bad. So you have to see a clip of this movie. It's called Neo Lai, N-I-U-L-A-I. You can see it on Twitter. It's so bad. This movie is now a hit from curious people.
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Are mosquitoes worse this year or just where I live? 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I'm covered in itchy bites. Blind Melon, Here's No Rain.

Neil Young and the Chrome Hearts releasing their new LP. It's called Second Song, comes out on September 18th. Here's Forever Young, 70s, 80s, 90s.

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1: Stay in the know with news on TuneIn. 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

0: the National Newsroom of the Canadian Press, I'm Hannah Stoles. Canadian premiers on split on how to respond to the tariff threats made by U.S. President Donald Trump. The Trump administration says the tariffs are in response to Canada's provincial bans on American alcohol, the supply-managed dairy system, and quotas on some U.S. vehicles. Several premiers have said they're not interested in putting American alcohol back on the shelves, though Ontario's Doug Ford said he'd be willing to make that concession in return for a fair deal. If a deal's not reached, the tariffs are set to take effect just after midnight on Wednesday. A tick up in inflation last month likely won't be enough to push the Bank of Canada off the sidelines at its upcoming rate decision. Inflation rose to 3% in July as gas prices accelerated in the month. Randall Bartlett of Desjardins says the Bank of Canada won't be too worried about the rising prices with the new round of tariffs.
1: Ultimately, the Bank of Canada, we think it's going to keep its powder dry for the foreseeable future to balance the risks of more elevated inflation as a result of higher energy prices against the downside risk to inflation stemming from trade tensions with the United States.
0: The Bank of Canada heads into its rate decision on September 2nd after holding its policy rate steady in six straight meetings. The Alberta Utilities Commission has denied an application to build a natural gas plant that would have powered a massive data center complex in the small town of Olds, Alberta. Synapse Real Estate Corporation had proposed a 10-building campus with 1.4 gigawatts of power generation, almost enough to power Edmonton. The commission says the project is too close to the surrounding community, and Synapse failed to demonstrate any compelling reason for picking that location. Many residents in the town of 10,000 voiced opposition to the project within the town limits. An Alberta chief is calling for more respect from the provincial government after its Indigenous Relations Minister missed an event in Edmonton, marking the 150th anniversary of the signing of Treaty 6. Joey Pete is the Grand Chief of the Confederacy of Treaty 6 First Nations. He says the lack of representation from Premier Daniel Smith's government says a lot and goes to show the divide between First Nations and the government as the province approaches its fall referendum on whether it'll hold a binding vote on separating from Canada. Pete says it's more important than ever to recognize and honor the treaty.
2: It's built Canada. It's the framework of the Constitution. So how do you challenge that when they won't even sit with us? Like today, like I said earlier, where's our Minister of Indigenous Affairs? She's not even here. 150 years. Is that reconciliation? To me, it's not.
0: Indigenous Relations Minister Rajan Sawhney's office says the minister is currently away, but that she's committed to maintaining strong relationships and honoring the significant milestone anniversary. And hand-painted beaver statues representing different countries in the FIFA World Cup in Toronto are now up for auction. The auction began on Friday, and online bidding on the 50 beaver installations has already received more than $30,000 in bids. This is the Canadian Press. In sports, Leila Fernandez of Laval, Quebec, and women's doubles partner Sarah Arani of Italy have advanced to the round of 16 at the Cincinnati Open. The winners will play Chan Hoi-Ching of Taiwan and Maya Joint of Australia. The Toronto Blue Jays are opening a three-game series tomorrow, visiting the AL East leading Rays. O.J. Briggins, who won a Super Bowl with the Baltimore Ravens before waging an unwielding battle against ALS, has died at the age of 54. He was diagnosed with ALS, also known as Lou Gehrig's disease, in 2007. He and his wife, Chanda, formed the Briggins Brigade Foundation, an organization whose mission is to equip, encourage, and empower those afflicted with the disease. And Los Angeles Lakers Governor Jeannie Buss is legally contesting her siblings' plan to sell the family's remaining 17.8% minority ownership stake in the team to Josh Kushner and Bob Iger, according to a letter obtained by the Associated Press. From the Canadian Press, I'm Hannah Stoles.
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Michael Jackson's sister, Janet Jackson, will be filming and releasing a concert movie celebrating 40 years of her album Control. Looks like she'll be filming this starting in December. Here's the Kings.

Fleetwood Mac's Greatest Hits compilation has reached new heights on the Billboard charts nearly 40 years after its initial release. Got on there at number 10 on the charts this week. Here's Talking Heads.

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0: Glass Tigers someday. 70s, 80s, 90s. A Mexican man was arrested in Japan for trying to smuggle over 200 lizards into the country by hiding them inside socks in his suitcase. You gotta smuggle better than that. Socks? That's so obvious, especially when you have 200 in your suitcase. Alicia, you sound like a criminal. How did you manage to smuggle something in?
1: So this one time, this friend and I were going into the Pink concert. I believe it was summer of 2018. And the ACC security, she told me this in the bathroom, allowed her to bring in a small bottle of Veuve Clicquot that we drank in the handicap stall at the Pink concert. I swear to God.
0: You smuggled in some drinks.
1: We smuggled in champagne, a nice bottle of champagne. Security saw it. And he was like, whatever, have fun.
0: Oh, he didn't care.
1: I mean, like, I was like, what the really?
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This year's ugliest dog contest took place over the weekend. The winner went to a pug named Ginny Lou. You can only do this with animals. Imagine there being an ugliest human contest. That would get so much backlash. The Bare Naked Ladies, here's Jane.

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0: From the National Newsroom of the Canadian Press, I'm Hannah Stolz. The deadline is approaching after U.S. President Donald Trump threatened to impose 50% levies on a range of Canadian goods starting Wednesday. Dairy farmers of Canada warned last week against any concessions on dairy, arguing that a bad deal is not worth the cost. The Canadian Beekeepers Federation said Monday the tariff would be devastating and would likely cause prices to crash and force farms into bankruptcy. Prime Minister Mark Carney says he expects to speak with U.S. President Donald Trump before the Wednesday deadline. Demolition is underway at Tumbler Ridge in northern BC, the site of a deadly mass shooting this year. The provincial and federal governments earlier pledged funding to remove the building and replace it with a new school elsewhere. Eight victims died in the February 10th mass shooting by 18-year-old Jessie Van Rootselaar, including her mother and brother, who were killed in the nearby family home. Police say she then killed herself as officers closed in. CEO of TKMS, Oliver Bouchard, says vying for the Canadian Navy submarine contract was the toughest experience of his life. Bouchard says Ottawa's eight-month naval procurement put him and the company through a wild ride to win what would be its largest contract ever. He says normally that process would last at least 2 or 3 years. Canada and TKMS are entering into negotiations, which could take somewhere from 6 to 18 months to fully complete. Health Canada has approved elinzanetant to treat moderate to severe hot flashes and night sweats in breast cancer patients. Dr. Christine Bresden-Maisley is an oncologist at Toronto's Cine Health. She says the drug has been proven effective.
1: We saw from all the data that's been presented that it significantly improves those hot flashes for women, but because of that, they actually sleep better.
0: Oncologists treat the cancer by blocking the body's production of estrogen, often triggering symptoms such as hot flashes and night sweats. The drug is a non-hormonal medication that reduces those symptoms by directly targeting neurons that can become hyperactive with a lack of estrogen. Colombian superstar Shakira made a surprise visit to earthquake-damaged Colombian schools. She committed to help rebuild at least 10 schools in a remote and hard-hit region of her home country. The singer also announced pledges of $500,000 each from Global Citizen and Live Nation towards the cause. The 7.4 magnitude quake on August 10th struck a vast swath of western Colombia, killing at least 287 people and destroying more than 26,000 dwellings. The death of actress Hayden Panettiere has left her fans in mourning. Many remembered her as an inspiration, noting she was able to portray characters that really touched people. For Mondo Allen, a longtime fan of the 36-year-old two-time Golden Globe nominee, her work will not be forgotten.
2: It really resonated with me, and I think, you know, I would definitely love to say that she really did have a huge impact on me, on my family.
0: Police have said foul play does not appear to have been a factor. This is the Canadian Press. In sports, Leila Fernandez of Laval, Quebec, and women's doubles partner Sara Errani of Italy have advanced to the round of 16 at the Cincinnati Open. The winners will play Chan Hoi-Ching of Taiwan and Maya Joint of Australia. The Toronto Blue Jays are opening a three-game series tomorrow, visiting the AL East leading Rays. O.J. Briggins, who won a Super Bowl with the Baltimore Ravens before waging an unwielding battle against ALS, has died at the age of 54. He was diagnosed with ALS, also known as Lou Gehrig's disease, in 2007. He and his wife, Chanda, formed the Briggins Brigade Foundation, an organization whose mission is to equip, encourage, and empower those afflicted with the disease. And Los Angeles Lakers Governor Jeannie Buss is legally contesting her siblings' plan to sell the family's remaining 17.8% minority ownership stake in the team to Josh Kushner and Bob Iger, according to a letter obtained by the Associated Press. From the Canadian Press, I'm Hannah Stolz.
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Avengers Doomsday comes out in December, and Disney has revealed which Marvel projects are essential to watch before the movie comes out, and there are 15. X-Men, Captain America, The First Avenger, The Avengers Infinity War, Loki, Spider-Man, No Way Home. That's a lot of movies you gotta watch before December.

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0: Madonna, it's Papa Don't Preach. 70s, 80s, 90s. She recently turned 68 over the weekend, almost at that big 7-0. Do you celebrate every year of your birthday, or do you do something big for a milestone? Like when you turn, what's a milestone? Like 65 is a milestone, I feel like. 70, 75, 80. 90s a big milestone. Or do you celebrate every year, make it big every single year? I feel like Madonna is one of those people that will make it big every single year. No matter what. She's Madonna. She has to. I've got Van Morrison coming up in a few, The Police, and Paul Young on the way too. Hang on.
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1: When you're scrolling Facebook Marketplace, do you have a budget in mind? 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That is my limit for anything on Facebook Marketplace. I've seen some posts on there for $2,000, $3,000. 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

Hey, bet you didn't know. The first chocolate bar was made in 1847. Up to that point, chocolate was just a drink. Polaris, the North Star, isn't the brightest star in the sky. It's the 49th brightest. And veggie burgers were invented at roughly the same time as hamburgers. They both showed up in cookbooks from the late 1800s. I know, right? The more you know.

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0: From the National Newsroom of the Canadian Press, I'm David Augustine. Canada's premiers appear split on how to respond to the latest tariff threats made by U.S. President Donald Trump. A new round of 50% levies on many Canadian goods is set to take effect on Wednesday. The Trump administration says they're in response to provincial bans on American alcohol, Canada's supply managed dairy system, and quotas on some U.S. vehicles. Several premiers say they're not interested in putting American booze back on the shelves, though Ontario's Doug Ford says he'd be willing to make concessions in exchange for a fair deal. The federal government has moved to formally repeal the electric vehicle sales mandate introduced under former Prime Minister Justin Trudeau.
1: But the more stringent emission standards Prime Minister Mark Carney promised to replace it with is not close to being finalized. The government said it's only set to begin consultations on the new tailpipe standards in the fall, with draft regulations expected in early 2027. Ottawa forecasted the change would drive the adoption rate of EVs to 75% of new sales by 2035 and 90% by 2040. But environment groups say repealing the EV sales mandate without having the new tailpipe standards in place could jeopardize EV adoption in Canada. Diana Mussina, The Canadian Press.
0: Two legal groups are calling a new cash bail system in Ontario unconstitutional. The new rules require people accused of a crime and granted bail to provide a cash security deposit upon release, rather than forfeiting the money if the accused breaches their release conditions. The Canadian Civil Liberties Association and the Criminal Lawyers Association filed a court challenge against the law on Monday. They argue people accused of a crime who can't afford to pay a security deposit are more likely to be left in jail, even though they are to be presumed innocent in the eyes of the law. Tree climbing guide Tom Zdorsky is working on giving people a new perspective on BC's forests, one trip up at a time. Zdorsky has permission to conduct tree climbing tours at the University of BC's Botanical Garden and takes people up to the top of a 150-year-old grand fir tree, either with a lift or supported manual climbing. He says being 50 meters off the ground leaves an impression.
2: So I think the more people that we get into the canopy, the more people that will be participating in the management of our urban forest. I really do think that everyone should get into a tree, and I think that if that were the case, we'd have a lot more resources and investment in our urban forest canopy.
0: Deanne Bernard, the director of the Botanical Garden, says there are some old growth trees left in the garden, although the area was heavily logged about 150 years ago. And hand-painted beaver statues representing different countries in the FIFA World Cup in Toronto are now up for auction. The auction began on Friday, and online bidding on 50 beaver installations has already received more than $30,000 in bids. It is set to close on August 24th. This is the Canadian Press. In sports, Leila Fernandez of Laval, Quebec, and women's doubles partner Sarah Errani of Italy have advanced to the round of 16 at the Cincinnati Open. Fernandez and Errani defeated Tamara Korpach of Germany and British pro Emily Webley-Smith 6-2, 7-6 on Monday. The winners will now play Chan Hao-Ching of Taiwan and Maya Joint of Australia. The AL East leading Rays scored three times in the seventh inning to erase a 6-4 deficit. Jorge Mateo had a home run and two RBIs, and Tampa Bay edged the visiting Baltimore Orioles 7-6 to prevent a four-game sweep. Christian Encarnacion Strand had a homer and four RBIs for the Orioles, who outhit the hosts 14-12. The Rays opened a three-game series later today against the visiting Toronto Blue Jays. And Los Angeles Lakers Governor Jeannie Buss is legally contesting her sibling's plan to sell the family's remaining 17.8% minority ownership stake in the team to Josh Kushner and Bob Iger. That's according to a letter obtained by the Associated Press. From the Canadian Press, I'm David Augustine.
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0: more likely take cooking advice from a so-called food influencer on social media than their own mother. Yeah, I'm part of that 18% because my mother doesn't really tell me the measurements to anything. You know, how much paprika should I put in? And she'll just say, oh, just a little bit. Okay, how much water? Oh, put a lot of water. Influencers give you cups and grams and measurements. My mom just says stuff like a little bit or a lot, whatever you're feeling that day.
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heading out of here. Thank you so much for hanging out. Enjoy the rest of your night. Back again tomorrow. Keep you company on your Tuesday. Leave you with Loverboy. Loving every minute of it.

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1: From the National Newsroom of the Canadian Press, I'm David Augustine. A parliamentary committee plans to hold hearings on Canada's security screening process following the arrest of a Canadian NATO intern on espionage allegations. The House of Commons Public Safety and National Security Committee agreed to invite Public Safety Minister Gary Anandasangari and other witnesses to testify. Conservative MP Dane Lloyd says they are aiming to give Canadians and the country's allies confidence in the integrity of Canada's national security. The suspect's name has not been released, though a federal source says officials in Canada are proceeding on the basis the suspect is Biwei Zhang, also known as Claire Zhang. The Auditor General says Quebec will have to tighten its belt for several years to comply with provincial legislation that requires a balanced budget. Christine Waugh projected the government is facing a multi-billion dollar deficit that will require cuts of at least $2 billion starting next year and up to $5 billion for the following year. The projects come less than 2 weeks before Quebec Premier Christine Fréchette is expected to call a general election. The Canadian Civil Liberties Association and the Criminal Lawyers Association are challenging the constitutionality of a new cash bail system in Ontario.
2: New rules first announced last fall by Premier Doug Ford's government that take effect this week require people accused of a crime and granted bail to provide a cash security deposit upon release. They or their sureties previously only had to forfeit the money if the accused breached their release conditions and the court ordered payment. The two legal organizations filed a court challenge against the law on Monday, arguing that people accused of a crime who can't afford to pay a security deposit will be more likely to be left in jail, even though they are at that point presumed innocent. Lisa Laporte, The Canadian Press, Toronto.
1: Quebec University is spearheading efforts to better prepare Canada for future pandemics. Scientists at a lab in Polytechnique Montreal are developing scalable vaccine and medicine production techniques. Head researcher Gregory DiCrescendo says coordination between government, academia, and industry is key to avoiding past pandemic missteps.
3: We are way more prepared than before COVID, that's for sure. I mean, the government has done a great job here to patch where the fragility was. But if we want to make something better and more resilient, please give us a couple of years.
1: The Ramp Up initiative was launched in 2024 and aims to address critical workforce and supply chain challenges. And in the U.S., Minnesota police are accusing a Manitoba man of reporting a fake kidnapping. The Alexandria Police Department have charged 37-year-old Roderick Garson with falsely reporting a crime. They say it happened on Saturday when a man ran into a store and said he had been kidnapped in Manitoba and taken across the U.S. border. A 31-year-old suspect was taken into custody before it was determined that the two men knew one another, with no weapons found during their investigation. This is the Canadian Press. In sports, Wilson Contreras and Mickey Gasper homered. All 9 Boston starters drove in at least 1 run, and the Red Sox dismantled the visiting Arizona Diamondbacks 11-1 on Monday. Boston, which scored in 6 straight innings, did not have a strikeout in the game and finished with 16 hits to maintain a 6-game lead for the second American League wildcard berth. The expansion Toronto Tempo are struggling for wins in their first season, but help could be on the way soon with the return of Brittany Sykes. The Tempo guard has been out for 2 months with a left plantar fascia injury she suffered on June 16th. Without her, the team has struggled, dropping 10 straight games. O.J. Briggins, who won a Super Bowl with the Baltimore Ravens before waging an unyielding battle against ALS, has died. He was 56 years old. And Buffalo Bills president Pete Guelli says the grass at New Highmark will be ready for opening day. His comments came after the grass field showed signs of wear and tear before, during, and after Buffalo's preseason opening 29-14 win over Carolina on Saturday. From the Canadian Press, I'm David Augustine.
0: From the bustle of vendors at the Kamloops Farmers Market to the cheers of a goal scored at Hillside Stadium, that's Kamloops, and so are we. 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
1: From the National Newsroom of the Canadian Press, I'm David Augustine. Prime Minister Mark Carney says he expects to speak with U.S. President Donald Trump before Wednesday's tariff deadline as trade negotiators from the two countries sat down in Washington. Canada-U.S. Trade Minister Dominic LeBlanc gave reporters a brief statement about the progress of talks.
2: We're going to continue working. Our job is not yet done.
1: Talks have intensified since Trump signed an executive order on July 20th to impose 50% levies on a range of Canadian goods. The federal government said yesterday it's only set to start consultations on new and more stringent emission standards for electric vehicles this fall. This as Ottawa has moved to formally repeal the EV sales mandate introduced under former Prime Minister Justin Trudeau after Prime Minister Mark Carney promised to replace it with the stricter standards. Draft regulations are expected early next year. Environment groups say repealing the EV sales mandate without having the new tailpipe standards in place risks jeopardizing EV adoption in Canada. A parliamentary committee plans to hold hearings on Canada's security screening process following the arrest of a Canadian NATO intern on espionage allegations. The suspect worked at NATO's Supreme Headquarters Allied Powers Europe in Belgium. Here's Canadian Press reporter Lisa Laporte.
3: The House of Commons Public Safety and National Security Committee agreed at a meeting Monday to invite Public Safety Minister Gary Anandasangari and other witnesses to testify. The Belgian Federal Prosecutor's Office announced July 25th that a Canadian national of Chinese origin had been arrested on accusations of espionage and participation in a criminal organization.
1: Belgian officials have not named the suspect, but a federal source with the Canadian government says her name is Biwi Zhang, also known as Claire Zhang. An unplanned power outage at Algoma Steel led to the suspension of electric arc furnace production at its Lake Superior power generating facility. The company says one of the turbine units at the power station detected an abnormal condition and was automatically taken offline, with the remaining units not affected. Algoma says the condition of the affected equipment is being assessed, with various alternatives being evaluated. However, it says future shipment volumes may be affected. The Calgary Zoo says a one-year-old grizzly bear scaled an over 3-meter-high habitat fence and was briefly on the lam. The zoo's director of animal care, health, and welfare, Colleen Baird, says she's surprised that Fitz was able to get out of the enclosure.
4: Well, this review is underway. Both Fitz and his brother, Turner, will remain safely and comfortably in their regular back-of-house space. For more than 3 decades, we've had successfully cared for bears in this habitat, including grizzly bears across all life stages.
1: A quick search found him nearby and he was safely returned. Baird says an investigation will determine what changes need to be made to the enclosure to make it escape-proof. And Canada's Simon Fraser University has won the World Pipe Band Championships in Glasgow, Scotland. It's the 7th time the band has claimed the Grade 1 global title and the first time since 2009. This is the Canadian Press. In sports, Kevin McGonigal hit a 2-run homer and the visiting Detroit Tigers held off the Pittsburgh Pirates 8-5 on Monday and moved into a 3-way tie for the final American League wildcard spot. Brett Callahan and Haoyu Lee also drove in 2 runs as the Tigers built an 8-1 lead before Pittsburgh scored 4 times in the 6th. The American League playoff race is heating up with 7 teams vying for the final wildcard spot, all with records below 500. The Baltimore Orioles, Detroit Tigers, and Texas Rangers, all 61-64, share the final spot. They're closely followed by the Toronto Blue Jays, Minnesota Twins, Cleveland Guardians, and Seattle Mariners. And Gabby Williams had 23 points and 7 rebounds. Veronica Burton scored 16 points and added 5 assists. And the Golden State Valkyries won their 6th straight WNBA game with a 78-70 decision over the visiting Dallas Wings on Monday in San Francisco. Paige Beckers led the Wings with 21 points. From the Canadian Press, I'm David Augustine.
0: From the swoosh of freshly tuned skis slicing powder down Sun Peak to a distant buzz of a water skier slicing through Kamloops Lake. That's Kamloops, and so are we. 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

traffic delays are measured by how many cars are on a passing train or the number of big-horned sheep in a passing herd, and where either is a legitimate excuse for running late. It's the Kamloops you know, and the Kamloops we're proud to be part of. 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
1: From the National Newsroom of the Canadian Press, I'm David Augustine. Canada-U.S. trade talks are expected to continue today as sweeping new American tariffs are set to take effect tomorrow. U.S. Commerce Secretary Howard Lutnick joined Monday's negotiations, suggesting talks may include tariffs on steel, aluminum, and automobiles. Trade Minister Dominic LeBlanc says negotiations are not finished, while Prime Minister Mark Carney expects to speak with U.S. President Donald Trump before the deadline. The new 50% tariffs would target about $28 billion worth of Canadian goods. An Alberta chief is calling for more respect from the provincial government after its Indigenous Relations Minister missed a marquee event in Edmonton, marking the 150th anniversary of the signing of Treaty 6. Joey Pete is the Grand Chief of the Confederacy of Treaty 6 First Nations. He says the lack of representation from Premier Danielle Smith's government says a lot and goes to show the divide between First Nations and the government as the province approaches its fall referendum on whether it'll hold a binding vote on separating from Canada. Pete says it's more important than ever to recognize and honor the treaty.
2: It's built Canada. It's the framework of the Constitution. So how do you challenge that when they won't even sit with us? Like today, like I said earlier, where's our Minister of Indigenous Affairs? She's not even here. 150 years. Is that reconciliation? To me, it's not.
1: Indigenous Relations Minister Rajan Sani's office says the minister is currently away, but that she's committed to maintaining strong relationships and honoring the significant milestone anniversary. RCMP say a faulty extension cord caused a small fire last week at a farm near Lunenburg where 10,000 chickens died last month. Police say the fire was accidental, caused minor damage, and did not injure anyone. The chickens died July 25th after someone broke into a barn and deliberately shut off ventilation fans, causing temperatures to rise to 37 degrees. RCMP say no charges have been laid in that case due to a lack of evidence and are asking the public for any information. And in entertainment, the Greenville County Coroner's Office said Monday that actress Hayden Panettiere was found in cardiac arrest. The coroner's office said an autopsy was completed and that no signs of trauma were discovered that would have contributed to the death. The coroner's office added that Panettiere's official cause and manner of death remain pending further investigation and the completion of additional studies.
3: Police in Greenville, South Carolina say that they responded to a 911 call from an acquaintance at an apartment building on Sunday, which is where Hayden Panettiere was staying. First responders found the actress in cardiac arrest, but were unable to revive her. An autopsy found no signs of trauma, and police say there were no signs of foul play or suspicious circumstances. But of course, an investigation into the cause and manner of death is still ongoing.
1: That was ABC's Stephanie Ramos on the Start Here podcast. This is the Canadian Press. In sports, Wilson Contreras and Mickey Gasper homered. All nine Boston starters drove in at least one run, and the Red Sox dismantled the visiting Arizona Diamondbacks 11-1 on Monday. Four American amateurs earned the final four spots in this week's CPKC Women's Open through Monday's final qualifier. Ain Kim, Kelly Zhang, Honoreen Ferry, and Grace Lee will be included in the field of 156 players who tee off Wednesday at the Royal Mayfair Golf Club in Edmonton. Brooke Henderson of Smiths Falls, Ontario, is the defending Canadian Open champion. And Serena and Venus Williams played their first doubles match together since the 2022 U.S. Open and lost a thriller to Marta Kostyuk and Peyton Stearns on Monday night at the Cincinnati Open. After splitting the first two sets, the sisters nearly recovered from a 6-love deficit in the match tiebreaker before a double fault by Venus ended their doubles appearance in a non-Grand Slam event since the Italian Open in 2016. From the Canadian Press, I'm David Augustine.
0: It's a city born of two rivers merging, but a community nurtured by the calloused hands who cut the trees, mined the earth, farmed the soil, and tended to those same hands in times of need. This is Kamloops, and we're proud to be part of its roots as well. We are Radio NL.

decades ahead of Vancouver and Toronto, it was the first city in North America to elect a Chinese Canadian as its mayor. It's also the first and only city to adopt a gun-slinging trout as its unofficial mascot. To keep up with how else Kamloops remains on the leading edge, Radio NL News and RadioNL.com.

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Nice. Very nice. 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
1: From the National Newsroom of the Canadian Press, I'm David Augustine. Prime Minister Mark Carney says he expects to speak with U.S. President Donald Trump before tomorrow's tariff deadline. While in St. John's yesterday, after announcing a new Churchill Falls agreement between Newfoundland and Labrador and Quebec, Carney declined to say what he thinks a good deal with the U.S. would look like.
2: Short answer is yes. Secondly, I'm sure the first thing we'll talk about is this historic investment. And I say that in all seriousness.
1: He also said in French that the federal government has a plan that will cover all eventualities if the latest round of tariffs is imposed. The new Palestinian ambassador to Ottawa says Canada's recognition of the state of Palestine has been pivotal for her people and for upholding international law. But Feda Abdelhadi says Canada must do more to end Israel's occupation.
3: My message to Canadians is that they do have a role in giving hope to the Palestinian people. The Canadian government's positions in the past year have reflected a better understanding of the plight of the Palestinian people.
1: Abdelhadi's predecessor finished her posting last fall, just as Prime Minister Mark Carney officially recognized the state of Palestine nearly a year ago. Demolition is underway at Tumbler Ridge Secondary School in northern British Columbia, the site of a deadly mass shooting earlier this year.
4: 8 victims died in the February 10th mass shooting. The demolition comes after the provincial and federal governments pledged funding for a new secondary school at a different location. The government said in a joint press release that Peace River South School Board requested help after consulting victims, families, community members, and experts. The release said the help was requested to build a new school and ensured the current school is removed quickly and in a trauma-informed way. Former student Stu Bell said for him, the demolition brought him a massive amount of relief. Hannah Stoles, The Canadian Press.
1: And the slate of municipal election candidates for school trustees in some boards under provincial supervision is set to be thinner than in the past, as would-be contenders face the prospect of running for a job they may not be able to do. Ontario Education Minister Paul Calandra has taken provincial control of 8 school boards, citing largely financial mismanagement. Former Toronto Catholic Board Chair Marcus De Domenico is set to register tomorrow for re-election in his ward, but he says it wasn't an easy decision.
5: It's a big decision to make, but I mean, I really love being a trustee, and it is an incredibly important role that's been sort of consistently attacked by the new minister. And that's very discouraging, I think, for parents.
1: The deadline for candidates to register for the October elections is Friday, and several trustee positions in the Toronto Catholic Board are so far set to be acclaimed. This is the Canadian Press. In sports, with 7 wins in their last 10 games, the Toronto Blue Jays are only a half game out of a wild card berth as they open a 6-game-in-6-days road trip tonight in Florida. The Jays open a 3-game series with the AL East leading Tampa Bay Rays, who halted a 3-game losing streak last night. Right-hander Jose Soriano starts on the mound for the Jays, while the Rays counter with right-hander Nick Martinez. There are 4 games in the WNBA tonight, including one in Toronto, where the Tempo will be aiming to snap a 10-game losing streak against the visiting Indiana Fever, who have won 4 straight. Fever star Caitlin Clark is set to play in Canada for the first time and will do so in front of more than 21,000 fans at Scotiabank Arena in Toronto. And Felix Auger-Aliassime of Montreal is scheduled to play Juan Manuel Cerúndolo of Argentina tonight in a round of 32 men's singles match at the Cincinnati Open. Auger-Aliassime bounced Stefanos Tsitsipas of Greece in his opening match on Sunday. From the Canadian Press, I'm David Augustine.
0: We're the proud voice of a booming Blazers Nation. But we don't hang our hats on those boys alone. When the North Paws are on the diamond, the Wolfpack is on the prowl. United is on the pitch, or the Classics are in the pool. 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
1: From the National Newsroom of the Canadian Press, I'm David Augustine. Less than 24 hours remain before U.S. President Donald Trump's new 50% tariffs on a range of Canadian goods are set to take effect. Canada-U.S. Trade Minister Dominic LeBlanc and Chief Negotiator Janice Charette have been in Washington for intensive talks with senior U.S. officials. Prime Minister Mark Carney says he expects to speak with Trump before the Wednesday deadline. Now, Carney says Ottawa has a plan for all outcomes if the tariffs are imposed, describing the negotiations as intense and delicate. The new Palestinian ambassador to Ottawa says Canada's recognition of the state of Palestine has been pivotal for her people and for upholding international law. Fida Abdahidi says globally, Carney's decision was very meaningful.
2: Canada, with Prime Minister Carney at the helm, has positioned itself as a country that will seek to defend the international legal order and preserve it, not allow it to be diminished or dismantled.
1: But Abdelhadi says Canada needs to impose consequences on Israel, such as suspending trade agreements that are being used to import goods from occupied Palestinian territory. An Alberta chief is calling for more respect from Premier Danielle Smith's government after the Indigenous Relations Minister missed a marquee event marking the 150th anniversary of the signing of Treaty 6. Confederacy of Treaty 6 First Nations Grand Chief Joey Peet says an invitation was extended to them.
3: Many times we've asked to sit with them and we still haven't been able to sit with them, but they keep saying that, we work with them, we meet with them, but we're still waiting.
1: The event is the first of many planned in Edmonton throughout the week to mark the anniversary, including a reenactment of the treaty signing. Demolition is underway at Tumbler Ridge Secondary School in northern BC months after a mass shooting left 8 people dead. The February 10th attack killed 5 students and an educational assistant at the school, along with 2 members of the shooter's family at a nearby home. The Canadian Real Estate Association says home sales in July were down compared with a year ago, but edged slightly higher month over month.
4: CREA says home sales last month were down 5.3% from the previous year, but ticked up 0.5% when compared with June. CREA's senior economist says that below the surface of the headline national numbers, markets across the country are generally moving back toward balance. The national average sale price of a home sold in July was nearly $675,000. Inching up on a year-over-year basis. Michelle Zedekian, The Canadian Press.
1: And Nova Scotia Energy Minister Marco McLeod is facing calls to resign over lyrics he wrote more than a decade ago that critics describe as misogynistic and violent. McLeod has apologized for the song, saying he accepts responsibility and is committed to combating misogyny. The Progressive Conservative Caucus says he will remain in government, noting the music was released before he entered politics. This is The Canadian Press. In sports, FIFA's chief operating officer has reportedly left his role weeks after accusing President Gianni Infantino of deceiving staff with a World Cup sell-off plan. Kevin Lemieux's statement to the Associated Press this month defended colleagues amid fallout from Infantino's plan to sell stakes and future World Cup profits to private equity funds. Britain's Press Association reported yesterday that FIFA confirmed Lemieux's departure. There are 15 games on Major League Soccer's schedule tomorrow, with the featured match taking place at BC Place in Vancouver. The Western Conference leading Whitecaps host the second-place Houston Dynamo, who trail Vancouver by only 2 points. And the Ottawa Redblacks will be in Montreal on Thursday trying to snap an 0-9 streak against the 8-1 East Division leading Alouettes. The Redblacks parted ways with President Adrian Chara yesterday. Chara has been with the CFL team in different roles since it joined the league, but decided to step down after a winless start to the season. From the Canadian Press, I'm David Augustine.
0: From the sounds of sanctuary at the BC Wildlife Park to the call of bald eagles standing watch over Peterson Creek, that's Kamloops, and so are we. 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
1: From the National Newsroom of the Canadian Press, I'm David Augustine. Less than 24 hours remain before U.S. President Donald Trump's new 50% tariffs on a range of Canadian goods are set to take effect. Canada-U.S. Trade Minister Dominic LeBlanc and Chief Negotiator Janice Charette have been in Washington for intensive talks with senior U.S. officials. Prime Minister Mark Carney says he expects to speak with Trump before the Wednesday deadline. Now, Carney says Ottawa has a plan for all outcomes if the tariffs are imposed, describing the negotiations as intense and delicate. The new Palestinian ambassador to Ottawa says Canada's recognition of the state of Palestine has been pivotal for her people and for upholding international law. Feda Abdahidi says globally, Carney's decision was very meaningful.
2: Canada, with Prime Minister Carney at the helm, has positioned itself as a country that will seek to defend the international legal order and preserve it, not allow it to be diminished or dismantled.
1: But Abdelhidi says Canada needs to impose consequences on Israel, such as suspending trade agreements that are being used to import goods from occupied Palestinian territory. An Alberta chief is calling for more respect from Premier Danielle Smith's government after the Indigenous Relations Minister missed a marquee event marking the 150th anniversary of the signing of Treaty 6. Confederacy of Treaty 6 First Nations Grand Chief Joey Pete says an invitation was extended to them.
3: Many times we've asked to sit with them and we still haven't been able to sit with them, but they keep saying that, we work with them, we meet with them, but we're still waiting.
1: The event is the first of many planned in Edmonton throughout the week to mark the anniversary, including a reenactment of the treaty signing. Demolition is underway at Tumbler Ridge Secondary School in northern BC months after a mass shooting left 8 people dead. The February 10th attack killed 5 students and an educational assistant at the school, along with 2 members of the shooter's family at a nearby home. The Canadian Real Estate Association says home sales in July were down compared with a year ago, but edged slightly higher month over month.
4: CREA says home sales last month were down 5.3% from the previous year, but ticked up 0.5% when compared with June. CREA's senior economist says that below the surface of the headline national numbers, markets across the country are generally moving back toward balance. The national average sale price of a home sold in July was nearly $675,000. Inching up on a year-over-year basis. Michelle Zedekian, The Canadian Press.
1: And Nova Scotia Energy Minister Marco McLeod is facing calls to resign over lyrics he wrote more than a decade ago that critics describe as misogynistic and violent. McLeod has apologized for the song, saying he accepts responsibility and is committed to combating misogyny. The Progressive Conservative Caucus says he will remain in government, noting the music was released before he entered politics. This is The Canadian Press. In sports, FIFA's chief operating officer has reportedly left his role weeks after accusing President Gianni Infantino of deceiving staff with a World Cup sell-off plan. Kevin Lemieux's statement to the Associated Press this month defended colleagues amid fallout from Infantino's plan to sell stakes and future World Cup profits to private equity funds. Britain's Press Association reported yesterday that FIFA confirmed Lemieux's departure. There are 15 games on Major League Soccer's schedule tomorrow, with the featured match taking place at BC Place in Vancouver. The Western Conference leading Whitecaps host the second-place Houston Dynamo, who trail Vancouver by only 2 points. And the Ottawa Redblacks will be in Montreal on Thursday trying to snap an 0-9 streak against the 8-1 East Division leading Alouettes. The Redblacks parted ways with President Adrian Chara yesterday. Chara has been with the CFL team in different roles since it joined the league, but decided to step down after a winless start to the season. From the Canadian Press, I'm David Augustine.
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0: 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Like a virgin. It happened. Touched for the very first time. It really happened.
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1: Good morning. I'm Paul James with the latest from the NL Newsroom. BC's top doctor is set to give an update on the health effects of persistent wildfire smoke today. Dr. Bonnie Henry to be joined in Vancouver by Emergency Management Minister Kelly Green, as well as Forest Minister Ravi Parmar, with an update expected on the wildfire front as well. Comes as Kamloops is under another yellow alert for air quality, with the AQI readings on the international scale this morning settling in at just under 120, which is unhealthy for sensitive groups. This past week would see the AQI levels reach as high as 900 in certain parts of the region due to the incessant wildfire smoke. An orange air quality alert is in place for the Fraser Canyon and the Coquihalla Corridor. Environment Canada says conditions leading to the elevated warning could persist for another 24 hours or so. Comes as the Ainslie Creek wildfire continuing to threaten a jump over the Coquihalla, as its southern arm is said to be about 10 kilometers away from the area near Kingsville. Last of the incumbents officially in the race for another 4 years around the horseshoe. Councillor Katie Neustater confirming her intention to run for another seat on Kamloops Council. Neustater says she decided to wait a bit longer than her fellow councillors to reflect on all that's transpired, but says it was the people in the community that tipped her toward another run.
2: Enough of my community came forward to say, look, we understand what you've been through, we see it, but also we need you in that chair and we believe that your voice is an important one. And then from my perspective, I don't feel like the work is done. I'm tremendously proud of what I've accomplished in my term, along with my team on City Council, but I see more work that I really want to do in the community.
1: Neustater would take the highest vote tally among all candidates in the past election, which was her first run at elected office. A chance for Kamloops to see the Stanley Cup and give praise to the young man who brought it here, doing a lot better than organizers actually expected. Norm Daly, president of the Kamloops Blazers, one of the organizers of the event on Sunday at Riverside Park, says they went in thinking 4,000 to 5,000, but not the 7,000 or so they would actually see.
3: I just think it was such a positive day, such an amazing, you know, event for Kamloops. The crowd was there and phenomenal. All I've heard is superlatives about what happened yesterday in the park.
1: The event at Riverside Park also including a massive group picture, which was taken by a drone that's set to become public in the not-too-distant future. It was not without its challenges, however, as the Cup itself was delayed on its flight in from Toronto, forcing Wes Stankoven to play hockey dad one last time, driving down to Kelowna to collect the trophy for his son. BC's police watchdog says charges will not be laid after a jail guard at the Smithers RCMP detachment failed to meet the standard of care expected in the case of a prisoner who later killed himself. Case taking place in September of 2022 when a man was arrested in an alleged home invasion ahead of the Labor Day weekend. A man awaiting transport to Prince George later hanged himself using tube socks. The watchdog says it did not have jurisdiction over jail guards at the time of the death. While officers may have also been negligent, it does not see a rise to a level of wanton disregard for life, according to the results. An Alberta chief calling for more respect from Premier Danielle Smith's government after the Indigenous Relations Minister missed a marquee event marking the 150th anniversary of the signing of Treaty 6. Confederacy of Treaty 6 First Nations Grand Chief Joey Pete says an invitation was extended to them.
4: Many times we've asked to sit with them and we still haven't been able to sit with them, but they keep saying that, we work with them, we meet with them, but we're still waiting.
1: The event is the first of many planned in Edmonton throughout the week to mark the anniversary, including a reenactment of the treaty signing, which took place in August of 1876. Prime Minister Mark Carney says he expects to speak with U.S. President Donald Trump before tomorrow's tariff deadline. Well, in St. John's yesterday, after announcing a new Churchill Falls agreement between Newfoundland and Labrador and Quebec, Carney declining to say what he thinks is a good deal with the U.S. and what it would look like.
5: Short answer is yes. Secondly, I'm sure the first thing we'll talk about is this historic investment. And I say that in all seriousness.
1: Carney also saying in French that the federal government has a plan that will cover all eventualities if the latest round of tariffs is actually imposed. Social media giant Meta in court again today, facing a lawsuit from nearly 30 different U.S. state attorneys general, which argues features on Facebook and Instagram have had a negative impact on people's mental health.
6: In court filings, Meta estimates it could be forced to pay damages up to $1.4 trillion if it loses this case, though Judge Yvonne Gonzalez-Rogers has called that number unreasonable, according to the outlet Law 360. Meta recently revealed it spent $2.4 billion on legal expenses in the second quarter of 2026 alone. And while that's relatively small potatoes for such a large company, it could add up, with hundreds of similar cases expected to go to trial in the coming months. Mike Dubosky, ABC News.
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1: Looking at another yellow alert for air quality here in the Kamloops area, with the smoke a little bit worse today than it was yesterday. Looking at a 119 account for most parts of Kamloops through this morning as far as the AQI readings are concerned. That's in the unhealthy area. 32 degrees under a mix of sun and cloud. The call for today as far as the temperatures are concerned, 17 and a few clouds overnight. As we get into tomorrow, mostly sunshine. We'll see how the smoke plays out. 32 once again. Warms up quite a bit, though, for Thursday. Clear skies and 35 expected under sunshine, a mix of sun and cloud, and 35 also on Friday. As we get into the weekend, though, could see some reprieve from the heat, most likely will, and some shower activity as well. Showers most likely, in fact, 26 degrees on Saturday throughout the day and through the evening and into Sunday morning as well, with 26 expected for your daytime high on Sunday, 27 under a mix of sun and cloud, the call for Monday.
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1: Paul James with you from the NL Sports Desk. Toronto Blue Jays idled yesterday. Teams behind them taking advantage while the pace setter stumbled a little bit. Coming off a key set of series wins, the Jays will be taking on the Tampa Bay Rays this afternoon here on Radio NL. Blue Jays Tuesdays starting at 3:30. The Jays do find themselves in a wild card only race at this point, with the Rays 15 games ahead of the Jays, but coming off a near series sweep at the hands of the Baltimore Orioles. But in the end yesterday, the Rays would prevail in St. Petersburg.
10: Strike away. He got it! Swing and a miss. Got him on the changeup. And the Rays win this one. Baltimore with a hit and the man left in the ninth. And the Rays finally defeat this Baltimore ball club.
1: Tampa's veteran broadcaster Dwayne Statz with the call there, as Brian Baker would earn his 35th save of the season. Rays would hold on for a 7-6 win over Baltimore after losing three before that. The loss by Baltimore does leave the Jays half a game back now of the O's, with game 127 of 162 set for this afternoon. Well, good for the Jays. The loss also meant that others would take advantage as well, and they did. The Jays now find themselves with four teams in between them in the playoff spot, with Texas and Detroit now tied with Baltimore as the Rangers were idle, while the Tigers would dump Pittsburgh 8-5. Minnesota moving up as well to a tie with the Jays half a game back after doubling the NL East leading Atlanta Braves 4-2. Cleveland now sitting half a game back of the Jays after the Twins sat out on Monday as well, while Seattle jumped up a half game to two back as part of a seven-team race for the final wild card spot in the American League. Over to football and some sad news. First and foremost, the BC Lions organization mourning the loss of a former standout linebacker following a lengthy battle with ALS. O.J. Bergantz passing away after his fight with the disease after leaving behind a legacy that spanned both the Canadian and National Football Leagues. Bergantz suiting up for the Leos from 91 to 93, earning West Division All-CFL honors after recording 20 sacks in his final season in Vancouver. Former teammate, current Lions executive Jamie Tarras, says Bergantz was a terrific teammate who brought positive energy to the locker room regardless of the circumstances. Bergantz holding the unique distinction of being the only player in professional football history to win both a Grey Cup and a Super Bowl for the same city, accomplishing that in Baltimore. BC Lions themselves looking to extend their current winning streak to four when they host the Saskatchewan Roughriders coming up on Saturday. Leos have turned their season around after a sluggish start, riding a three-game hot streak into this weekend's critical West Division clash at BC Place. Major factor in the turnaround has been the play of the defensive unit, which has tightened up significantly over the past 3 weeks or so. Veteran defensive back TJ Lee says the early season criticism forcing the group to focus internally and actually build a stronger identity for themselves.
11: That's character building. You know, we don't really care about what everybody's saying, but the fact that we hear it, it just makes us hone in on what we're doing and make us believe in ourselves and the work we're putting in. So everybody's going to slowly become believers in us, but we're going to know within ourselves who we are. So having an identity is important, and that's what we're working for, and that's our ultimate goal.
1: Lions, though, will face a pretty stiff test against a Rough Riders squad that is currently sitting second in the West, trailing the first-place Edmonton Elks, who hold 14 points. The Riders coming in off a loss to Hamilton this past weekend. They are sitting on 12 points. Saturday's action from BC Place for Gord's Appliance and Mattress Center. Ottawa Redblacks will be in Montreal on Thursday, starting out Week 12 of the campaign, trying to snap an 0-9 streak against the 8-1 East Division-leading Alouettes. Redblacks parting ways with their president, Adrian Sura, yesterday. Sura had been with the CFL team in different roles since it joined the league, but decided to step down after a winless start. Ottawa Sports and Entertainment Group has launched a search for a replacement. FIFA's chief operating officer reportedly leaving his role weeks after accusing President Gianni Infantino of deceiving staff with his World Cup sell-off plan. Kevin Lamour's statement also defends his colleagues amid the fallout from Infantino's plan to sell stakes in future World Cup profits to private equity funds. Britain's press association confirming Lamour's departure, Infantino withdrawing his $20 billion proposal earlier this month after backlash from global soccer officials. Tennis. Serena and Venus Williams playing their first doubles match together since the 2022 U.S. Open. They would lose a thriller to Marta Kosic and Peyton Stearns on yesterday's action at the Cincinnati Open. After splitting the first two sets, the sisters nearly recovered from a 6-love deficit in the match tiebreaker before a double fault by Venus would end their first doubles appearance at a non-Grand Slam event since the Italian Open in 2016. On the court in Cincinnati today, Canadian Felix Auger-Aliassime scheduled to play Argentinian Juan Manuel Cirandolo in the round of 32. Auger-Aliassime into that match after he bounced Stefanos Tsitsipas of Greece in his opener on Sunday. Auger-Aliassime, currently the world number 4, skipping last week's National Bank Open in Montreal due to some lingering injuries, choosing instead to gear up for the tournament in Cincinnati. Canadian ranked number 2 in the tournament. He's also been named captain of the Canadian Davis Cup team, which is looking to qualify for this year's tournament, provided the world number 9 ranked Canadians can upset the world number 4 French in Quebec City next month. A remarkable success. That's how the city of Kamloops describing the Logan Stankoven Stanley Cup event on Sunday at Riverside Park. Cultural Services and Events Manager for the city of Kamloops, Dushan Magdalen, says the city showed up.
12: I think it was just incredible. I mean, you know, Logan is such a great ambassador for the city of Kamloops. He's so proud to be from here. And so, you know, I mean, we knew this would be the case, but it was still just so beautiful to see so many folks come out to support him.
1: And the crowd of an estimated 7,000 bringing the energy.
12: Seemed like the crowd was just so excited. Like, you know, they were on their feet basically from the beginning because they were just so excited to be there.
1: That giant photo that was taken at the end of the event, it's going to be distributed through Tourism Kamloops in the coming days. And that is the latest from the NL Sports Desk.
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1: Good morning. I'm Paul James with the latest from the NL Newsroom. BC's top doctor as well as emergency management officials set to provide a joint update today as persistent wildfire smoke continues to choke out the southern interior. Dr. Bonnie Henry, along with Ministers Kelly Green and Ravi Parmar, to address the ongoing situation from Vancouver as Kamloops deals with another yellow air quality alert this morning. AQI in Kamloops hovering just around 120 or so. Certain parts of the region seeing hazardous readings in the 900s earlier this past week. An orange air quality alert does remain in effect for the Fraser Canyon and the Coquihalla Corridor for at least the next 24 hours as crews battle massive blazes nearby. BC Wildfire Service is currently deploying 370-hectare control burns on the southern flank of the massive Pear Lake Fire to prevent it from advancing further toward the Pavilion area that's in the southern Caribou. Further to the south, an area restriction has been placed around the 65,000-hectare Ainslie Creek wildfire, which continues to threaten a jump over the Coquihalla near Kingsvale while simultaneously pushing toward Highway 8 in the north. Well, it is official. All those who served on Kamloops Council this term want another bite at the apple. The last holdout, incumbent councillor Katie Neustater, announcing her intention to run again for a seat on council. Neustater says she feels she has more work left to do for the city, suggesting part of the work may involve having to smooth over some bad public imagery of Kamloops over this term in office.
2: The disruption has been profound, but I think increasingly people do understand this isn't all of Kamloops. It is not Kamloops that has had a problem. This was a really unique governance problem that actually has led to provincial solutions for other communities who are experiencing similar things, but perhaps not as splashy as ours have been or as far-reaching as ours have been.
1: With Neustater confirming, this now means that all members of the current council are expected to be declared candidates, with only Councillor Michael Riley switching over to run for the mayor's chair, up against incumbent Reed Hamer-Jackson and at least one other. A better-than-expected turnout, that is the takeaway from one of the lead organizers of Sunday's massive Stanley Cup viewing party at Riverside Park in honor of Kamloops product Logan Stankoven and his Cup victory with Carolina Hurricanes. Kamloops Blazers president Norm Daly, who worked alongside the Stankoven family, the city of Kamloops, and others to pull off that event, says they went in expecting somewhere between 4,000 and 5,000 on Sunday afternoon.
3: We gave out about 5,500 of those tickets, which was the chance to win a picture with Logan. So I'm thinking it was, you know, at least 7,000 people were there at the park that day. Which is, to me, a phenomenal number. I mean, talking to the guys from Lee's Music, they have a camera they take from the stage, and they said they've never seen the park where they can't see green.
1: While the event would be a massive draw and generally well-received, its execution behind the scenes not exactly steady as she went, as the actual Stanley Cup itself wouldn't arrive in Kamloops until 3:30 a.m., Wes Stankoven having to drive to Kelowna and the airport there to retrieve the cup. Demolition now underway at Tumbler Ridge's

0: Quebec and Newfoundland have come to a tentative agreement on energy that could end years of frosty ties between those two. It outlines plans for Hydro-Quebec and Newfoundland and Labrador's Hydro to divvy up power from the Churchill Falls Generating Station with the help from the federal government. Prime Minister Mark Carney announcing the deal yesterday in St. John's.
1: And as part of this agreement, the Government of Canada will help finance the new transmission lines that will link this clean energy to users in Labrador, in Quebec. Because, yes, we love these windswept lands.
0: The agreement would replace the current 1969 arrangement, which people in Newfoundland and Labrador have long viewed as unfair and even unjust. But it is unclear how Quebec's provincial election this coming fall and possibility of a new government could affect this new deal. A parliamentary committee planning to hold hearings on Canada's security screening process following the arrest of a Canadian NATO intern on espionage allegations. The suspect working at NATO's Supreme Headquarters Allied Powers Europe in Mons, Belgium. Reporter Lisa Laporte.
2: The House of Commons Public Safety and National Security Committee agreed at a meeting Monday to invite Public Safety Minister Gary Anandasangari and other witnesses to testify. The Belgian Federal Prosecutor's Office announced July 25th that a Canadian national of Chinese origin had been arrested on accusations of espionage and participation in a criminal organization.
0: Belgian officials have not named the suspect, but a federal source within the Canadian government says her name is Zhang Biwei, also known as Claire Zhang. Tips or thoughts? NLNews@RadioNL.com. 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Your weather's coming up next.
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0: Looking at another yellow alert for air quality here in the Kamloops area, with the smoke a little bit worse today than it was yesterday. Looking at a 119 account for most parts of Kamloops through this morning as far as the AQI readings are concerned. That's in the unhealthy area. 32 degrees under a mix of sun and cloud. The call for today as far as the temperatures are concerned, 17 and a few clouds overnight. As we get into tomorrow, mostly sunshine. We'll see how the smoke plays out. 32 once again. Warms up quite a bit, though, for Thursday. Clear skies and 35 expected under sunshine, a mix of sun and cloud, and 35 also on Friday. As we get into the weekend, though, could see some reprieve from the heat, most likely will, and some shower activity as well. Showers most likely, in fact, 26 degrees on Saturday throughout the day and through the evening and into Sunday morning as well, with 26 expected for your daytime high on Sunday, 27 under a mix of sun and cloud, the call for Monday.
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0: Paul James with you from the NL Sports Desk. Toronto Blue Jays idled yesterday. Teams behind them taking advantage while the pace setter stumbled a little bit. Coming off a key set of series wins, the Jays will be taking on the Tampa Bay Rays this afternoon here on Radio NL. Blue Jays Tuesdays starting at 3:30. The Jays do find themselves in a wild card only race at this point, with the Rays 15 games ahead of the Jays, but coming off a near series sweep at the hands of the Baltimore Orioles. But in the end yesterday, the Rays would prevail in St. Petersburg.
9: Strike away. He got it! Swing and a miss. Got him on the changeup, and the Rays win this one. Baltimore with a hit, the man left in the ninth, and the Rays finally defeat this Baltimore ball club.
0: Tampa's veteran broadcaster Dwayne Statz with the call there, as Brian Baker would earn his 35th save of the season. Rays would hold on for a 7-6 win over Baltimore after losing three before that. The loss by Baltimore does leave the Jays half a game back now of the O's, with game 127 of 162 set for this afternoon. Well, good for the Jays. The loss also meant that others would take advantage as well, and they did. The Jays now find themselves with four teams in between them in the playoff spot, with Texas and Detroit now tied with Baltimore as the Rangers.

0: were idle while the Tigers would dump Pittsburgh 8-5. Minnesota moving up as well to a tie with the Jays half a game back after doubling the NL East leading Atlanta Braves 4-2. Cleveland now sitting half a game back of the Jays after the Twins sat out on Monday as well, while Seattle jumped up a half game to 2 back as part of a 7-team race for the final wild card spot in the American League. Over to football and some sad news. First and foremost, the BC Lions organization mourning the loss of a former standout linebacker following a lengthy battle with ALS. O.J. Bergantz passing away after his fight with the disease after leaving behind a legacy that spanned both the Canadian and National Football Leagues. Bergantz suiting up for the Leos from 91 to 93, earning West Division All-CFL honors after recording 20 sacks in his final season in Vancouver. Former teammate, current Lions executive Jamie Tyrus says Bergantz was a terrific teammate who brought positive energy to the locker room regardless of the circumstances. Bergantz holding the unique distinction of being the only player in professional football history to win both a Grey Cup and a Super Bowl for the same city, accomplishing that in Baltimore. BC Lions themselves looking to extend their current winning streak to 4 when they host the Saskatchewan Roughriders coming up on Saturday. Leos have turned their season around after a sluggish start, running a 3-game hot streak into this weekend's critical West Division clash at BC Place. Major factor in the turnaround has been the play of the defensive unit, which has tightened up significantly over the past 3 weeks or so. Veteran defensive back TJ Lee says the early season criticism forcing the group to focus internally and actually build a stronger identity for themselves.
1: That's character building. You know, we don't really care about what everybody's saying, but the fact that we're here, it just makes us hone in on what we're doing and make us believe in ourselves and the work we're putting in. So everybody's going to slowly become believers in us, but we're going to know within ourselves who we are. So having an identity is important, and that's what we're working for, and that's our ultimate goal.
0: Lions, though, will face a pretty stiff test against a Rough Riders squad that is currently sitting second in the West, trailing the first-place Edmonton Elks, who hold 14 points. The Riders coming in off a loss to Hamilton this past weekend. They are sitting on 12 points. Saturday's action from BC Place for Gord's Appliance and Mattress Center. Ottawa Redblacks will be in Montreal on Thursday, starting out Week 12 of the campaign, trying to snap an 0-9 streak against the 8-1 East Division-leading Alouettes. Redblacks parting ways with their president, Adrian Sura, yesterday. Sura had been with the CFL team in different roles since it joined the league, but decided to step down after a winless start. Ottawa Sports and Entertainment Group has launched a search for a replacement. FIFA's chief operating officer reportedly leaving his role weeks after accusing President Gianni Infantino of deceiving staff with his World Cup sell-off plan. Kevin Lamour's statement also defends his colleagues amid the fallout from Infantino's plan to sell stakes in future World Cup profits to private equity funds. Britain's press association confirming Lamour's departure, Infantino withdrawing his $20 billion proposal earlier this month after backlash from global soccer officials. Tennis. Serena and Venus Williams playing their first doubles match together since the 2022 U.S. Open. They would lose a thriller to Marta Kosic and Peyton Stearns on yesterday's action at the Cincinnati Open. After splitting the first two sets, the sisters nearly recovered from a 6-love deficit in the match tiebreaker before a double fault by Venus would end their first doubles appearance at a non-Grand Slam event since the Italian Open in 2016. On the court in Cincinnati today, Canadian Felix Auger-Aliassime scheduled to play Argentinian Juan Manuel Cirandolo in the round of 32. Auger-Aliassime into that match after he bounced Stefanos Tsitsipas of Greece in his opener on Sunday. Auger-Aliassime, currently the world number 4, skipping last week's National Bank Open in Montreal due to some lingering injuries, choosing instead to gear up for the tournament in Cincinnati. Canadian ranked number 2 in the tournament. He's also been named captain of the Canadian Davis Cup team, which is looking to qualify for this year's tournament, provided the world number 9 ranked Canadians can upset the world number 4 French in Quebec City next month. A remarkable success. That's how the city of Kamloops describing the Logan Stankoven Stanley Cup event on Sunday at Riverside Park. Cultural Services and Events Manager for the City of Kamloops, Dushan Magdalen, says the city showed up.
2: I think it was just incredible. I mean, Logan is such a great ambassador for the City of Kamloops. He's so proud to be from here. And so, we knew this would be the case, but it was still just so beautiful to see so many folks come out, support him.
0: And the crowd of an estimated 7,000 bringing the energy.
2: Seemed like the crowd was just so excited. Like, you know, they were on their feet basically from the beginning because they were just so excited to be there.
0: A giant photo that was taken at the end of the event. It's going to be distributed through Tourism Kamloops in the coming days. And that is the latest from the NL Sports Desk.
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1: It's a brainbuster. 51% of us admit to hiding in our house to get away from this. What are we hiding from? Canada Census. It's a good one, though. John says laundry. Hiding just to get away from laundry. No. This is a valid answer. Mosquitoes. Mosquitoes. Jen says that. So does Shireen. No. It's not. That's a good question. A good answer, I should say, though. Wendy's on the phone. Again, Wendy, 51% of us say we've hidden in our house to escape this, to get away from this. What is it?
2: From neighbors. Nosy neighbors.
1: So you see a neighbor coming and you just run inside and hide.
2: Yes. I've hidden in my house from neighbors many times before. Just, nope, don't want to talk today. Nope. Put your shirt back on.
1: Oh,
2: don't want to be seeing all that. Nope, I'm good. Don't want to be seeing any of that.
1: Right, neighbors, or like in the past?
2: In the past.
1: I would hope so. I would hope.
2: Mm-hmm.
1: I would check if they heard you right now. I'm like, that's my neighbor, Wendy. I knew she hated me.
2: Yeah, no, for sure. And heard many other stories from friends as well, saying, nope, bad neighbors. Oy, oy, oy.
1: Luckily, we have amazing neighbors on my little cul-de-sac, but I've in my life, I've had neighbors where I've absolutely ran into my house and hidden.
2: Of course, yeah.
1: And no. Yes, that's the right answer, obviously. Yes.
2: Perfect.
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1: Morning. I'm Paul James with the latest from the NL Newsroom. Provincial officials preparing to address the ongoing health and safety impacts of the severe wildfire season that we've been dealing with in the southern part of British Columbia. Provincial Health Officer Dr. Bonnie Henry scheduled to provide an update from Vancouver today alongside Emergency Management Minister Kelly Green, as well as Forest Minister Ravi Parmar. Briefing comes as Kamloops, yet another yellow air quality alert in place, with the AQI sitting at around 120 this morning following a week this past week that saw localized readings spike into the 900s at times. Environment Canada warning that an elevated orange alert does remain in effect for the Fraser Canyon as well as the Coquihalla Corridor, and that could persist for another 24 hours or so. Hazy conditions being driven by the massive blazes like the Pear Lake wildfire near Clinton, which the BC Wildfire Service has now grown to 160,000 hectares, it says, making it the largest fire of the season. Meantime, the 65,000-hectare Ainslie Creek wildfire continuing to threaten major transportation routes. Crews conducting 24-hour operations to protect Highway 8, while the southern flank runs about 10 kilometers away from the Coquihalla near Kingsville. Final incumbent on Kamloops City Council to announce her re-election bid says finding operational efficiencies will be a top priority if she returns to City Hall. Councillor Katie Neustater officially confirming she will seek another term, ensuring that all current council members will be on the ballot this fall. While acknowledging the need to repair the city's public image, Neustater says she also wants to focus on mitigating future tax increases by streamlining local government. She points to her recent work on the Governance and Service Excellence Committee as a blueprint for how the city can overhaul its procurement practices.
2: I do believe that there are ways to increase efficiency, and a lot of that work people will have seen done at the Governance and Service Excellence Committee that I sat on as well. Again, taking a really hard look at procurement practices. How are we bundling that work? Are we ensuring there's no monopoly on one area of a contract? Are we ensuring that we bucket it out so that smaller local businesses can also thrive and have opportunity?
1: Neustater's announcement means the entire current council roster is seeking re-election, the exception of Councillor Michael Riley, who is vacating his seat to challenge incumbent Reed Hammer Jackson and Pivot Kamloops candidate Nellie Dever for the mayor's chair. Local officials praising the logistical success of a massive public gathering that drew an unexpectedly large crowd to Riverside Park over the weekend. An estimated 7,000 packing the downtown park Sunday to celebrate with local resident Logan Stankoven and the Stanley Cup. Organizers from the City of Kamloops and Tourism Kamloops had originally prepared for a crowd of around 4,000 to 5,000, but say the larger turnout was managed without any reported issues. Kamloops Blazers president Norm Daly says the seamless execution of the massive event, the result of heavy collaboration among local ambassadors and volunteers.
3: From the CAP team and from our Blazer volunteers that are there helping us all season long, you know, and then the organizing committee, I mean, just a good group of local Kamloops organizations. We all came together and just wanted to make sure that that Logan had a special day, and it was so great that so many kids and families came out to see this event.
1: The event also featuring a massive group photo taken by a drone, capping off a day that actually did require a late-night drive to Kelowna by Logan Stankoven's own father, Wes, to retrieve the trophy following flight delays out of Toronto. Prime Minister Mark Carney speaking with U.S. President Donald Trump by phone yesterday, just hours before Trump's latest tariff deadline. Prime Minister's office spokesperson confirming the call but did not share any other details. Trump's 50% tariffs on a wide range of Canadian goods set to take effect just after midnight. Canada-U.S. Trade Minister Dominic LeBlanc and Chief Trade Negotiator Janice Charette have been in Washington since last week trying to avert those levies. South Korea trying to remain stoic in the face of U.S. President Donald Trump's abrupt decision to cut joint military exercises between the two nations, a move which many observers see as potentially destabilizing for the entire region.
4: South Korea's president has stressed the importance of the country's relationship with the U.S., as many remain confused at President Trump's order to cut joint military exercises. At a cabinet meeting on Tuesday in Seoul, South Korea's president, Lee Jae-myung, said a solid alliance with the United States strengthens the foundation of national security. These comments come as many South Koreans remain baffled and concerned about U.S. President Donald Trump's abrupt order to substantially reduce military exercises with South Korea. Trump made the announcement just before U.S. and South Korean soldiers began their annual exercises on Monday, designed to sharpen readiness against North Korean threats. Trump cited what he said was a good relationship with North Korean leader Kim Jong-un and South Korea's refusal to join the war against Iran. I'm Karen Shamas.
1: OpenAI launching a new version of ChatGPT for teens. San Francisco-based company says ChatGPT for teens will restrict content around things like suicide, self-harm, and romantic or sexual chats. Also provides homework and study support designed to help students learn rather than spit out answers in school essays. Parents and child development experts have sounded the alarm over children's use of AI chatbots, blaming them for facilitating cheating in school and even suicide and the mass shooting in Tumblr Ridge. Tips or thoughts? NLNews at RadioNL.com. 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Your weather's next.
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1: Looking at another yellow alert for air quality here in the Kamloops area, with the smoke a little bit worse today than it was yesterday. Looking at a 119 account for most parts of Kamloops through this morning as far as the AQI readings are concerned. That's in the unhealthy area. 32 degrees under a mix of sun and cloud. The call for today as far as the temperatures are concerned. 17 and a few clouds overnight. As we get into tomorrow, mostly sunshine. We'll see how the smoke plays out. 32 once again. Warms up quite a bit, though, for Thursday. Clear skies and 35 expected under sunshine. A mix of sun and cloud, and 35 also on Friday. As we get into the weekend, though, could see some reprieve from the heat. Most likely will, and some shower activity as well. Showers most likely, in fact, 26 degrees on Saturday throughout the day and through the evening and into Sunday morning as well, with 26 expected for your daytime high on Sunday. 27 under a mix of sun and cloud, the call for Monday.
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1: Paul James with you from the NL Sports Desk. Pivotal matchup awaiting the Blue Jays this afternoon as they open up a series up against the division-leading Rays in Tampa Bay. Jays entering the contest sitting just one game out of the final American League wildcard spot, though, currently chasing down the Baltimore Orioles and the Texas Rangers. Team's resurgence has been fueled by some stellar starting pitching, which has kept them competitive during the grueling stretch of the schedule. Manager John Snyder says the key to securing a playoff spot is going to find a way to support that pitching staff with a little bit more consistent offense at the plate.
7: I think just continue to play as hard as we're playing and pitch the way we're pitching, you know, and we gotta find a way to generate some more runs and hopefully give the pitching a little bit of a break.
1: It's gonna be a busy night out of town. Scoreboard for teams in the wild card hunt: the Orioles will host the Yankees, the Rangers welcoming the Nationals, Tigers visit the Pirates. As for that hunt, the Jays finding themselves in the middle of what is a chaotic seven-team race for the final American League wildcard berth. Jays currently sitting half a game out of that playoff spot, tied with the Minnesota Twins in the crowded standings. Logjam ahead of them, featuring the Baltimore Orioles, Texas Rangers, Detroit Tigers, all tied for the third and final wildcard position. New York Yankees and Boston Red Sox currently holding the first two wildcard spots with comfortable leads over the rest of the pack. Cleveland Guardians also lurking just one game back. Jays will need to string together some consistent series victories, separating themselves from the crowded field over the final 6 weeks of the season. The Seattle Mariners, by the way, just two games back. Got a critical West Division showdown set up for Saturday night as the BC Lions are welcoming the Saskatchewan Roughriders to BC Place. Lions riding high on a three-game winning streak, having recently clawed their way back into a playoff picture with a 4-5 record. Recent string of success coming after a pretty difficult opening stretch to the season that tested the locker room's resolve. Defensive back TJ Lee says the team weathering the storm and is feeling pretty highly confident heading into this coming weekend.
8: Good, let's roll. We're ready for whatever. You know, we've battled through adversity, you know, and now we're on the upward trend. So we're excited. I'm excited to see what we have going, and we got a lot more battles to come.
1: Victory on Saturday would allow the Lions to gain ground on the second place Rough Riders, who are looking to bounce back following a weekend loss to the Hamilton Ticats. Lions 4-5 on the season heading into week 12, with the Riders are 6-3. Week 12 itself will kick off on Thursday with the winless Ottawa Red Blacks looking for a minor miracle. 0-9 Red Blacks, who just fired their president due to their awful start, going to be taking on the East-leading Montreal Alouettes, who are 8-1 on the regular season, considered a favorite to make this year's Grey Cup in Calgary. Other matchups this week have the 7-3 Elks leading the West, playing host to Winnipeg, who sit at 5-4. It's Friday from Commonwealth. Lions hitting the field against the Rough Riders, as mentioned, and the Argos, at the same time, will be at home to the Hamilton Ticats. Tributes pouring in from across the football world following the passing of former BC Lions linebacker O.J. Brigance. Brigance dying following a long and public battle with ALS, prompting an outpouring of support for his wife Chandra and their family. He played 54 regular season games for BC in the early 90s before moving on to win a championship in both the CFL and the NFL. Lions Director of Community Relations, Jamie Terrace, remembering Brigance as an incredible individual who naturally drew people together. After wrapping up his playing career in 02, Brigance would return to the Baltimore Ravens in a management role where he spent several years guiding young players to their professional paths. Brigance, the only person in history to win a CFL title and an NFL title in the same city, that in Baltimore. We'll bring in folks together. That's how the city of Kamloops is viewing Sunday's Logan Stankoven and Stanley Cup celebration at Riverside Park. Estimated crowd of some 7,000 filling the grass area in front of the Rotary Brandshell. Cultural Services and Events Manager for the City of Kamloops, Deshaun Magdalen, says these types of events are what people remember.
9: That spirit that we have for the things like that is a huge part of it, right? Like, people do come out and really do love to support their own, and it's just beautiful.
1: The event itself running from 3:30 to around 6 after the lucky winners got their pictures taken with Logan and the Cup. Giant group photo of everyone in attendance to be released by Tourism Kamloops. Serena and Venus Williams losing in their latest doubles match. This their first together since the 2022 U.S. Open. They would go down to American pair Marta Kosiak and Peyton Stearns. The sisters almost came back, though, from a 6-love deficit in the match tiebreaker before Venus would double fault. We've got Canadian Felix Auger-Aliassime set to take on an Argentinian later on this afternoon in the round of 32 in the men's singles event at the Cincinnati Open. He's into the match after bouncing Stefanos Tsitsipas of Greece in his opener on Sunday. And that is the latest from the NL Sports Desk.
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1: Groceries are becoming the new splurge. That's what a new report says. Millennials and Gen Z increasingly consider nicer groceries and food something worth treating themselves to, even as grocery prices squeeze budgets. Like, it is ridiculous. I went to the grocery store the other day. I swear to you, I got five things. And, like, nothing crazy. I didn't get, like, three packs of meat. And it came to $88. I was like, what the hell? I know this is a thing. I know it's been going on for quite some time, but I think it was just visualizing that little bag of groceries being $88. And back in the day, $88 can, like, and I'm talking like back 5 years ago, it could get you like two bags full of groceries. I remember. It's just, it's nuts. But now, yeah, people, the small luxuries that millennials and Gen Z are treating themselves to are groceries. They're picking groceries, like nice items at the grocery store, over going out to eat, over experiences. It's sad that we have to pick one or the other, but that's just the way life goes right now. It got me thinking of like foods that you bought maybe or had when you were young that your parents would make you. Because I tried to recreate that the other day, which is why I was at the grocery store in the first place. I was thinking of a dish my mom used to make. And it's like this egg noodle dish with ground beef and kind of like a rosé sauce. Anyways, it's a very nostalgic dish for me. It's something that brings me right back to childhood. And I wanted to know, is there something from your childhood that you used to eat that maybe you haven't in a long time that you're like, I'm going to bring that back? Or even like a treat from your childhood that you wish would come back. Something that reminds you of being young again that you used to eat and you just don't as an adult. Because I find we give up a lot of things as an adult that we used to eat from the grocery store when we were younger, until we have kids. And then all of a sudden you have a kid and you're like trying to bring back those nostalgic dishes from your childhood, but you otherwise wouldn't have thought of them, which is a weird thing to admit, but that's what I'm currently going through right now. My mom bringing up some dishes I used to like when I was young and me going, oh my God, I remember those. Yeah, what is something from your childhood that you used to love to eat? A nostalgic dish or even a treat?
0: No, our top 10 picks. Not even a you should see them now. Actually, you should see us now. RadioNL.com.
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1: Good morning. I'm Paul James with the latest from the NL Newsroom. BC's top doctor is set to give an update on the health effects of persistent wildfire smoke today. Dr. Bonnie Henry to be joined in Vancouver by Emergency Management Minister Kelly Green, as well as Forest Minister Ravi Parmar, with an update expected on the wildfire front as well. Comes as Kamloops is under another yellow alert for air quality, with the AQI readings on the international scale this morning settling in at just under 120, which is unhealthy for sensitive groups. This past week would see the AQI levels reach as high as 900 in certain parts of the region due to the incessant wildfire smoke. An orange air quality alert is in place for the Fraser Canyon and the Coquihalla Corridor. Environment Canada says conditions leading to the elevated warning could persist for another 24 hours or so. Comes as the Ainslie Creek wildfire continuing to threaten a jump over the Coquihalla, as its southern arm is said to be about 10 kilometers away from the area near Kingsville. Last of the incumbents officially in the race for another 4 years around the horseshoe. Councillor Katie Neustater confirming her intention to run for another seat on Kamloops Council. Neustater says she decided to wait a bit longer than her fellow councillors to reflect on all that's transpired, but says it was the people in the community that tipped her toward another run.
2: Enough of my community came forward to say, look, we understand what you've been through, we see it, but also we need you in that chair and we believe that your voice is an important one. And then from my perspective, I don't feel like the work is done. I'm tremendously proud of what I've accomplished in my term, along with my team on City Council, but I see more work that I really want to do and my community.
1: Neustater would take the highest vote tally among all candidates in the past election, which was her first run at elected office. A chance for Kamloops to see the Stanley Cup and give praise to the young man who brought it here, doing a lot better than organizers actually expected. Norm Daly, president of the Kamloops Blazers, one of the organizers of the event on Sunday at Riverside Park, says they went in thinking 4,000 to 5,000, but not the 7,000 or so they would actually see.
3: I just think it was such a positive day, such an amazing, you know, event for Kamloops. The crowd was there and phenomenal. All I've heard is superlatives about what happened yesterday in the park.
1: The event at Riverside Park also including a massive group picture, which was taken by a drone that's set to become public in the not-too-distant future. It was not without its challenges, however, as the Cup itself was delayed on its flight in from Toronto, forcing Wes Stankoven to play hockey dad one last time, driving down to Kelowna to collect the trophy for his son. BC's police watchdog says charges will not be laid after a jail guard at the Smithers RCMP detachment failed to meet the standard of care expected in the case of a prisoner who later killed himself. Case taking place in September of 2022 when a man was arrested in an alleged home invasion ahead of the Labor Day weekend. A man awaiting transport to Prince George later hanged himself using tube socks. The watchdog says it did not have jurisdiction over jail guards at the time of the death. While officers may have also been negligent, it does not see a rise to a level of wanton disregard for life, according to the results. An Alberta chief calling for more respect from Premier Daniel Smith's government after the Indigenous Relations Minister missed a marquee event marking the 150th anniversary of the signing of Treaty 6. Confederacy of Treaty 6 First Nations Grand Chief Joey Pete says an invitation was extended to them.
4: Many times we've asked to sit with them and we still haven't been able to sit with them, but they keep saying that, we work with them, we meet with them, but we're still waiting.
1: The event is the first of many planned in Edmonton throughout the week to mark the anniversary, including a reenactment of the treaty signing, which took place in August of 1876. Prime Minister Mark Carney says he expects to speak with U.S. President Donald Trump before tomorrow's tariff deadline. Well, in St. John's yesterday, after announcing a new Churchill Falls agreement between Newfoundland and Labrador and Quebec, Carney declining to say what he thinks is a good deal with the U.S. and what it would look like.
5: Short answer is yes. Secondly, I'm sure the first thing we'll talk about is this historic investment. And I say that in all seriousness.
1: Carney also saying in French that the federal government has a plan that will cover all eventualities if the latest round of tariffs is actually imposed. Social media giant Meta in court again today, facing a lawsuit from nearly 30 different U.S. state attorneys general, which argues features on Facebook and Instagram have had a negative impact on people's mental health.
6: In court filings, Meta estimates it could be forced to pay damages up to $1.4 trillion if it loses this case, though Judge Yvonne Gonzalez-Rogers has called that number unreasonable, according to the outlet Law 360. Meta recently revealed it spent $2.4 billion on legal expenses in the second quarter of 2026 alone, and while that's relatively small potatoes for such a large company, it could add up, with hundreds of similar cases expected to go to trial in the coming months. Mike Dubusky, ABC News.
1: 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Your weather is coming up next.

0: Here in the Kamloops area with the smoke a little bit heavier than it was yesterday, but we may see the wind blow some of that away later on this afternoon with wind gusts of up to 40 kilometers per hour. High of 32 expected for today. For tonight, a few clouds and a low down to 17. Those clouds will burn off for the most part for tomorrow. Again, a high of 32 with the expectation of another yellow alert in effect for air quality. As we get into the weekend, toward it at least, Thursday, looking at a high of 35, 35 under a mix of sun and cloud to call on Friday before temperatures really start to taper off as we get into the weekend. The weekend, possibly bringing some shower activity along with it and cooler temperatures as well. 26 degrees for your daytime high Saturday, overnight 17 into Sunday, where another day of showers could be upon us and a high again of 26. Monday, we're looking at a high of 27. That's under a mix of sun and cloud.
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0: Paul James with you from the NL Sports Desk. Toronto Blue Jays idled yesterday. Teams behind them taking advantage while the pace setter stumbled a little bit. Coming off a key set of series wins, the Jays will be taking on the Tampa Bay Rays this afternoon here on Radio NL. Blue Jays Tuesdays starting at 3:30. The Jays do find themselves in a wild card only race at this point, with the Rays 15 games ahead of the Jays, but coming off a near series sweep at the hands of the Baltimore Orioles. But in the end, yesterday, the Rays would prevail in St. Petersburg.
5: Strike away. He got it. Swing and a miss. Got him on the changeup. And the Rays win this one. Baltimore with a hit, the man left in the ninth. And the Rays finally defeat this Baltimore ball club.
0: Tampa's veteran broadcaster Dwayne Statz with the call there as Brian Baker would earn his 35th save of the season. Rays would hold on for a 7-6 win over Baltimore after losing three before that. The loss by Baltimore does leave the Jays half a game back now of the O's, with game 127 of 162 set for this afternoon. Well, good for the Jays. The loss also meant that others would take advantage as well, and they did. The Jays now find themselves with four teams in between them in the playoff spot, with Texas and Detroit now tied with Baltimore as the Rangers were idle, while the Tigers would dump Pittsburgh 8-5. Minnesota moving up as well to a tie with the Jays half a game back after doubling the NL East leading Atlanta Braves 4-2. Cleveland now sitting half a game back of the Jays after the Twins sat out on Monday as well, while Seattle jumped up a half game to two back as part of a seven-team race for the final wildcard spot in the American League. Over to football and some sad news. First and foremost, the BC Lions organization mourning the loss of a former standout linebacker following a lengthy battle with ALS. O.J. Bergantz passing away after his fight with the disease after leaving behind a legacy that spanned both the Canadian and National Football Leagues. Bergantz suiting up for the Leos from 91 to 93, earning West Division All-CFL honors after recording 20 sacks in his final season in Vancouver. Former teammate, current Lions executive Jamie Tarras, says Bergantz was a terrific teammate who brought positive energy to the locker room regardless of the circumstances. Bergantz holding the unique distinction of being the only player in professional football history to win both a Grey Cup and a Super Bowl for the same city, accomplishing that in Baltimore. BC Lions themselves looking to extend their current winning streak to four when they host the Saskatchewan Roughriders coming up on Saturday. Leos have turned their season around after a sluggish start, running a three-game hot streak into this weekend's critical West Division clash at BC Place. Major factor in the turnaround has been the play of the defensive unit, which has tightened up significantly over the past 3 weeks or so. Veteran defensive back TJ Lee says the early season criticism forcing the group to focus internally and actually build a stronger identity for themselves.
6: That's character building. You know, we don't really care about what everybody's saying, but the fact that we hear it, it just makes us hone in on what we're doing and make us believe in ourselves and the work we're putting in. So everybody's going to slowly become believers in us, but we're going to know within ourselves who we are. So having an identity is important, and that's what we're working for, and that's our ultimate goal.
0: Lions, though, will face a pretty stiff test against a Rough Rider squad that is currently sitting second in the West, trailing the first-place Edmonton Elks, who hold 14 points. The Riders coming in off a loss to Hamilton this past weekend. They are sitting on 12 points. Saturday's action from BC Place for Gord's Appliance and Mattress Center. Ottawa Redblacks will be in Montreal on Thursday, starting out week 12 of the campaign, trying to

0: snap an 0-9 streak against the 8-1 East Division leading Alouettes. Redbacks parting ways with their president, Adrian Sura, yesterday. Sura had been with the CFL team in different roles since it joined the league, but decided to step down after a winless start. Ottawa Sports and Entertainment Group has launched a search for a replacement. FIFA's chief operating officer reportedly leaving his role weeks after accusing President Gianni Infantino of deceiving staff with his World Cup sell-off plan. Kevin Lamour's statement also defends his colleagues amid the fallout from Infantino's plan to sell stakes in future World Cup profits to private equity funds. Britain's press association confirming Lamour's departure, Infantino withdrawing his $20 billion proposal earlier this month after backlash from global soccer officials. Tennis. Serena and Venus Williams playing their first doubles match together since the 2022 U.S. Open. They would lose a thriller to Marta Kosic and Peyton Stearns on yesterday's action at the Cincinnati Open. After splitting the first two sets, the sisters nearly recovered from a 6-love deficit in the match tiebreaker before a double fault by Venus would end their first doubles appearance at a non-Grand Slam event since the Italian Open in 2016. On the court in Cincinnati today, Canadian Felix Auger-Aliassime scheduled to play Argentinian Juan Manuel Cirandolo in the round of 32. Auger-Aliassime into that match after he bounced Stefanos Tsitsipas of Greece in his opener on Sunday. Auger-Aliassime, currently the world number 4, skipping last week's National Bank Open in Montreal due to some lingering injuries, choosing instead to gear up for the tournament in Cincinnati. Canadian ranked number 2 in the tournament. He's also been named captain of the Canadian Davis Cup team, which is looking to qualify for this year's tournament, provided the world number 9 ranked Canadians can upset the world number 4 French in Quebec City next month. A remarkable success. That's how the city of Kamloops describing the Logan Stankoven Stanley Cup event on Sunday at Riverside Park. Cultural Services and Events Manager for the city of Kamloops, Dushan Magdalen, says the city showed up.
1: I think it was just incredible. I mean, Logan is such a great ambassador for the city of Kamloops. He's so proud to be from here. And so, we knew this would be the case, but it was still just so beautiful to see so many folks come out to support him.
0: And the crowd of an estimated 7,000 bringing the energy.
1: Seemed like the crowd was just so excited. Like, you know, they were on their feet basically from the beginning because they were just so excited to be there.
0: A giant photo that was taken at the end of the event. It's going to be distributed through Tourism Kamloops in the coming days. And that is the latest from the NL Sports Desk.
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1: Good morning. I'm Paul James with the latest from the NL Newsroom. BC's top doctor, as well as emergency management officials, set to provide us a joint update today as the wildfire smoke continues to choke us out here in the southern interior. Dr. Bonnie Henry, along with Ministers Kelly Green and Ravi Parmar, to address the ongoing situation from Vancouver as Kamloops deals with yet another yellow air quality alert today. Air quality here in Kamloops hovering at just under 120 parts per million, though certain parts of the region would see hazardous readings anywhere toward 900 a couple of weeks ago. An orange air quality alert does remain in effect for the Fraser Canyon, as well as the Coquihalla Corridor, for at least another 24 hours or so as crews battle massive nearby blazes. Area restriction being placed around the 65,000-hectare Ainslie Creek wildfire, which continues to threaten to jump over the Coquihalla near Kingsville while simultaneously pushing toward Highway 8. Wildfire Service currently deploying a 370-hectare control burn on the southern flank of the massive Pear Lake wildfire to prevent it from advancing any further toward the Pavilion area in the southern Cariboo. More than 80 million people, meantime, under heat alerts from California all the way to the Carolinas, as a massive heat pattern hangs over the area where even the lower temperatures are in some places breaking records. Meteorologist Ginger Z.
2: It's like a big top that's kind of holding on like a pot top, and it's going to hold on to this heat, let it just circulate down here. Savannah, the Fields Lakes, well above 100 going through the weekend. Orlando drops below 100 for the Fields Lake going into Saturday, so that's good. But Houston, baking and steaming all the way through the weekend.
1: Temperatures here in Kamloops expected to peak at around 35 on Thursday and Friday before tapering off on the weekend. Well, it is official. All who served on Kamloops Council this term won another bite at the apple. The last holdout incumbent, Kamloops Councillor Katie Neustadter, announcing her intention to run again for a seat on council. Neustadter says she feels she has even more work left to do for the city, suggesting part of that work may involve having to smooth over some bad public imagery of Kamloops over the term in office.
3: The disruption has been profound, but I think increasingly people do understand this isn't all of Kamloops. It is not Kamloops that has had a problem. This was a really unique governance problem that actually has led to provincial solutions for other communities who are experiencing similar things, but perhaps not as splashy as ours have been or as far-reaching as ours have been.
1: With Neustadter confirming, this now means that all members of the current council are expected to be declared candidates, with only Councillor Michael Riley switching over to run for the mayor's chair, up against incumbent Reed Hamer Jackson and Pivot Kamloops mayoral candidate Nellie Dever. Well, better than expected turnout. That is the takeaway from one of the lead organizers of Sunday's massive Stanley Cup viewing party at Riverside Park in honor of Kamloops product Logan Stankoven and his cup victory for the Carolina Hurricanes. Kamloops Blazers President Norm Daly, who worked alongside the Stankoven family, the City of Kamloops, and Tourism Kamloops, among others, to pull off that event, says they went in expecting anywhere from 4,000 to 5,000 on Sunday afternoon.
4: We gave out about 5,500 of those tickets, which was the chance to win a picture with Logan. So I'm thinking it was, you know, at least 7,000 people were there at the park that day, which is, to me, a phenomenal number. I mean, talking to the guys from Lee's Music, they have a camera they take from the stage, and they said they've never seen the park where they can't see green.
1: You know, the event would be a massive draw and generally well-received. Its execution behind the scenes, not exactly tip-top. Actual Stanley Cup not arriving in Kamloops until 3:30 a.m. on the Sunday. Wes Stankoven being forced to drive to Kelowna's airport to retrieve the cup itself. The Canadian Real Estate Association says home sales in July were down compared with a year ago, but edging up slightly higher month over month.
5: CREA says home sales last month were down 5.3% from the previous year, but ticked up 0.5% when compared with June. CREA's senior economist says that below the surface of the headline national numbers, markets across the country are generally moving back toward balance. The national average sale price of a home sold in July was nearly $675,000, inching up on a year-over-year basis. Michelle Zedekian, The Canadian Press.
1: Demolition officially underway at the Tumbler Ridge Secondary School in northeastern BC, the site of a deadly mass shooting there earlier in the year.
6: 8 victims died in the February 10th mass shooting. The demolition comes after the provincial and federal governments pledged funding for a new secondary school at a different location. The government said in a joint press release that Peace River South School Board requested help after consulting victims, families, community members, and experts. The release said the help was requested to build a new school and ensured the current school is removed quickly and in a trauma-informed way. Former student Stu Bell said for him, the demolition brought him a massive amount of relief. Hannah Stoles, The Canadian Press.
1: Quebec and Newfoundland coming to a tentative energy deal that could end years of frosty ties, outlining plans for Hydro-Quebec and Newfoundland and Labrador Hydro to divvy up power from the Churchill Falls Generating Station with the help of the federal government. Prime Minister Mark Carney announcing the deal yesterday in St. John's, Newfoundland.
7: And as part of this agreement, the Government of Canada will help finance the new transmission lines that will link this clean energy to users in Labrador, in Quebec. Because, yes, we love these windswept lands.
1: The agreement would replace the current 1969 arrangement, which people in Newfoundland and Labrador have long viewed as both unfair and even unjust. But it is unclear how Quebec's provincial election this fall and the possibility of a new government there could affect that new agreement. A parliamentary committee does plan to hold hearings on Canada's security screening process following the arrest of a Canadian NATO intern on suspected espionage allegations. The parliamentary committee now plans to hold hearings on Canada's security screening process. It follows the arrest of a Canadian NATO intern on espionage allegations. The suspect, working for NATO's Supreme Headquarters Allied Powers Group in Europe in Mons, Belgium. Reporter Lisa Laporte.
8: The House of Commons Public Safety and National Security Committee agreed at a meeting Monday to invite Public Safety Minister Gary Anandasangari and other witnesses to testify. The Belgian Federal Prosecutor's Office announced July 25th that a Canadian national of Chinese origin had been arrested on accusations of espionage and participation in a criminal organization.
1: Belgian officials have not named the suspect, but a federal source within the Canadian government say her name is Zhang Biwei, also known as Claire Zhang. Americans apparently cut their spending in July by the biggest amount in more than a year, according to recent data from the Commerce Department. The Navy Federal Credit Union's chief economist, Heather Long, says one reason for the drop, higher retail sales in June, driven by the World Cup and big sales events.
9: Amazon Prime Day and Target Circle deals and those Walmart Plus deals, they happened in June this year instead of July. So there was definitely less spending on electronics and some of those items that people try to scoop up on Prime Day.
1: Comes as the latest figures from Stats Canada show inflation here in Canada coming in at 3% nationally through July, 2.9% in BC, putting increased pressure on the Bank of Canada when it comes to its next interest rate meeting in early September. U.S. President Donald Trump threatening to bomb U.S. ally Oman due to its talks with Iran to reopen the Strait of Hormuz. Reporter Jonathan Carl.
10: With oil prices climbing higher and talks with Iran going nowhere, President Trump threatened to, quote, bomb the expletive out of U.S. ally Oman if they get in the way of his goals in the Strait of Hormuz.
11: I don't think they'd behave very well, but we'd handle them very easily, just like we do others.
10: The war has reduced ship traffic in the Strait to a standstill, rattling world markets and raising the price of gas. On average, Americans are paying over $4 a gallon, up over a dollar since the war began.
1: Oman launching the talks amid a stalemate between Washington and Tehran. Backhoes, excavators, road graders, they've been clearing paths for a possible border wall in Big Bend National Park. They're sitting idle for today, at least for now.
12: The plans for barriers and roads in a section of the border that's nearly impassable for Mexico has drawn protests and lawsuits from residents, lawmakers, and law enforcers. Now,
13: I just landed in Texas, headed to Big Bend National Park.
12: Customs and Border Protection Commissioner Rodney Scott says on X that he's halted the project.
13: Until I can get down there and do a personal evaluation, talk to some stakeholders.
12: Some of those stakeholders say the damage done just by the site work is irreversible. Jim Ryan, ABC News in Dallas-Fort Worth.
1: Police in Greenville, South Carolina, say an autopsy finding no signs of trauma, but actor Hayden Panettiere's death does remain an unsolved mystery.
14: Actor Hayden Panettiere has died at age 36. Her prolific career began as a child in commercials and soap operas, and as a teen, her role as a superpower cheerleader in Heroes propelled her to fame, telling AP in 2009,
15: "It's such a big part of my life, and it's like home. But it definitely is emotionally taxing and physically taxing sometimes, but it's all worth it at the end."
14: She later starred in the TV series Nashville, taking on the role of a brash upstart country singer, Juliet Barnes.
15: Being in this industry, it's preparation for this character. There's a lot of things that are very similar.
14: In real life, she had a daughter with Ukrainian boxer Vladimir Klitschko in 2014 and acknowledged postpartum depression and alcohol addiction. Police in Greenville, South Carolina say a cause of death has yet to be determined. I'm Ben Thomas.
1: Disney suing the Trump administration's Federal Communications Commission after alleging a violation of its U.S. amendment rights. The FCC has launched an early review of the licenses for 8 ABC stations owned by Disney. Disney claims the reviews are retaliation over a joke told by late-night host Jimmy Kimmel that offended U.S. President Donald Trump. FCC has cited diversity, equity, and inclusion practices at Disney as one of its overarching hopes for that network. Here's something you think we should know about. Click on our news tip link on the RadioNL.com homepage. Let us know what's going on. Check your weather. Coming up next.
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1: Paul James with you from the NL Sports Desk. A pivotal matchup for Blue Jays Tuesdays this afternoon as the Jays open up a series against the AL East Division leading Tampa Bay Rays. The Jays entering the contest sitting just a game out of the final American League wildcard spot, currently chasing Baltimore and the Texas Rangers. The team's resurgence recently being fueled by some stellar starting pitching, which has kept them competitive during a pretty grueling stretch of the schedule. Manager John Snyder says the key to securing a playoff spot is going to be finding a way to support that pitching staff with more consistent offense.
20: I think just continue to play as hard as we're playing and pitch the way we're pitching, you know, and we gotta find a way to generate some more runs and hopefully give the pitching a little bit of a break.
1: It is going to be a busy night on the out-of-town scoreboard as well for teams in the wildcard hunt. You've got the Orioles taking on the Yankees at home in Baltimore. Rangers welcoming the Nationals. The Tigers are visiting the Pirates. Now, as for that hunt, the Jays finding themselves in the middle of what is a chaotic 7-team race for the final American League wildcard berth. The Jays, as mentioned, half game out of the playoff spot, tied with the Minnesota Twins in the crowded standings. The logjam ahead of them, including the Baltimore Orioles, the Texas Rangers, and the Detroit Tigers, who are all tied for that third and final wild card spot. The Yankees and Boston, of course, securely holding the first two wild card spots with comfortable leads over the rest of the pack. In fact, all three wild card spots being currently held by an AL East team, with the Orioles in the mix. The Cleveland Guardians also lurking just one game back. The Jays will need to string together some consistent series victories to separate themselves from the crowded field over the final 6 weeks of the season. The Seattle Mariners also in that mix. They are two games back. After the Rays, the Jays' schedule does not get a lot easier as they will be in New York after that to take on the Yankees, whom they nearly swept over the weekend. Now, off the diamond, Major League Baseball's team owners have unanimously approved the sale of the San Diego Padres to an investor group led by private equity billionaire Jose E. Feliciano and his wife and business partner, Kwanza Jones. Feliciano and Jones reaching an agreement in May to buy the Padres from the family of late owner Peter Seidler at an MLB record valuation of $3.9 billion. Seidler's family announcing its intention to explore a sale of the Padres last November. 53-year-old Feliciano, a co-founder of the Santa Monica-based private equity firm Clear Lake Capital. Well, it's a critical West Division showdown for Saturday night as the BC Lions will welcome the Saskatchewan Roughriders into BC Place. The Leos riding high on a 3-game winning streak, having recently clawed their way back into the playoff picture with a record of 4-5. A recent string of success coming after a pretty difficult opening stretch to the season that tested the locker room's resolve. Defensive back TJ Lee says the team weathering the storm, feeling pretty confident heading into this coming weekend.
2: Good, let's roll. We're ready for whatever. You know, we've battled through adversity, you know, and now we're battling. We're on the upward trend. So we're excited. I'm excited to see what we have going, and we got a lot more battles to come.
1: A victory on Saturday would allow the Lions to gain ground on the second place Rough Riders, who are looking to bounce back following a weekend loss to the lowly Hamilton Tiger Cats. The Leos, 4-5 on the season, heading into Week 12, while the Riders are 6-3. Week 12 will actually kick off on Thursday. And you thought Hamilton was lowly? No, it gets even worse. The winless Ottawa Red Blacks looking for a minor miracle. The 0-9 squad, just fired their president due to their awful start, will be taking on the East-leading Montreal Alouettes, who are 1-8 on the regular season, considered a favorite to make it into this year's Grey Cup in Calgary. Other matchups this week have the 7-3 Elks leading the West, playing host to Winnipeg, who sit at 5-4. That'll be Friday from Commonwealth. Now as the Lions hit the field up against the Rough Riders for Gord's Appliance and Mattress Center action on Saturday, it will be the Argos at the same time at home to the Tiger Cats. Tributes are pouring in from across the football world following the passing of former BC Lions linebacker O.J. Brigance. Brigance dying following a long and public battle with ALS, Lou Gehrig's disease, prompting an outpouring of support for his wife Chandra and their family. He played 54 regular season games for the BC Lions in the early 90s before moving on to win a championship in both the CFL and the NFL in Baltimore, only player ever to do that. Lions Director of Community Relations, Jamie Terrace, remembering Brigance as an incredible individual who naturally drew people together. After wrapping up his playing career in 2002, Brigance returned to the Baltimore Ravens in a managerial role where he spent several years guiding young players on their professional paths. Bringing Kamloops together, that is how the city of Kamloops is viewing Sunday's Logan Stankoven Stanley Cup celebration at Riverside Park. Estimated crowd of some 7,000 filling the grass area in front of the Rotary Brand Shell. Culture and Services and Events Manager for the City of Kamloops, Dushan Magdalene, says these are the types of events that people do remember.
21: That spirit that we have for the things like that is a huge part of it, right? Like people do come out and really do love to support their own, and it's just beautiful.
1: The event itself running from 3:30 to around 6 after the lucky winners got their pictures taken with Logan Stankoven and the Stanley Cup. A giant group photo for everyone in attendance. Going to be released out by Tourism Kamloops, so be watchful for that. Serena and Venus Williams playing in their first doubles match together since the 2022 U.S. Open. They would go down in a thriller to Marta Kostyuk and Peyton Stearns out of the States yesterday at the Cincinnati Open. After splitting the first two sets, the sisters nearly recovered from a 6-love deficit in the second match tiebreaker before a double fault by Venus ended their first doubles appearance in a non-Grand Slam event since the Italian Open in 2016. Canadian Felix Auger-Aliassime scheduled to take on Juan Manuel Currundo of Argentina later on today at the round of 32 men's singles matchup in Cincinnati. That is the Cincinnati Open. Auger-Aliassime into that match after he bounced Stefan Tsitsipas of Greece in his opener Sunday. Auger-Aliassime currently ranked number 4 in the world, skipping last week's National Bank Open in Montreal due to some lingering injuries, choosing instead to gear up for this tournament in Cincinnati. He's ranked number 2 in the tournament thus far. Also been named captain of the Canadian Davis Cup team, which is looking to qualify for this year's tournament, provided that the world number 9 ranked Canadians can upset the world number 4 French in Quebec City next month. There are 15 games in Major League Soccer's schedule for tomorrow, with the featured matchup taking place at BC Place down in Vancouver. West leading Whitecaps hosting the second place Houston Dynamo, who trail Vancouver by only 2 points. Whitecaps would shut down the Seattle Sounders on 2-0 Sunday after coming off 3 straight losses at the hands of Liga MX competitors as part of the league's cup competition between the best of the MLS and the best against Mexico's league. Elsewhere, tomorrow, CF Montreal will visit the Columbus Crew, Toronto FC hosts Charlotte. FIFA's chief operating officer reportedly leaving his role weeks after accusing President Gianni Infantino of deceiving staff with a World Cup sell-off plan. UK newspapers reporting that Kevin Lemoore is leaving his post in a bid to stand up for other staffers who've challenged the statements of the caucus chair. As Associated Press this month defended the colleagues amid Whitefall of Infantino's plan to sell stakes in future World Cup profits to $20 billion proposals after backlash from global soccer officials. Team Canada women's basketball off to a pretty good start at the FIBA pre-qualifying tournament in Guadalajara, Mexico. Kayla Alexander with a team-high 16 points. She hauled in 7 rebounds as well as Canada, currently ranked number 7 in the world among the women's squads, would open up the tournament with a 72-57 win over Senegal last night. Saleha Swords and Eleni Gibb both chipping in with 13 points for Canada. Canada can break today before taking on the Philippines, who ranked number 30 in the world heading into the tournament. Senegal was number 22. LIV Golf ending its season one tournament early. The Upstart League says the team champion that was supposed to have been determined next week in Michigan instead will be decided this coming Sunday at the LIV Golf event in Indianapolis, Indiana. That means only 12 tournaments this year. That is the fewest on the schedule since LIV launched behind the scenes massively in Saudi Arabia from their funding in 2002. But the Saudis' funding ends this year, the league scrambling for survival. Meantime, some high pressure for Canadian golfers, taking one away from you. It's the world's top golfer.
3: This is Fairmont Banff Springs, a gem tucked deep within the Canadian mountains. Built in 1911, this course was once ranked ahead of Augusta National. I have two goals for this video. First, find out if Fairmont Banff Springs is the most beautiful golf course in the world. And second, I want to shoot 6 under par.
4: You know, usually the golf course is a star, but the scenery's just pulling me towards it.
1: As part of a YouTube channel, Bryson DeChambeau was going where he takes on different challenges on his YouTube page. This one, though, just ended up at the Fairmont Banff Springs to try the course, test it out. Apparently, he shot okay. And that is the latest from the NL Sports Desk.
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1: Looking at a bit of a sell-off here on the North American markets. Not a dramatic one, but down once again this morning with the Dow off 32 points. We've got the broad-based S&P 500 down 43. That's over 0.5%. The NASDAQ shedding about 1.3%, 354 points at the moment. This thanks in large part to some unexpected news out of the Middle East, where the U.S. president now is threatening one of his allies, Oman. That's pushing, of course, gas prices a little bit higher. We'll get to that in a few moments. SPTSX here in Canada down about 0.5% or so, 192 points to 36.475. Some of the movers here in Canada today, including your Enbridge folks. They are the most actively traded thus far, by far. In fact, they are up close to 2% on the day after being down slightly yesterday. We've got some players moving forward and others playing down. Cenovus Energy shares up about 0.5%, as is Whitecap Resource shares. But then when we go down the list a little further, Denison off about 4%, Barrick Mining down to 1.33%. We've got BlackBerry shares down almost 4% on the day. On the commodities board, the spot gold price is down once again today, shedding any gains that it made yesterday off $48, or down 1.1% to $4,367, the first time it's dropped below $4,400 in a little while. We've got the crude oil price on the rise once again today, up just over 1% right now, 89 cents to $85.08 U.S. We've got the price of crude oil up about, let's call it 0.2% or thereabouts, 58 cents to the positive at $85.08 per barrel. Western Canada Select, the Calgary price for the U.S. market, set creepily this morning, up 0.3% or $2.18 to $66.66 per barrel of Canadian oil in the States. And the U.S. dollar, it's falling down a little bit against the Canadian currency, but the Canadian currency also being dragged down a little bit today. U.S. dollar versus Canadian dollar off 7 basis points. That's about 0.1% or so, to 72.02 cents to the U.S. dollar.
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23: I saw the study and I was like, yes, yes, people are secretly napping at work. See, we have a couch in the studio. Vinny, I'm going to out him. He naps sometimes. This is when we have like a 20-minute sweep of songs. And this man is able to sleep for 12 minutes. I don't know how he does it. It takes me 1 hour to even fall asleep to nap. So in order to have a 20-minute nap, I need 2 hours. Can you relate? So I don't know how people are secretly napping at work. I think it's mainly men, because men never have trouble falling asleep. People are secretly napping, though. A new survey says this is nuts. 91% of workers take workday naps to improve focus and, you know, just being productive in the workplace. But many keep it secret. So I'm outing all of you. 91% of us say we, I'm going to say us. I'm not involved in that. I don't know how to nap at home, let alone work. But yeah, if your boss gave you a 30-minute nap break every day, would you actually use it? How do you stay away at work? Sometimes, you know, life happens. We're tired. We go to bed late. We have activities we have to do at night. We end up watching TV a little late. We end up scrolling on the phone. Next thing you know, your alarm's going off. You feel like you've slept 4 hours, and then you have to go to the workplace and actually work for 8 hours or 10 or 12 or 9, whatever it may be. Yeah, I just want to know, have you ever taken a work nap? And if you're a boss, like I've never been a boss or, you know, in charge of anybody, what do you do if you see someone napping? You wake them up? Like, I wouldn't want to wake them up. I'd feel so bad. Like, oh, they probably need it.
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1: Morning. I'm Paul James with the latest from the NL Newsroom. Provincial officials preparing to address the ongoing health and safety impacts of the severe wildfire season that we've been dealing with in the southern part of British Columbia. Provincial Health Officer Dr. Bonnie Henry scheduled to provide an update from Vancouver today alongside Emergency Management Minister Kelly Green, as well as Forest Minister Ravi Parmar. Briefing comes as Kamloops, yet another yellow air quality alert in place, with the AQI sitting at around 120 this morning following a week this past week that saw localized readings spike into the 900s at times. Environment Canada warning that an elevated orange alert does remain in effect for the Fraser Canyon as well as the Coquihalla Corridor, and that could persist for another 24 hours or so. Hazy conditions being driven by the massive blazes like the Pear Lake wildfire near Clinton, which the BC Wildfire Service has now grown to 160,000 hectares, it says, making it the largest fire of the season. Meantime, the 65,000-hectare Ainslie Creek wildfire continuing to threaten major transportation routes. Crews conducting 24-hour operations to protect Highway 8, while the southern flank runs about 10 kilometers away from the Coquihalla near Kingsvale. Final incumbent on Kamloops City Council to announce her re-election bid says finding operational efficiencies will be a top priority if she returns to City Hall. Councillor Katie Neustater officially confirming she will seek another term, ensuring that all current council members will be on the ballot this fall. While acknowledging the need to repair the city's public image, Neustater says she also wants to focus on mitigating future tax increases by streamlining local government. She points to her recent work on the Governance and Service Excellence Committee as a blueprint for how the city can overhaul its procurement practices.
2: I do believe that there are ways to increase efficiency, and a lot of that work people will have seen done at the Governance and Service Excellence Committee that I sat on as well. Again, taking a really hard look at procurement practices. How are we bundling that work? Are we ensuring there's no monopoly on one area of a contract? Are we ensuring that we bucket it out so that smaller local businesses can also thrive and have opportunity?
1: Neustater's announcement means the entire current council roster is seeking re-election, the exception of Councillor Michael Riley, who is vacating his seat to challenge incumbent Reed Hamer Jackson and Pivot Kamloops candidate Nellie Dever for the mayor's chair. Local officials praising the logistical success of a massive public gathering that drew an unexpectedly large crowd to Riverside Park over the weekend. Estimated 7,000 packing the downtown park Sunday to celebrate with local resident Logan Stankoven and the Stanley Cup. Organizers from the City of Kamloops and Tourism Kamloops had originally prepared for a crowd of around 4,000 to 5,000, but say the larger turnout was managed without any reported issues. Kamloops Blazers president Norm Daly says the seamless execution of the massive event, the result of heavy collaboration among local ambassadors and volunteers.
3: From the CAP team and from our Blazer volunteers that are there helping us all season long, you know, and then the organizing committee. I mean, just a good group of local Kamloops organizations. We all came together and just wanted to make sure that that Logan had a special day. And it was so great that so many kids and families came out to see this event.
1: The event also featuring a massive group photo taken by a drone, capping off a day that actually did require a late-night drive to Kelowna by Logan Stankoven's own father, Wes, to retrieve the trophy following flight delays out of Toronto. Prime Minister Mark Carney speaking with U.S. President Donald Trump by phone yesterday, just hours before Trump's latest tariff deadline. Prime Minister's office spokesperson confirming the call but did not share any other details. Trump's 50% tariffs on a wide range of Canadian goods set to take effect just after midnight. Canada U.S. Trade Minister Dominic LeBlanc and Chief Trade Negotiator Janice Charette have been in Washington since last week trying to avert those levies. South Korea trying to remain stoic in the face of U.S. President Donald Trump's abrupt decision to cut joint military exercises between the two nations, a move which many observers see as potentially destabilizing for the

0: Four US and South Korean soldiers began their annual exercises on Monday, designed to sharpen readiness against North Korean threats. Trump cited what he said was a good relationship with North Korean leader Kim Jong-un and South Korea's refusal to join the war against Iran. I'm Karen Shemas.
1: OpenAI launching a new version of ChatGPT for teens. San Francisco-based company says ChatGPT for teens will restrict content around things like suicide, self-harm, and romantic or sexual chats. Also provides homework and study support designed to help students learn rather than spit out answers in school essays. Parents and child development experts have sounded the alarm over children's use of AI chatbots, blaming them for facilitating cheating in school and even suicide and the mass shooting in Tumblr Ridge. Tips or thoughts, nlnews@radionl.com. Send them to us directly. Your weather's next.
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1: Looking at another yellow alert for air quality here in the Kamloops area, with the smoke a little bit heavier than it was yesterday, but we may see the wind blow some of that away later on this afternoon with wind gusts of up to 40 kilometers per hour. High of 32 expected for today. For tonight, a few clouds and a low down to 17. Those clouds will burn off for the most part for tomorrow. Again, a high of 32 with the expectation of another yellow alert in effect for air quality. As we get into the weekend, toward it at least, Thursday, looking at a high of 35 under a mix of sun and cloud. The call on Friday before temperatures really start to taper off as we get into the weekend. The weekend possibly bringing some shower activity along with it and cooler temperatures as well. 26 degrees for your daytime high Saturday. Overnight 17 into Sunday, where another day of showers could be upon us, and a high again of 26. Monday, we're looking at a high of 27. That's under a mix of sun and cloud.
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1: Paul James with you from the NL Sports Desk. Toronto Blue Jays idled yesterday. Teams behind them taking advantage while the pace setter stumbled a little bit. Coming off a key set of series wins, the Jays will be taking on the Tampa Bay Rays this afternoon here on Radio NL. Blue Jays Tuesdays starting at 3:30. The Jays do find themselves in a wild card only race at this point, with the Rays 15 games ahead of the Jays, but coming off a near series sweep at the hands of the Baltimore Orioles. But in the end yesterday, the Rays would prevail in St. Petersburg.
8: Strike away. He got it. Swing and a miss. Got him on the changeup. And the Rays win this one. Baltimore with a hit. The man left in the ninth. And the Rays finally defeat this Baltimore ball club.
1: Tampa's veteran broadcaster Dwayne Statz with the call there, as Brian Baker would earn his 35th save of the season. Rays would hold on for a 7-6 win over Baltimore after losing three before that. The loss by Baltimore does leave the Jays half a game back now of the O's, with game 127 of 162 set for this afternoon. Well, good for the Jays. The loss also meant that others would take advantage as well, and they did. The Jays now find themselves with four teams in between them in the playoff spot, with Texas and Detroit now tied with Baltimore, as the Rangers were idle while the Tigers would dump Pittsburgh 8-5. Minnesota moving up as well to a tie with the Jays half a game back after doubling the NL East leading Atlanta Braves 4-2. Cleveland now sitting half a game back of the Jays after the Twins sat out on Monday as well, while Seattle jumped up a half game to two back as part of a seven-team race for the final wild card spot in the American League. Over to football and some sad news. First and foremost, the BC Lions organization mourning the loss of a former standout linebacker following a lengthy battle with ALS. O.J. Bergantz passing away after his fight with the disease after leaving behind a legacy that spanned both the Canadian and National Football Leagues. were again suiting up for the Leos from 91 to 93, earning West Division All-CFL honors after recording 20 sacks in his final season in Vancouver.

0: Former teammate, current Lions executive Jamie Tyras says Brigance was a terrific teammate who brought positive energy to the locker room regardless of the circumstances. Brigance holding the unique distinction of being the only player in professional football history to win both a Grey Cup and a Super Bowl for the same city, accomplishing that in Baltimore. BC Lions themselves looking to extend their current winning streak to 4 when they host the Saskatchewan Roughriders coming up on Saturday. Leos have turned their season around after a sluggish start, running a 3-game hot streak into this weekend's critical West Division clash at BC Place. Major factor in the turnaround has been the play of the defensive unit, which has tightened up significantly over the past 3 weeks or so. Veteran defensive back TJ Lee says the early season criticism forcing the group to focus internally and actually build a stronger identity for themselves.
1: That's character building. You know, we don't really care about what everybody's saying, but the fact that we hear it, it just makes us hone in on what we're doing and make us believe in ourselves and the work we're putting in. So everybody's going to slowly become believers in us, but we're going to know within ourselves who we are. So having an identity is important, and that's what we're working for, and that's our ultimate goal.
0: Lions, though, will face a pretty stiff test against a Rough Riders squad that is currently sitting second in the West, trailing the first-place Edmonton Elks, who hold 14 points. The Riders coming in off a loss to Hamilton this past weekend. They are sitting on 12 points. Saturday's action from BC Place for Gord's Appliance and Mattress Center. Ottawa Redblacks will be in Montreal on Thursday, starting out Week 12 of the campaign, trying to snap an 0-9 streak against the 8-1 East Division-leading Alouettes. Redblacks parting ways with their president, Adrian Sura, yesterday. Sura had been with the CFL team in different roles since it joined the league, but decided to step down after a winless start. Ottawa Sports and Entertainment Group has launched a search for a replacement. FIFA's chief operating officer reportedly leaving his role weeks after accusing President Gianni Infantino of deceiving staff with his World Cup sell-off plan. Kevin Lamour's statement also defends his colleagues amid the fallout from Infantino's plan to sell stakes in future World Cup profits to private equity funds. Britain's Press Association confirming Lamour's departure, Infantino withdrawing his $20 billion proposal earlier this month after backlash from global soccer officials. Tennis. Serena and Venus Williams playing their first doubles match together since the 2022 U.S. Open. They would lose a thriller to Marta Kosic and Peyton Stearns on yesterday's action at the Cincinnati Open. After splitting the first two sets, the sisters nearly recovered from a 6-love deficit in the match tiebreaker before a double fault by Venus would end their first doubles appearance at a non-Grand Slam event since the Italian Open in 2016. On the court in Cincinnati today, Canadian Felix Auger-Aliassime scheduled to play Argentinian Juan Manuel Cirandolo in the round of 32. Auger-Aliassime into that match after he bounced Stefanos Tsitsipas of Greece in his opener on Sunday. Auger-Aliassime, currently the world number 4, skipping last week's National Bank Open in Montreal due to some lingering injuries, choosing instead to gear up for the tournament in Cincinnati. Canadian ranked number 2 in the tournament. He's also been named captain of the Canadian Davis Cup team, which is looking to qualify for this year's tournament, provided the world number 9 ranked Canadians can upset the world number 4 French in Quebec City next month. A remarkable success. That's how the city of Kamloops describing the Logan Stankoven Stanley Cup event on Sunday at Riverside Park. Cultural Services and Events Manager for the city of Kamloops, Dushan Magdalen, says the city showed up.
2: I think it was just incredible. I mean, you know, Logan is such a great ambassador for the city of Kamloops. He's so proud to be from here. And so, you know, I mean, we knew this would be the case, but it was still just so beautiful to see so many folks come out to support him.
0: And the crowd of an estimated 7,000 bringing the energy.
2: Seemed like the crowd was just so excited. Like, you know, they were on their feet basically from the beginning because they were just so excited to be there.
0: A giant photo that was taken at the end of the event. It's going to be distributed through Tourism Kamloops in the coming days. And that is the latest from the NL Sports Desk.
3: From winter skating at the Valley View Arena to a summer swim at Brock Pool. That's Kamloops. And so are we. 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
1: Gen Z and millennials aren't necessarily chasing promotions anymore. Just saw the study. I thought it was pretty interesting. Now, Deloitte, they do that kind of study every year. They just had a survey. They found only 25% of Gen Z and 21% of millennials prefer rapid career advancement. That's not a lot. Just 6% say getting into a leadership position is their primary career goal. 6% only want to be a leader in their industry. If you look at this same stat from when I would say I was in the workforce, getting into the workforce from post-secondary, I'm sure it would have been 50% or something like that. Like the number would have been astronomical, like way higher than it is now. But just 6% of people want to get into a leadership position as their primary career goal. Do you think it's because back in the day, people were just a little more maybe money hungry, but like also now people realize how important solo time is, like having time with your family, having quality of life over workload. I think that's a big shift we've made in the past decade. People just realize they want to be at home more. They want to have family time, and that kind of outweighs being a boss. Yes, there's a bigger paycheck usually when you're in leadership, yes. But you also probably work a lot more. You have longer hours. You're always on call. I remember when I met my husband, my father-in-law owns a company. And I always said, like, do you want to take over? You know, he's very successful. He has a huge company. He's gonna retire nicely. And my husband always said, no, I never want to do that. Because you know how many dinners my dad has missed? How many things he's like, you know, that's what happened. So, yeah. So if you are a Gen Z and you don't want to become a leader, you just want to go to work, you're part of a majority because only 6% say they want to be a leader. So, yeah, times have changed.
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1: Good morning. I'm Paul James with the latest from the NL Newsroom. BC's top doctor is set to give an update on the health effects of persistent wildfire smoke today. Dr. Bonnie Henry to be joined in Vancouver by Emergency Management Minister Kelly Green as well as Forest Minister Ravi Parmar, with an update expected on the wildfire front as well. Comes as Kamloops is under another yellow alert for air quality, with the AQI readings on the international scale this morning settling in at just under 120, which is unhealthy for sensitive groups. This past week would see the AQI levels reach as high as 900 in certain parts of the region due to the incessant wildfire smoke. An orange air quality alert is in place for the Fraser Canyon and the Coquihalla Corridor. Environment Canada says conditions leading to the elevated warning could persist for another 24 hours or so. Comes as the Ainslie Creek wildfire continuing to threaten a jump over the Coquihalla, as its southern arm is said to be about 10 kilometers away from the area near Kingsvale. Last of the incumbents officially in the race for another 4 years around the horseshoe. Councillor Katie Neustater confirming her intention to run for another seat on Kamloops Council. Neustater says she decided to wait a bit longer than her fellow councillors to reflect on all that's transpired, but says it was the people in the community that tipped her toward another run.
2: Enough of my community came forward to say, look, we understand what you've been through, we see it, but also we need you in that chair and we believe that your voice is an important one. And then from my perspective, I don't feel like the work is done. I'm tremendously proud of what I've accomplished in my term, along with my team on City Council, but I see more work that I really want to do in my community.
1: Neustater would take the highest vote tally among all candidates in the past election, which was her first run at elected office. A chance for Kamloops to see the Stanley Cup and give praise to the young man who brought it here, doing a lot better than organizers actually expected. Norm Daly, president of the Kamloops Blazers, one of the organizers of the event on Sunday at Riverside Park, says they went in thinking 4,000 to 5,000, but not the 7,000 or so they would actually see.
3: I just think it was such a positive day, such an amazing, you know, event for Kamloops. The crowd was there and phenomenal. All I've heard is superlatives about what happened yesterday in the park.
1: The event at Riverside Park also including a massive group picture, which was taken by a drone that's set to become public in the not-too-distant future. It was not without its challenges, however, as the Cup itself was delayed on its flight in from Toronto, forcing Wes Stankoven to play hockey dad one last time, driving down to Kelowna to collect the trophy for his son. BC's police watchdog says charges will not be laid after a jail guard at the Smithers RCMP detachment failed to meet the standard of care expected in the case of a prisoner who later killed himself. Case taking place in September of 2022 when a man was arrested in an alleged home invasion ahead of the Labor Day weekend. A man awaiting transport to Prince George later hanged himself using tube socks. The watchdog says it did not have jurisdiction over jail guards at the time of the death. While officers may have also been negligent, it does not see a rise to a level of wanton disregard for life, according to the results. An Alberta chief calling for more respect from Premier Daniel Smith's government after the Indigenous Relations Minister missed a marquee event marking the 150th anniversary of the signing of Treaty 6. Confederacy of Treaty 6 First Nations Grand Chief Joey Pete says an invitation was extended to them.
4: Many times we've asked to sit with them and we still haven't been able to sit with them, but they keep saying that, you know, we work with them, we meet with them, but we're still waiting.
1: The event is the first of many planned in Edmonton throughout the week to mark the anniversary, including a reenactment of the treaty signing, which took place in August of 1876. Social media giant Meta in court again today, facing a lawsuit from nearly 30 different U.S. state attorneys general, which argues features on Facebook and Instagram have had a negative impact on people's mental health.
5: In court filings, Meta estimates it could be forced to pay damages up to $1.4 trillion if it loses this case, though Judge Yvonne Gonzalez-Rogers has called that number unreasonable, according to the outlet Law 360. Meta recently revealed it spent $2.4 billion on legal expenses in the second quarter of 2026 alone, and while that's relatively small potatoes for such a large company, it could add up, with hundreds of similar cases expected to go to trial in the coming months. Mike Dubusky, ABC News.
1: 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NLnews@radionl.com. 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
1: Looking at another yellow alert for air quality here in the Kamloops area, with the smoke a little bit worse today than it was yesterday. Looking at a 119 account for most parts of Kamloops through this morning as far as the AQI readings are concerned. That's in the unhealthy area. 32 degrees under a mix of sun and cloud. The call for today as far as the temperatures are concerned, 17 and a few clouds overnight. As we get into tomorrow, mostly sunshine. We'll see how the smoke plays out. 32 once again. Warms up quite a bit, though, for Thursday. Clear skies and 35 expected under sunshine, a mix of sun and cloud, and 35 also on Friday. As we get into the weekend, though, could see some reprieve from the heat, most likely will, and some shower activity as well. Showers most likely, in fact, 26 degrees on Saturday throughout the day and through the evening and into Sunday morning as well, with 26 expected for your daytime high on Sunday, 27 under a mix of sun and cloud, the call for Monday.
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0: From the bustle of vendors at the Kamloops Farmers Market to the cheers of a goal scored at Hillside Stadium, that's Kamloops, and so are we. 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

0: House. Don't dream it's over. Part of your 70s, 80s, 90s. I'm Stacey Thompson. Good morning.
1: Hi. We would like to do a song request for Champagne Supernova.
0: You got it. Here's Oasis.

I'm always fascinated by how the faces changed near the end of this video from Michael Jackson. And there was no AI back in the day, so that was a lot of work. Give it a Google. Check it out on YouTube. Here's Black or White.

0: There's Nana and 99 Luftballons, part of your 70s, 80s, 90s. I'm Stacy. Good morning. So there is a new insult word that's going viral for the Gen ZZ, and it's polyester. So what does it mean? Well, it means low quality or inauthentic, you know, plastic. So it started with the video editing community, and now it's all over comment sections on TikTok, and it's in fashion meme culture. So, for example, there's an 18-year-old who's talking about the life he wants in his 20s, a penthouse, enjoying fancy drinks at a coffee shop, automated AI does his work, he spends his afternoons playing tennis, and the top comment is polyester lifestyle. In other words, it's just cheap junk that comes across as tacky. So the other one is literally Gen ZZ is looking to get rid of their polyester fabrics from their clothesline. This is a generation that's grown up with everything online, social currency, and influencers, and just phoniness. So now they want to know a person is real. They want to know that clothing is made from real material and not polyester. They want to have things at face value and something that's a little bit higher quality. So kudos to them. Anyway, if you're called polyester, it's not a compliment. Another 10 in a row. Let's do that with Ram Jam next.
1: 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Keeping watch.
2: Paul James with you from the NL Newsroom. Here's what we're keeping watch on this hour. City of Kamloops looking at some short and long-term options to try to realign the traffic flows through the downtown core of the city. Council's Committee of the Whole receiving a report today providing some short and longer term options to eventually eliminate the flow of heavy truck traffic through downtown by eventually having Seymour Street converted into a two-way route. However, a traffic impact study showing that an immediate conversion of Seymour into a two-way street would have a fundamentally negative impact on traffic flows. As such, a recommendation in the report suggesting a phased-in approach with a widening of Seymour, particularly along the 300 block where the Center for the Arts is being built. At the same time, the traffic study also calling for an incremental improvement to Ord Road to eventually convert that stretch in North Kamloops to the main truck route to and from the airport. Comes as calls are also being made by at least some on City Council for improvements to aid those living in the Sagebrush neighborhood by adding additional traffic lights in and along Columbia Street. Columbia at 7th Avenue is already outfitted for a traffic flow light sometime in the next year or so. BC's top doctor and emergency management officials pointing to a joint update today's persistent wildfire smoke is continuing to choke out the southern interior. Dr. Bonnie Henry, along with ministers Kelly Green and Ravi Palmer, to address the ongoing situation as Kamloops deals with yet another air quality alert today. AQI in Kamloops hovering at around 120 parts per million. That is in the slightly hazardous range. However, hazardous ratings in and around 900 have been recorded in the Kamloops area over the past couple of weeks. Now let's check in with what's happening nationally and internationally.
3: Now this update from the Canadian Press. Businesses are anxiously watching for word on the latest slate of U.S. tariffs. U.S. President Donald Trump's ordered 50% tariffs on a wide range of Canadian goods beginning just after midnight. Canada's annual pace of housing starts in July fell 5% from the month before. Actual monthly housing starts in centres with a population of 10,000 or more in July was down 19% from the same time last year. Don't expect to see a Quebec sovereignty referendum as long as Donald Trump is president of the U.S., but the Parti Québécois leader says a PQ government would still call a referendum in its first mandate, just not while Trump's in the White House. A sanctuary in Massachusetts is giving a second chance to hundreds of guinea pigs from across the United States. It's one of a handful of animal rescues devoted solely to taking in abandoned guinea pigs when their owners become overwhelmed by the responsibilities. From the Canadian Press, I'm Jason White.
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2: Looking at another yellow alert for air quality here in the Kamloops area, with the smoke a little bit heavier than it was yesterday, but we may see the wind blow some of that away later on this afternoon, with wind gusts of up to 40 kilometers per hour. High of 32 expected for today. For tonight, a few clouds and a low down to 17. Those clouds will burn off for the most part for tomorrow. Again, a high of 32 with the expectation of another yellow alert in effect for

0: and a high, again, of 26. Monday, we're looking at a high of 27. That's under a mix of sun and cloud.
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5: From an early morning cycle down Rivers Trail to a walk around MacArthur Island, that's Kamloops, and so are we. 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
1: Morning. I'm Paul James with the latest from the NL Newsroom. City of Kamloops looking at some short and longer term options to try to realign the traffic flows through the downtown core of the city. Council's Committee of the Whole receiving a report today which provides some short and longer term options to eventually eliminate the flow of heavy truck traffic through downtown by eventually having Seymour Street converted into a two-way route. However, a traffic impact study shows that an immediate conversion of Seymour into a two-way street would have a fundamentally negative impact on traffic flows. As such, a recommendation in the report suggesting a phased-in approach with the widening of Seymour, particularly along the 300 block where the Center for the Performing Arts is being built. At the same time, the traffic study also calling for incremental improvements to Ord Road to eventually convert that stretch in North Kamloops to the main truck route to and from the airport. Comes as calls are being made by at least one city councilor for improvements to aid those living in the Sagebrush neighborhood by adding an additional traffic light along Columbia Street. Margot Middleton arguing recently in council that she'll be advocating for a full stoplight at Columbia and 11th.
2: My hopes will be that early in the fall after the election that the next council will bring forward a motion to have that have another look at and move that forward at that time.
1: Middleton's advocacy comes as the city already moving to establish a full traffic light at 7th and Columbia sometime in this coming year to help get traffic in and out of the Sagebrush neighborhood more freely. Provincial officials preparing to address the ongoing health and safety impacts of the wildfire smoke blanketing much of southern BC. Provincial Health Officer Dr. Bonnie Henry scheduled to provide an update from Vancouver today alongside Emergency Management Minister Kelly Green and Forest Minister Ravi Parmar. This briefing comes as Kamloops woke up this morning to another yellow air quality alert, a continuation through all this week and through the weekend as well. AQI sitting at just under 120 this morning following a few weeks ago, which saw localized readings spike into the 900s. Rima Canada warning that an elevated orange alert for the Fraser Canyon and the Coquihalla Corridor is going to persist probably for another 24 hours at least. Hazy conditions being driven by the massive blazes in and around BC, including the Pear Lake wildfire near Clinton, as well as the Ainslie Creek wildfire in the Merritt area. Crews conducting 24-hour operations to try to protect Highway 8 from that fire, while the southern flank burns roughly 10 kilometers away from the Coquihalla near Kingsville. BC's Ministry of Social Development says more than $840,000 in federal funding is going to help residents who are blind, deaf, or have low vision pursue meaningful employment. Program including 11 weeks of employability skills training, 5 weeks of occupational skills training, and 13 weeks of on-the-job work experience with local employers, 4 weeks of follow-up support as well. Ministry says it will include 2 cohorts of 8 participants. It says the program will be delivered by the Canadian National Institute for the Blind in Victoria, New West, Kelowna, and Prince George. Local officials praising the logistical success of the massive public gathering that drew an unexpectedly large crowd to Riverside Park over the weekend, estimated 7,000. Packing the downtown park Sunday to celebrate with local resident Logan Stankoven and the Stanley Cup. Organizers from the City of Kamloops, Tourism Kamloops, and others had originally prepared for a crowd of roughly 4,000 to 5,000, but say the larger turnout was managed without any reported issues. Kamloops Blazers president Norm Daly says the seamless execution of the massive event, the result of good collaboration among local ambassadors and volunteers.
3: From the CAP team and from our Blazer volunteers that are there helping us all season long, you know, and then the organizing committee, I mean, just a good group of local Kamloops organizations. We all came together and just wanted to make sure that that Logan had a special day, and it was so great that so many kids and families came out to see this event.
1: The event also featuring a massive group photo taken by a drone, which will be put out to the public via Tourism Kamloops. Here's something we think we should know about. Click on the news tips link on radionl.com. Let us know what's going on. Your weather's next.
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1: Looking at another yellow alert for air quality here in the Kamloops area, with the smoke a little bit worse today than it was yesterday. Looking at a 119 account for most parts of Kamloops through this morning as far as the AQI readings are concerned. That's in the unhealthy area. 32 degrees under a mix of sun and cloud. The call for today as far as the temperatures are concerned, 17 and a few clouds overnight. As we get into tomorrow, mostly sunshine. We'll see how the smoke plays out. 32 once again. Warms up quite a bit, though, for Thursday. Clear skies and 35 expected under sunshine, a mix of sun and cloud, and 35 also on Friday. As we get into the weekend, though, could see some reprieve from the heat, most likely will, and some shower activity as well. Showers most likely, in fact, 26 degrees on Saturday throughout the day and through the evening and into Sunday morning as well, with 26 expected for your daytime high on Sunday, 27 under a mix of sun and cloud, the call for Monday.
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0: 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That's Kamloops, and so are we. 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

70s, 80s, 90s. Good morning. I'm Stacey Thompson. Are you an early riser? Have you been up for hours? Or are you just getting your second cup of coffee? Doesn't matter. We can hang out together, enjoy more music like Platinum Blonde. Here's Somebody Somewhere.

0: Mark Morrison, there's Return of the Mac. I'm Stacy, and you requested this Rolling Stones tune?
1: A funny story here. My daughter was about 12 at the time, and we were driving down the road. A fast action comes on, and she goes, "That's a Britney Spears song."

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1: Now this update from the Canadian Press. Less than 12 hours until 50% U.S. tariffs are set to hit a wide range of Canadian goods, including honey. The Canadian Beekeepers Federation says the tariff would likely crash honey prices and force Canadian farms into bankruptcy. Officials in BC's Okanagan region say wildfires destroyed or damaged about 150 structures in the area. Video from the community of Folder, BC, shows homes reduced to blackened foundations. A temporary emergency department is expected to open by Labor Day in a western Manitoba city hit by extreme flooding earlier this summer. Dauphin, Manitoba's health center closed when heavy rain caused flooding to the basement and took out power. The members of Journey are preparing for the last leg of what could be the Rockers' final tour together. The home stretch of what's being billed as their farewell tour kicks off next month in Los Angeles, ending in San Francisco in November. From the Canadian Press, I'm Jason White.
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3: Looking at another yellow alert for air quality here in the Kamloops area, with the smoke a little bit heavier than it was yesterday, but we may see the wind blow some of that away later on this afternoon, with wind gusts of up to 40 kilometers per hour. High of 32 expected for today. For tonight, a few clouds and a low down to 17. Those clouds will burn off for the most part for tomorrow. Again, a high of 32 with the expectation of another yellow alert in effect for air quality. As we get into the weekend, toward it at least, Thursday, looking at a high of 35 under a mix of sun and cloud. The call on Friday before temperatures really start to taper off as we get into the weekend. The weekend possibly bringing some shower activity along with it and cooler temperatures as well. 26 degrees for your daytime high Saturday. Overnight 17 into Sunday, where another day of showers could be upon us, and a high again of 26. Monday, we're looking at a high of 27. That's under a mix of sun and cloud.
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0: Where traffic delays are measured by how many cars are on a passing train or the number of big-horned sheep in a passing herd, and where either is a legitimate excuse for running late. It's the Kamloops you know, and the Kamloops we're proud to be part of. 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

0: NL News.
1: Good morning. I'm Paul James from the NL Newsroom. A new vision for how traffic flows may look in Kamloops over the next 5 to 30 years being laid out before City Council. Council's Committee of the Whole being presented with a traffic study which is recommending the shifting of heavy truck traffic out of the downtown core and the eventual shifting of Seymour and Lansdowne streets into two-way routes. Traffic engineer Nino Akite telling Council that would be over the medium term between 6 and 20 years from now calls for a rerouting of the dangerous goods traffic away from areas around TRU and shifting them to the North Shore via the Halston.
2: This would require short-term improvements such as realignment of three curves on that stretch of Odd Road, realignment of Odd Road and Tranquil intersection, and the improvement of the West Side Odd intersection, as well as the Halston on-ramp and terminal intersections.
1: Study also calling for short-term improvements, though, to Seymour Street around the 300 block in front of the Center for the Performing Arts. Long-term, traffic study also calling for a secondary bridge to be built between Mission Flats and the North Shore. Provincial officials preparing to address the ongoing health and safety impacts of the severe wildfire season that we've been dealing with in the southern part of British Columbia. Provincial Health Officer Dr. Bonnie Henry scheduled to provide an update from Vancouver today alongside Emergency Management Minister Kelly Green, as well as Forest Minister Ravi Parmar. Briefing comes as Kamloops, yet another yellow air quality alert in place, with the AQI sitting at around 120 this morning following a week this past week that saw localized readings spike into the 900s at times. Environment Canada warning that an elevated orange alert does remain in effect for the Fraser Canyon as well as the Coquihalla Corridor, and that could persist for another 24 hours or so. Hazy conditions being driven by the massive blazes like the Pear Lake wildfire near Clinton, which the BC Wildfire Service has now grown to 160,000 hectares, it says, making it the largest fire of the season. Meantime, the 65,000-hectare Ainslie Creek wildfire continuing to threaten major transportation routes. Crews conducting 24-hour operations to protect Highway 8, while the southern flank runs about 10 kilometers away from the Coquihalla near Kingsville. Final incumbent on Kamloops City Council to announce her re-election bid says finding operational efficiencies will be a top priority if she returns to City Hall. Councillor Katie Neustater officially confirming she will seek another term, ensuring that all current council members will be on the ballot this fall. While acknowledging the need to repair the city's public image, Neustater says she also wants to focus on mitigating future tax increases by streamlining local government. She points to her recent work on the Governance and Service Excellence Committee as a blueprint for how the city can overhaul its procurement practices.
3: I do believe that there are ways to increase efficiency, and a lot of that work people will have seen done at the Governance and Service Excellence Committee that I sat on as well. Again, taking a really hard look at procurement practices. How are we bundling that work? Are we ensuring there's no monopoly on one area of a contract? Are we ensuring that we bucket it out so that smaller local businesses can also thrive and have opportunity?
1: Neustater's announcement means the entire current council roster seeking re-election, the exception of Councillor Michael Riley, who is vacating his seat to challenge incumbent Reed Hammer Jackson and Pivot Kamloops candidate Nellie Dever for the mayor's chair. Local officials praising the logistical success of a massive public gathering that drew an unexpectedly large crowd to Riverside Park over the weekend. An estimated 7,000 packing the downtown park Sunday to celebrate with local resident Logan Stankoven and the Stanley Cup. Organizers from the City of Kamloops and Tourism Kamloops had originally prepared for a crowd of around 4,000 to 5,000, but say the larger turnout was managed without any reported issues. Kamloops Blazers president Norm Daly says the seamless execution of the massive event, the result of heavy collaboration among local ambassadors and volunteers.
4: From the CAP team and from our Blazer volunteers that are there helping us all season long, you know, and then the organizing committee, I mean, just a good group of local Kamloops organizations. We all came together and just wanted to make sure that that Logan had a special day, and it was so great that so many kids and families came out to see this event.
1: The event also featuring a massive group photo taken by a drone, capping off a day that actually did require a late-night drive to Kelowna by Logan Stankoven's own father, Wes, to retrieve the trophy following flight delays out of Toronto. Tips or thoughts, NLNews at RadioNL.com. Send them to us directly. Your weather's next.
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1: Looking at another yellow alert for air quality here in the Kamloops area, with the smoke a little bit worse today than it was yesterday. Looking at a 119 account for most parts of Kamloops through this morning as far as the AQI readings are concerned. That's in the unhealthy area. 32 degrees under a mix of sun and cloud. The call for today as far as the temperatures are concerned, 17 and a few clouds overnight. As we get into tomorrow, mostly sunshine. We'll see how the smoke plays out. 32 once again. Warms up quite a bit, though, for Thursday. Clear skies and 35 expected under sunshine, a mix of sun and cloud, and 35 also on Friday. As we get into the weekend, though, could see some reprieve from the heat, most likely will, and some shower activity as well. Showers most likely, in fact, 26 degrees on Saturday throughout the day and through the evening and into Sunday morning as well, with 26 expected for your daytime high on Sunday, 27 under a mix of sun and cloud, the call for Monday.
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1: NL. We are looking at a relatively down day on the North American markets, bleeding off of some on the Dow, though not a lot, 101 points to the negative. We've got the S&P 500 down about 0.5%, 46 points. The NASDAQ shedding about 1.2%, 313 points to the negative. Here in Canada, the S&P TSX also on a negative trend. It's off closer to 1%, 308 points down to 36.359. Some of the movers here in Canada today, including Enbridge shares, most actively traded by far, up about 1.5%. Also in the positive, Cenovus Energy shares up closer to 1.5% as well. Baytex shares up about 1.75%. On the downside, though, we've got Denison and Ivanhoe Mining taking a bit of a negative hit. Denison shares down about 1.75%. We've got Ivanhoe down closer to 5% on the day. On the spot gold market, the gold price is down today about 1.33%, or $60 to $4,355 per ounce. We've got West Texas Intermediate for September delivery down, make that up 50 cents on the day to $85 even per barrel. And the Canadian dollar starting to lose some traction against the U.S. dollar. It's off 16 basis points to 71.90 cents U.S.

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2: It's a city born of two rivers merging, but a community nurtured by the calloused hands who cut the trees, mined the earth, farmed the soil, and tended to those same hands in times of need. This is Kamloops, and we're proud to be part of its roots as well. 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

0: Stray Cats rock this town, part of your 70s, 80s, 90s. Red flags, we see them everywhere. And psychologists have identified four behaviors that can actually signal that a relationship is struggling. They're called the four horsemen because when you see them, they should be warning signs of what's to come. So the four horsemen red flags include criticism. It's when someone attacks their partner's character instead of addressing a specific issue. Contempt is number two. This shows us eye rolling. It shows us sarcasm, mocking, or talking down to a partner. It's probably the most dangerous out of the four. Defensiveness, when a person always makes excuses or shifts the blame instead of hearing their partner's concerns. And stonewalling is another one. It's an emotional withdrawal, like some people just shut down, refuse to talk to their partner. So spotting these behaviors doesn't mean a relationship is doomed, but they are the parts that need to be worked on to hopefully have healthier conversations and healthier relationships. Another 10 in a row? All right, let's do it. Blue Swede is next.
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2: I'm Paul James with the latest from the NL Newsroom. Here's what we're keeping watch on this hour. Expect to see some changes coming over the course of the coming years for heavy truck traffic and dangerous goods routes through Kamloops, particularly downtown, and could mean some fundamental changes in the one-way routes. A traffic management survey completed by the city's traffic department recommending short, medium, and long-term plans to convert both Seymour and Lansdowne into two-way routes. Traffic engineer Nino Ekutte with the City of Kamloops says this wouldn't be an immediate change, saying they're looking at short, medium, and long-term solutions between 5, 20, and 30 years.
3: For the medium term, we are proposing to convert Seymour and Lansdowne to two-way corridors and later move the truck route to Lansdowne Street. And for the long term, there's consideration for a second bridge crossing between Mission Flats and Tranquil Road.
2: The cost of converting Seymour to a two-way street would run an estimated $27 million. BC's top doctor and emergency management officials providing a joint update today on the persistent wildfire smoke that continues to envelop the areas of the southern interior. AQI readings in the Kamloops area coming in at just under 120 parts per million this morning, which is in the hazardous for certain groups range, but well below the 900s, which we were seeing a couple of weeks ago. Orange air quality alert does remain in effect for the Fraser Canyon and the Coquihalla Corridor, at least for another 24 hours as crews battle massive wildfires nearby. Now let's check in with what else is happening on the national and international front.
4: Now this update from the Canadian Press. About 5% of Canada's exports to the U.S. are just hours away from a new 50% tariff. The U.S. is threatening this latest round of levies over a collection of irritants, including Canadian retaliation against U.S. tariffs on steel, aluminum, and autos. The Crown is appealing last month's rare post-verdict mistrial in Frank Stronach's sexual assault conviction. The billionaire businessman was found guilty in June of sexual assault and the historical offense of indecent assault. Hundreds of commercial flights will be told to change their paths over the northeastern Atlantic this winter. It's to avoid creating condensation trails, responsible for 1 to 2% of Earth's warming. And Justin Trudeau and Katy Perry are back in Montreal, dancing in the aisle of a hardware store. A video on social media shows the former prime minister dancing with a plunger as one of his son's songs plays in the Home Hardware in downtown Montreal. From the Canadian Press, I'm Jason White.
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2: Looking at another yellow alert for air quality here in the Kamloops area with the smoke a little bit heavier than it was yesterday, but we may see the wind blow some of that away later on this afternoon with wind gusts of up to 40 kilometers per hour. High of 32 expected for today. For tonight, a few clouds and a low down to 17. Those clouds will burn off for the most part for tomorrow. Again, a high of 32 with the expectation of another yellow alert in effect for air quality. As we get into the weekend, toward it at least, Thursday, looking at a high of 35, 35 under a mix of sun and cloud, the call on Friday before temperatures really start to taper off as we get into the weekend. The weekend, Possibly bringing some shower activity along with it. And cooler temperatures as well. 26 degrees for your daytime high Saturday. Overnight 17 into Sunday, where another day of showers could be upon us. And a high, again, of 26. Monday, we're looking at a high of 27. That's under a mix of sun and cloud.
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0: Paul James with you from the NL Newsroom. Here's what we're keeping watch on this hour. A new vision for how traffic flows may look in Kamloops over the next 5 to 30 years being laid out before council. Council's Committee of the Whole being presented with a traffic study which is recommending the shifting of heavy truck traffic out of the downtown core and the eventual shifting of Seymour and Lansdowne streets into two-way routes. Traffic engineer Nino Akite with the city telling council that would be over the medium term between 6 and 20 years from now and would also see trucks hauling dangerous goods shifted to the Halston and away from TRU.
1: This would require short-term improvements such as realignment of three curves on that stretch of Ord Road, realignment of Ord Road and Tranquil intersection, and the improvement of the west side Ord intersection as well as the Halston on-ramp and terminal intersections.
0: The study also calling for short-term improvements to Seymour Street around the 300 block in front of the new Center for the Performing Arts. Long-term, the traffic study also calls for a secondary bridge to be built between Mission Flats and the North Shore. Chance for BC's top doctor to explain how the wildfire smoke we've been sucking back over the course of this past month or so in the southern interior is impacting our health. Dr. Bonnie Henry, taking part in a wildfire briefing involving the various ministers and ministries, says it is important for people to protect themselves as they best can from PM2.5.
2: As periods of smoke get more common and longer during our summers, we do have concerns about long-term effects. And many of these are unknown. It's still unknown how these periodic exposures can affect our health in the future. That's why it's so important that the measures we take now to protect those, particularly those who are at higher risk.
0: In a bid to have folks protected from wildfire smoke, free N95 masks being made available in different locations in Kamloops, in the surrounding region, including downtown and North Shore BIA offices in Kamloops, Community Futures in Ashcroft, and the Nisqually Indian Band offices in Chase. Now let's check in with what's happening on the national and international front.
3: From the National Newsroom of the Canadian Press, I'm David Augustine. Less than 24 hours remain before U.S. President Donald Trump's new 50% tariffs on a range of Canadian goods are set to take effect. Canada-U.S. Trade Minister Dominic LeBlanc and Chief Negotiator Janice Charette have been in Washington for intensive talks with senior U.S. officials. Prime Minister Mark Carney says he expects to speak with Trump before the Wednesday deadline. Now, Carney says Ottawa has a plan for all outcomes if the tariffs are imposed, describing the negotiations as intense and delicate. The new Palestinian ambassador to Ottawa says Canada's recognition of the state of Palestine has been pivotal for her people and for upholding international law. Fida Abdahidi says globally, Carney's decision was very meaningful.
4: Canada, with Prime Minister Carney at the helm, has positioned itself as a country that will seek to defend the international legal order and preserve it, not allow it to be diminished or dismantled.
3: But Abdelhadi says Canada needs to impose consequences on Israel, such as suspending trade agreements that are being used to import goods from occupied Palestinian territory. An Alberta chief is calling for more respect from Premier Danielle Smith's government after the Indigenous Relations Minister missed a marquee event marking the 150th anniversary of the signing of Treaty 6. Confederacy of Treaty 6 First Nations Grand Chief Joey Pete says an invitation was extended to them.
5: Many times we've asked to sit with them and we still haven't been able to sit with them, but they keep saying that, we work with them, we meet with them, but we're still waiting.
3: The event is the first of many planned in Edmonton throughout the week to mark the anniversary, including a reenactment of the treaty signing. Demolition is underway at Tumbler Ridge Secondary School in northern BC months after a mass shooting left 8 people dead. The February 10th attack killed 5 students and an educational assistant at the school, along with 2 members of the shooter's family at a nearby home. The Canadian Real Estate Association says home sales in July were down compared with a year ago, but edged slightly higher month over month.
6: CREA says home sales last month were down 5.3% from the previous year, but ticked up 0.5% when compared with June. CREA's senior economist says that below the surface of the headline national numbers, markets across the country are generally moving back toward balance. The national average sale price of a home sold in July was nearly $675,000. Inching up on a year-over-year basis. Michelle Zedekian, The Canadian Press.
3: And Nova Scotia Energy Minister Marco McLeod is facing calls to resign over lyrics he wrote more than a decade ago that critics describe as misogynistic and violent. McLeod has apologized for the song, saying he accepts responsibility and is committed to combating misogyny. The Progressive Conservative Caucus says he will remain in government, noting the music was released before he entered politics. This is the Canadian Press. In sports, FIFA's chief operating officer has reportedly left his role weeks after accusing President Gianni Infantino of deceiving staff with a World Cup sell-off plan. Kevin Lemoore's statement to the Associated Press this month defended colleagues amid fallout from Infantino's plan to sell stakes and future World Cup profits to private equity funds. Britain's Press Association reported yesterday that FIFA confirmed Lemoore's departure. There are 15 games on Major League Soccer's schedule tomorrow, with the featured match taking place at BC Place in Vancouver. The Western Conference leading Whitecaps host the second-place Houston Dynamo, who trail Vancouver by only 2 points. And the Ottawa Redblacks will be in Montreal on Thursday, trying to snap an 0-9 streak against the 8-1 East Division leading Alouettes. The Redblacks parted ways with President Adrian Chara yesterday. Chara has been with the CFL team in different roles since it joined the league, but decided to step down after a winless start to the season. From the Canadian Press, I'm David Augustine.
7: From the NL Sports Desk, I'm John Keane. We have Blue Jays baseball on Radio NL later on this afternoon as they open up a six-game road trip in Tampa Bay against the Rays. The Jays have won 7 of 10, and they'll be just a half game back of a wild card spot as they get going here today. Jose Soriano is on the mound for the Jays to get it started. Our coverage begins here at 3:30. For the second time in 3 weeks, BC Lions running back Xander Horvath has been named CFL Player of the Week. Horvath, 102 yards rushing and a touchdown and 3 catches for 32 yards. The Lions getting set for a big one Sunday against the Saskatchewan Roughriders. And the BC Lions also mourning the passing of former linebacker O.J. Brigance. He suited up as a linebacker with the Lions from 1991 to 93. He won a great cup with the Baltimore Stallions in 1995. Brigance was battling ALS. He was 56. Paul has weather next.
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0: Environment Canada maintaining this yellow alert for air quality for us this evening, where we are anticipating some clouds tonight, a low down to 17. That cloud will hang with us for part of the day tomorrow. A mix of sun and cloud now the call. A high of 33 anticipated through your Wednesday. As we work our way into toward the weekend, though, it starts warming up even further. We've got 16 overnight tomorrow night into Thursday, where the skies should be nice and clear. High of 34 degrees, depending on wildfire smoke, of course. And then as we get into Friday, the temperature is up toward 35 degrees or thereabouts. But some good news coming our way as far as the wildfire situation is concerned. We're getting some relief as far as the weekend goes. With 26 degrees, your daytime high temperatures with likely shower activity coming all the way through Saturday and Saturday night. That rain is expected to continue into part of Sunday as well. And again, a high of just 26 degrees. That should keep the wildfire situation down. And then as we get into Monday, no big boost in temperatures either. 27 degrees under a mix of sun and cloud.
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11: We're the proud voice of a booming Blazers Nation. 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

Orzabal from Tears for Fears has got a new memoir out, and it's called Welcome to Your Life. And he says there's a lot of astrological facts in there as well, plus his highs and lows. Get more details by going to the Tears for Fears website or check out their social media pages. Here they are with Head Over Heels, 70s, 80s, 90s.

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1: I'm Paul James with the latest from the NL Newsroom. Here's what we're keeping watch on this hour. Not a lot known about the long-term impacts of wildfire smoke on human health. One of the takeaways from an update by BC's top doctor when it comes to the wildfire smoke and its lingering effect on our health here in the Southern Interior. Dr. Bonnie Henry is part of a wildfire update from the province today, saying that little long-term data is available about the impact PM2.5 particulate and other pollutants in wildfire smoke have on the human body. However, she does say that staying informed, one of the best ways to keep ahead of exposure.
2: Know the air quality in your area. And we do have, as Minister Parmar was talking about, we have a number of credible resources that you can use, including bcairquality.ca. And that tells us about air quality advisories in your area.
1: To try to limit people's exposure to wildfire smoke, the federal government, via various agencies in Kamloops, including the downtown and North Shore BIAs and surrounding region, giving out free N95 masks for those who want them. We'll expect to see some changes coming over the course of the coming years for heavy truck and dangerous goods routes through Kamloops, which could eventually mean a fundamental change in the one-way routes downtown. Traffic management study completed for the city's traffic department recommending short, medium, and long-term plans to convert both Seymour and Lansdowne into two-way routes. Traffic engineer Nino Akite with the city of Kamloops says this wouldn't be an immediate change, though, saying that they're still looking at short, medium, and long-term solutions between 5, 20, and even 30 years.
3: For the medium term, we are proposing to convert Seymour and Lansdowne to two-way corridors and later move the truck route to Lansdowne Street. And for the long term, there's consideration for a second bridge crossing between Mission Flats and Tranquil Road.
1: The cost of converting Seymour to a two-way street, an estimated $27 million. Now let's check in with what's happening on the national and international front.
4: Now, this update from the Canadian press. Talks between Canada and the U.S. are in their final hours as the clock ticks down toward a midnight deadline for a steep 50% tariff. U.S. President Donald Trump has threatened the tariff on a far-reaching list of Canadian goods, including booze, cement, honey, and hockey sticks. A new Léger poll suggests Canadians want Ottawa to be tougher in trade negotiations with the United States. Slightly more than half of respondents said they want the government to take a hard line and make no more concessions. Almost one-third said Canada should be flexible and be open to concessions. The Crown is appealing the mistrial declared in the sexual assault conviction of billionaire businessman Frank Stronach. And the Nova Scotia author behind the hit TV series Heated Rivalry has donated $300,000 to struggling local libraries in her home province. From the Canadian Press, I'm Lisa Laporte.
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1: Looking at temperatures this week that are slowly going to start creeping up toward the mid-30s. For tonight, a few clouds expected and a low down to 17. For tomorrow, we are looking at those clouds to hang with us at least through part of your day. 33 degrees under a mix of sun and cloud to call. For your Wednesday night into Thursday, a low down to 16, where it's clear skies on Thursday and a high of 34. As we move into Friday, the warmest day of the bunch, 35 degrees under a mix of sun and cloud. But as we roll into the weekend, this is good news on the wildfire front. We are anticipating shower activity through most of Saturday. In fact, 26 degrees only for the daytime high. So temperatures down as well. A little moisture would certainly go a long way. 26 degrees and raining for part of the day on Sunday as well, before the skies will clear up a little bit. A mix of sun and cloud to call, and 27 on Monday.
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0: Jen, you said you got a huge soft spot for the Five Man Electrical Band.
1: Man, this is a nostalgic song for me. 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
0: It is absolutely perfect. For all the long-haired freaky people, it's Signs, 70s, 80s, 90s.

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0: Paul James with the latest from the NL Newsroom. Here's what we're keeping watch on this hour. Expect to see some changes coming over the course of the coming years for heavy truck traffic and dangerous goods routes through Kamloops, particularly downtown, and could mean some fundamental changes in the one-way routes. A traffic management survey completed by the city's traffic department recommending short, medium, and long-term plans to convert both Seymour and Lansdowne into two-way routes. Traffic engineer Nino Ekute with the City of Kamloops says this wouldn't be an immediate change, saying they're looking at short, medium, and long-term solutions between 5, 20, and 30 years.
1: For the medium term, we are proposing to convert Seymour and Lansdowne to two-way corridors and later move the truck route to Lansdowne Street. And for the long term, there's consideration for a second bridge crossing between Mission Flats and Tranquil Road.
0: The cost of converting Seymour to a two-way street would run an estimated $27 million. BC's top doctor and emergency management officials providing a joint update today on the persistent wildfire smoke that continues to envelop the areas of the southern interior. AQI readings in the Kamloops area coming in at just under 120 parts per million this morning, which is in the hazardous for certain groups range, but well below the 900s, which we were seeing a couple of weeks ago. Orange air quality alert does remain in effect for the Fraser Canyon and the Coquihalla Corridor, at least for another 24 hours as crews battle massive wildfires nearby. Now let's check in with what else is happening on the national and international front.
2: From the National Newsroom of the Canadian Press, I'm David Augustine. Less than 24 hours remain before U.S. President Donald Trump's new 50% tariffs on a range of Canadian goods are set to take effect. Canada-U.S. Trade Minister Dominic LeBlanc and Chief Negotiator Janice Charette have been in Washington for intensive talks with senior U.S. officials. Prime Minister Mark Carney says he expects to speak with Trump before the Wednesday deadline. Now, Carney says Ottawa has a plan for all outcomes if the tariffs are imposed, describing the negotiations as intense and delicate. The new Palestinian ambassador to Ottawa says Canada's recognition of the state of Palestine has been pivotal for her people and for upholding international law. Fida Abdahidi says globally, Carney's decision was very meaningful.
3: Canada, with Prime Minister Carney at the helm, has positioned itself as a country that will seek to defend the international legal order and preserve it, not allow it to be diminished or dismantled.
2: But Abdelhidi says Canada needs to impose consequences on Israel, such as suspending trade agreements that are being used to import goods from occupied Palestinian territory. An Alberta chief is calling for more respect from Premier Danielle Smith's government after the Indigenous Relations Minister missed a marquee event marking the 150th anniversary of the signing of Treaty 6. Confederacy of Treaty 6 First Nations Grand Chief Joey Peet says an invitation was extended to them.
4: Many times we've asked to sit with them and we still haven't been able to sit with them, but they keep saying that, we work with them, we meet with them, but we're still waiting.
2: The event is the first of many planned in Edmonton throughout the week to mark the anniversary, including a reenactment of the treaty signing. Demolition is underway at Tumbler Ridge Secondary School in northern BC months after a mass shooting left 8 people dead. The February 10th attack killed 5 students and an educational assistant at the school, along with 2 members of the shooter's family at a nearby home. The Canadian Real Estate Association says home sales in July were down compared with a year ago, but edged slightly higher month over month.
5: CREA says home sales last month were down 5.3% from the previous year, but ticked up 0.5% when compared with June. CREA's senior economist says that below the surface of the headline national numbers, markets across the country are generally moving back toward balance. The national average sale price of a home sold in July was nearly $675,000. Inching up on a year-over-year basis. Michelle Zedekian, The Canadian Press.
2: And Nova Scotia Energy Minister Marco McLeod is facing calls to resign over lyrics he wrote more than a decade ago that critics describe as misogynistic and violent. McLeod has apologized for the song, saying he accepts responsibility and is committed to combating misogyny. The Progressive Conservative Caucus says he will remain in government, noting the music was released before he entered politics. This is The Canadian Press. In sports, FIFA's chief operating officer has reportedly left his role weeks after accusing President Gianni Infantino of deceiving staff with a World Cup sell-off plan. Kevin Lemieux's statement to the Associated Press this month defended colleagues amid fallout from Infantino's plan to sell stakes and future World Cup profits to private equity funds. Britain's Press Association reported yesterday that FIFA confirmed Lemieux's departure. There are 15 games on Major League Soccer schedule tomorrow, with the featured match taking place at BC Place in Vancouver. The Western Conference leading Whitecaps host the second-place Houston Dynamo, who trail Vancouver by only 2 points. And the Ottawa Redblacks will be in Montreal on Thursday, trying to snap an 0-9 streak against the 8-1 East Division leading Alouettes. The Redblacks parted ways with President Adrian Chara yesterday. Chara has been with the CFL team in different roles since it joined the league, but decided to step down after a winless start to the season. From the Canadian Press, I'm David Augustine.

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3: A slow but steady increase in the temperatures coming our way here in the Kamloops area for this week. For tonight, it's a few clouds at a low down to 17. Cloud cover going to hang with us through part of the day for tomorrow as well. Look for a high of 33 or thereabouts. Increasingly warmer, though, as we get into Thursday, a 34-degree high. We're looking at 35 on Friday before the rain kicks in on the weekend. Look for a high of 26 for both Saturday and Sunday with shower activity expected through both days, 27 on Monday. But if you're trying to get out of the Kamloops area, if you're heading down to, let's say, Vancouver for tomorrow, you're looking at mostly sunshine and a high of 22 near the water. With the humidex, it'll feel like it's 26 near the water, 28 inland. If you're flying over the Rockies to Calgary for tomorrow, a sunny day there at a high of 26. Winnipeg looking at sunshine as well through the daytime, at least for tomorrow, and a high of 25.
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2: From the sounds of sanctuary at the BC Wildlife Park to the call of bald eagles standing watch over Peterson Creek. That's Kamloops, and so are we. 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

Okay, before we delve into being human, let's talk about another large mammal, a sperm whale. And their number one defense mechanism is number two. Yes, they release so much that it's hard to see through the brown water. They jokingly call it a poonado. Here's Human League and Human.

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While we were apart, I was human too.

0: ABC, it's the look of love, part of your 70s, 80s, 90s. I'm Stacy. Did you know that in Churchill, Manitoba, nobody locks their car doors or their house doors? It's not because they don't have any crime. It's because the town is the polar bear capital of the world, and residents will purposely leave their cars and houses unlocked so that if you're walking down the street and you suddenly cross paths with a polar bear, you have a quick place to dive in to hide. So if you find yourself driving a Churchill and someone jumps into your car uninvited, don't call the cops. Just ask them how big the bear was. I will survive. Gloria Gaynor, part of your 70s, 80s, 90s next.
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2: Paul James with you from the NL Newsroom. Here's what we're keeping watch on this hour. A new vision for how traffic flows may look in Kamloops over the next 5 to 30 years being laid out before council. Council's Committee of the Whole being presented with a traffic study which is recommending the shifting of heavy truck traffic out of the downtown core and the eventual shifting of Seymour and Lansdowne streets into two-way routes. Traffic engineer Nino Akite with the city telling council that would be over the medium term between 6 and 20 years from now and would also see trucks hauling dangerous goods shifted to the Halston and away from TRU.
3: This would require short-term improvements such as realignment of three curves on that stretch of Ord Road, realignment of Ord Road and Tranquil intersection, and the improvement of the west side Ord intersection as well as the Halston on-ramp and terminal intersections.
2: The study also calling for short-term improvements to Seymour Street around the 300 block in front of the new Center for the Performing Arts. Long-term, the traffic study also calls for a secondary bridge to be built between Mission Flats and the North Shore. Chance for BC's top doctor to explain how the wildfire smoke we've been sucking back over the course of this past month or so in the southern interior is impacting our health. Dr. Bonnie Henry, taking part in a wildfire briefing involving the various ministers and ministries, says it is important for people to protect themselves as they best can from PM 2.5.
4: As periods of smoke get more common and longer during our summers, we do have concerns about long-term effects, and many of these are unknown. It's still unknown how these periodic exposures can affect our health in the future. That's why it's so important that the measures we take now to protect those, particularly those who are at higher risk.
2: In a bid to have folks protected from wildfire smoke, free N95 masks being made available in different locations in Kamloops, in the surrounding region, including downtown and North Shore BIA offices in Kamloops, Community Futures in Ashcroft, and the Nisqually Indian Band offices in Chase. Now let's check in with what's happening on the national and international front.
5: Now this update from the Canadian Press. Canada and the U.S. are in the final hours of intense trade negotiations ahead of the latest tariff deadline by President Donald Trump. Trump's 50% tariff on some $28 billion worth of Canadian goods will go into effect just after midnight unless a deal can be reached before then. The Canadian Real Estate Association says July home sales were down 5.3% from a year earlier. But the organization says activity was up 0.5% from June, the fourth straight month-over-month gain in a row. Officials in BC's Okanagan region say authorities are in the process of contacting residents whose homes were affected by the Bald Range wildfire. They say the blaze that roared down on the community of Summerland this month destroyed or damaged about 150 structures, with more than 100 others damaged or lost in the regional district of Okanagan-Similkameen. From the Canadian Press, I'm Lisa Laporte.
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2: We're in Canada maintaining this yellow alert for air quality for us this evening, where we are anticipating some clouds tonight, a low down to 17. That cloud will hang with us for part of the day tomorrow. A mix of sun and cloud now the call. A high of 33 anticipated through your Wednesday. As we work our way into toward the weekend, though, it starts warming up even further. We've got 16 overnight tomorrow night into Thursday, where the skies should be nice and clear. High of 34 degrees, depending on wildfire smoke, of course. And then as we get into Friday, the temperature is up toward 35 degrees or thereabouts. But some good news coming our way as far as the wildfire situation is concerned. We're getting some relief as far as the weekend goes. With 26 degrees, your daytime high temperatures with likely shower activity coming all the way through Saturday and Saturday night. That rain is expected to continue into part of Sunday as well. And again, a high of just 26 degrees. That should keep the wildfire situation down. And then as we get into Monday, no big boost in temperatures either. 27 degrees under a mix of sun and cloud.
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Here, let me help you prep for dinner tonight. It's National Fajita Day. It's also National Pinot Noir Day and National Ice Cream Pie Day. There you go. Dinner, drink, dessert. Got you covered. Roxette, it must have been love. 70s, 80s, 90s.

0: Alanis Morissette, there's Uninvited, part of your 70s, 80s, 90s. Tanya, you asked to hear Lionel Richie all night long.
1: So all night long, when I was young, I had started in gymnastics. So the gym that I would go to would play this song often. It's a nice tune. It's got a nice melody. And it's not harsh. But, you know, you could dance to it. You could just sit there and listen and enjoy it. But it brings me back to, you know, 8, 9 years old in the gym, flopping around on the floor or the beam and having a good time.

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0: Paul James with the latest from the NL Newsroom. Here's what we're keeping watch on this hour. Not a lot known about the long-term impacts of wildfire smoke on human health. One of the takeaways from an update by BC's top doctor when it comes to the wildfire smoke and its lingering effect on our health here in the southern interior. Dr. Bonnie Henry is part of a wildfire update from the province today, saying that little long-term data is available about the impact PM2.5 particulate and other pollutants in wildfire smoke have on the human body. However, she does say that staying informed, one of the best ways to keep ahead of exposure.
1: Know the air quality in your area. And we do have, as Minister Parmer was talking about, we have a number of credible resources that you can use, including bcairquality.ca. And that tells us about air quality advisories in your area.
0: To try to limit people's exposure to wildfire smoke, the federal government, via various agencies in Kamloops, including the downtown and North Shore BIAs and surrounding region, giving out free N95 masks for those who want them. We'll expect to see some changes coming over the course of the coming years for heavy truck and dangerous goods routes through Kamloops, which could eventually mean a fundamental change in the one-way routes downtown. Traffic management study completed for the city's traffic department recommending short, medium, and long-term plans to convert both Seymour and Lansdowne into two-way routes. Traffic engineer Ninoy Akite with the city of Kamloops says this wouldn't be an immediate change, though, saying that they're still looking at short, medium, and long-term solutions between 5, 20, and even 30 years.
2: For the medium term, we are proposing to convert Seymour and Lansdowne to two-way corridors and later move the truck route to Lansdowne Street. And for the long term, there's consideration for a second bridge crossing between Mission Flats and Tranquil Road.
0: The cost of converting Seymour to a two-way street, an estimated $27 million. Now let's check in with what's happening on the national and international front.
3: From the National Newsroom of the Canadian Press, I'm David Augustine. Less than 24 hours remain before U.S. President Donald Trump's new 50% tariffs on a range of Canadian goods are set to take effect. Canada-U.S. Trade Minister Dominic LeBlanc and Chief Negotiator Janice Charette have been in Washington for intensive talks with senior U.S. officials. Prime Minister Mark Carney says he expects to speak with Trump before the Wednesday deadline. Now, Carney says Ottawa has a plan for all outcomes if the tariffs are imposed, describing the negotiations as intense and delicate. The new Palestinian ambassador to Ottawa says Canada's recognition of the state of Palestine has been pivotal for her people and for upholding international law. Fida Abdahidi says globally, Carney's decision was very meaningful.
4: Canada, with Prime Minister Carney at the helm, has positioned itself as a country that will seek to defend the international legal order and preserve it, not allow it to be diminished or dismantled.
3: But Abdelhidi says Canada needs to impose consequences on Israel, such as suspending trade agreements that are being used to import goods from occupied Palestinian territory. An Alberta chief is calling for more respect from Premier Danielle Smith's government after the Indigenous Relations Minister missed a marquee event marking the 150th anniversary of the signing of Treaty 6. Confederacy of Treaty 6 First Nations Grand Chief Joey Pete says an invitation was extended to them.
5: Many times we've asked to sit with them and we still haven't been able to sit with them, but they keep saying that, we work with them, we meet with them, but we're still waiting.
3: The event is the first of many planned in Edmonton throughout the week to mark the anniversary, including a reenactment of the treaty signing. Demolition is underway at Tumbler Ridge Secondary School in northern BC months after a mass shooting left 8 people dead. The February 10th attack killed 5 students and an educational assistant at the school, along with 2 members of the shooter's family at a nearby home. The Canadian Real Estate Association says home sales in July were down compared with a year ago, but edged slightly higher month over month.
6: CREA says home sales last month were down 5.3% from the previous year, but ticked up 0.5% when compared with June. CREA's senior economist says that below the surface of the headline national numbers, markets across the country are generally moving back toward balance. The national average sale price of a home sold in July was nearly $675,000. Inching up on a year-over-year basis. Michelle Zedekian, The Canadian Press.
3: And Nova Scotia Energy Minister Marco McLeod is facing calls to resign over lyrics he wrote more than a decade ago that critics describe as misogynistic and violent. McLeod has apologized for the song, saying he accepts responsibility and is committed to combating misogyny. The Progressive Conservative Caucus says he will remain in government, noting the music was released before he entered politics. This is The Canadian Press. In sports, FIFA's chief operating officer has reportedly left his role weeks after accusing President Gianni Infantino of deceiving staff with a World Cup sell-off plan. Kevin Lemoore's statement to the Associated Press this month defended colleagues amid fallout from Infantino's plan to sell stakes and future World Cup profits to private equity funds. Britain's Press Association reported yesterday that FIFA confirmed Lemoore's departure. There are 15 games on Major League Soccer's schedule tomorrow, with the featured match taking place at BC Place in Vancouver. The Western Conference leading Whitecaps host the second-place Houston Dynamo, who trail Vancouver by only 2 points. And the Ottawa Redblacks will be in Montreal on Thursday trying to snap an 0-9 streak against the 8-1 East Division leading Alouettes. The Redblacks parted ways with President Adrian Chara yesterday. Chara has been with the CFL team in different roles since it joined the league, but decided to step down after a winless start to the season. From the Canadian Press, I'm David Augustine.
7: From the NL Sports Desk, I'm John Keane. Blue Jays baseball upcoming here on Radio NL, coming up at 3:30. They kick off 6 in a row on the road in Tampa Bay against the Rays. The Rays lead the AL East. The Jays a half game out of a wild card spot. They'll send Jose Soriano to the mound. We'll pick up our coverage at 3:30. Candles Broncos headed to a new week and a home game against the 1-3 Prince George Kodiaks Saturday night at Hillside Stadium. The Broncos yet to win in 4 games, while PG's only win was against the Broncos on August 1st. Head coach Jay Daniels says they'll have that game in mind.
8: A little bit of redemption, I think, for us. I mean, we went up to Prince George and kind of got kicked in the teeth there a little bit. So for our guys, we're pretty excited to get back in a very physical contest. I think we have some unfinished business to handle this weekend.
7: Broncos also without starting quarterback Cole Riegler. The Kamloops native sidelined with a leg injury. He'll miss some time. Riegler also missed Saturday's game in Nanaimo. That means J.R. Howdle is the starting QB. Kickoff at 6 from Hillside Stadium. NBC Lions running back Xander Horvath has been named CFL Player of the Week after 102 yards rushing and a touchdown, 3 catches for 32 yards as well. The Lions host Saskatchewan in a crucial game Sunday. Paul has weather next.
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0: Looking at temperatures this week that are slowly going to start creeping up toward the mid-30s. For tonight, a few clouds expected and a low down to 17. For tomorrow, we are looking at those clouds to hang with us at least through part of your day. 33 degrees under a mix of sun and cloud, the call for your Wednesday night into Thursday, a low down to 16, where it's clear skies on Thursday and a high of 34. As we move into Friday, the warmest day of the bunch, 35 degrees under a mix of sun and cloud. But as we roll into the weekend, this is good news on the wildfire front. We are anticipating shower activity through most of Saturday. In fact, 26 degrees only for the daytime high, so temperatures down as well. A little moisture would certainly go a long way. 26 degrees and raining for part of the day on Sunday as well, before the skies will clear up a little bit. A mix of sun and cloud, the call, and 27 on Monday.
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0: wedding, part of your 70s, 80s, 90s. Okay, you want to hear Holiday from Madonna? Tell us your story.
1: I started high school in 1980, and I can remember being in grade 9 and seeing some of, so we wore a uniform, but some of the kind of older girls were wearing, like, do you remember how she had all the bracelets on her wrist back then? And her hair, this hair scrunchie, kind of like a, I don't know, like a grungy Madonna look back then. So this song totally reminds me of that. And especially now, if you listen to the words of that, what does everybody want now? Everybody wants a holiday. So it's that would be a good one to listen to, being able to go on holiday.

0: Glass Tiger. Brian Adams, don't forget me when I'm gone. Part of your 70s, 80s, 90s. I'm Stacey. And I got to give kudos to people who are in the waste collection business around the world. But I'm going to give specific kudos to those in Italy because they really helped a woman out. She won €1 million and mistakenly tossed the lucky lottery ticket into a garbage can. So the local sanitation company launched an hours-long search through the entire truck of garbage. Waste management said that the ticket was actually found miraculously in one piece. So what happened was when she went to redeem her ticket, the machine inside said non-payable, right? She did that. And the weird thing is it comes up non-payable for two things. Either there's no winnings on the ticket or the winnings are too substantial to be redeemed by the small shop. And she just thought it was the former. Like, wouldn't you? So she threw it out. And then a family member noticed the winning numbers were the ones that she'd always played because it was associated with a loved one. And they called to see if she purchased the tickets, and she realized she did, and then rushed to the shop to be told the garbage was picked up already by the sanitation department. So anyway, she got a frantic phone call, called the garbage collectors, and they searched for hours. So she's very lucky, and these people are true heroes. My goodness. Just never give up searching for something if it's lost. Let's do another 10 in a row with Def Leppard next.
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2: I'm Paul James with the latest from the NL Newsroom. Here's what we're keeping watch on this hour. Expect to see some changes coming over the course of the coming years for heavy truck traffic and dangerous goods routes through Kamloops, particularly downtown, and could mean some fundamental changes in the one-way routes. A traffic management survey completed by the city's traffic department recommending short, medium, and long-term plans to convert both Seymour and Lansdowne into two-way routes. Traffic engineer Nino Ekutte with the City of Kamloops says this wouldn't be an immediate change, saying they're looking at short, medium, and long-term solutions between 5, 20, and 30 years.
3: For the medium term, we are proposing to convert Seymour and Lansdowne to two-way corridors and later move the truck route to Lansdowne Street. And for the long term, there's consideration for a second bridge crossing between Mission Flats and Tranquil Road.
2: The cost of converting Seymour to a two-way street would run an estimated $27 million. BC's top doctor and emergency management officials providing a joint update today on the persistent wildfire smoke that continues to envelop the areas of the southern interior. AQI readings in the Kamloops area coming in at just under 120 parts per million this morning, which is in the hazardous for certain groups range, but well below the 900s, which we were seeing a couple of weeks ago. Orange air quality alert does remain in effect for the Fraser Canyon and the Coquihalla Corridor, at least for another 24 hours as crews battle massive wildfires nearby. Now let's check in with what else is happening on the national and international front.
4: Now this update from the Canadian Press. The U.S. Chamber of Commerce is urging both sides to keep working toward a trade deal as the deadline for sweeping American tariffs to be implemented approaches. Meantime, the president of the Canadian Labour Congress says staying strong during tense negotiations means being unafraid to walk away from a bad deal. U.S. President Trump's 50% tariffs on some $28 billion worth of Canadian goods are set to kick in just after midnight. Federal forecasters say the 2026 wildfire season is on track to become the fourth worst on record. They say fires have burned more than 40,000 square kilometers this year, an area nearly the size of Nova Scotia. U.S. President Trump posted a map on social media today depicting the Strait of Hormuz as being U.S. territory. Iran's deputy foreign minister appeared to respond to Trump's post with one of his own, calling Trump deluded. From the Canadian Press, I'm Lisa Laporte.

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3: A little bit steady increase in the temperatures coming our way here in the Kamloops area for this week. For tonight, it's a few clouds at a low down to 17. Cloud cover going to hang with us through part of the day for tomorrow as well. Look for a high of 33 or thereabouts. Increasingly warmer, though, as we get into Thursday, a 34-degree high. We're looking at 35 on Friday before the rain kicks in on the weekend. Look for a high of 26 for both Saturday and Sunday with shower activity expected through both days, 27 on Monday. But if you're trying to get out of the Kamloops area, if you're heading down to, let's say, Vancouver for tomorrow, you're looking at mostly sunshine and a high of 22 near the water. With the Humidex, it'll feel like it's 26 near the water, 28 inland. If you're flying over the Rockies to Calgary for tomorrow, a sunny day there at a high of 26. Winnipeg, looking at sunshine as well through the daytime, at least for tomorrow, and a high of 25.
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The song Michael Jackson wrote for his mother, Catherine, The Way You Make Me Feel, part of your 70s, 80s, 90s. Okay, you hear this piano sound right here? Well, that was Sting accidentally sitting down on the piano, and that laugh as well. It was all a mistake, and they decided to include it on the album. Roxanne, It's the Police, 70s, 80s, 90s.

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0: Paul James with you from the NL Newsroom. Here's what we're keeping watch on this hour. A new vision for how traffic flows may look in Kamloops over the next 5 to 30 years being laid out before council. Council's Committee of the Whole being presented with a traffic study which is recommending the shifting of heavy truck traffic out of the downtown core and the eventual shifting of Seymour and Lansdowne streets into two-way routes. Traffic engineer Nino Akite with the city telling council that would be over the medium term between 6 and 20 years from now and would also see trucks hauling dangerous goods shifted to the Halston and away from TRU.
1: This would require short-term improvements such as realignment of three curves on that stretch of Ord Road, realignment of Ord Road and Tranquil intersection, and the improvement of the west side Ord intersection as well as the Halston on-ramp and terminal intersections.
0: The study also calling for short-term improvements to Seymour Street around the 300 block in front of the new Center for the Performing Arts. Long-term, the traffic study also calls for a secondary bridge to be built between Mission Flats and the North Shore. Chance for BC's top doctor to explain how the wildfire smoke we've been sucking back over the course of this past month or so in the southern interior is impacting our health. Dr. Bonnie Henry, taking part in a wildfire briefing involving the various ministers and ministries, says it is important for people to protect themselves as they best can from PM 2.5.
2: As periods of smoke get more common and longer during our summers, we do have concerns about long-term effects, and many of these are unknown. It's still unknown how these periodic exposures can affect our health in the future. That's why it's so important that the measures we take now to protect those, particularly those who are at higher risk.
0: In a bid to have folks protected from wildfire smoke, free N95 masks being made available in different locations in Kamloops, in the surrounding region, including downtown and North Shore BIA offices in Kamloops, Community Futures in Ashcroft, and the Nisqually Indian Band offices in Chase. Now let's check in with what's happening on the national and international front.
3: From the National Newsroom of the Canadian Press, I'm Lisa Laporte. A new Léger poll suggests Canadians want the federal government to be tougher in trade negotiations with the United States. Léger's Andrew Enns says the poll suggests 38% of the roughly 1,600 Canadians recently surveyed believe the government's approach to the trade talks is passive, while 30% consider it balanced.
4: Out of the gate, there was a sense that Canadians feel the government's been, a little too perhaps complacent in terms of approaching the negotiations. And then what I found sort of also interesting is that Canadians themselves actually wanted a much more aggressive kind of approach.
3: U.S. President Donald Trump's latest tariff threat on $28 billion worth of Canadian goods is set to take effect just after midnight. There's been no indication from Canadian officials that any talks were scheduled today between Canada and U.S. trade negotiators. Canada-U.S. Trade Minister Dominic LeBlanc left yesterday's meeting with U.S. officials saying the job was not yet done. But it wasn't clear by late this afternoon whether he and U.S. Trade Representative Jameson Greer would be meeting again before the deadline. Canada's Emergency Management Minister Eleanor Olszewski says the U.S. doesn't currently have firefighters helping Canada battle wildfires. Speaking at a wildfire update today in Ottawa, Olszewski says Canada and the U.S. have a decades-long history of sharing emergency personnel.
5: This year's wildfire season is very intense in the United States as well, and particularly in Oregon and in Washington State. And so in terms of ability for the U.S. to provide firefighting assistance, it's just not there.
3: Olszewski says both countries have relied on international firefighters this season, with about 500 currently in Canada. Opening statements got underway today in a California federal court in a pivotal trial for Meta platforms. States are seeking billions of dollars in damages for social media harms to children. Attorneys general from California, Colorado, Kentucky, and New Jersey are seeking a financial penalty that could, in theory, end up totaling up to $1.4 trillion. They're also seeking changes to how Meta operates Facebook and Instagram.

0: And ZZ Top drummer Frank Beard has died at the age of 77. His publicist says Beard was in hospice care when he died Tuesday at his ranch in Richmond, Texas. Beard co-founded the Texas boogie rock trio known for hits like LaGrange, Sharp Dressed Man, and Legs. This is the Canadian Press. In sports, the Toronto Blue Jays and Tampa Bay Rays kick off a three-game series in Major League Baseball tonight. The Jays head into the game a half game out of a wild card playoff spot. Caitlin Clark and the Indiana Fever are in Toronto to take on the Tempo in WNBA action. And Chilean soccer legend Alexis Sanchez has joined Major League Soccer CF Montreal. The 37-year-old forward says he feels ready to make an impact despite his age.
1: So I'm very confident in my abilities. I've been a player since I was a child. It's a God-given talent that I have. I could have been playing in Europe for another year. I felt good physically. I still feel good physically, and I'm going to show everything I have in the match.
0: Sanchez arrives after a long and decorated run in Europe with clubs like Arsenal and FC Barcelona. From the Canadian Press, I'm Lisa Laporte.
2: From the NL Sports Desk, I'm John Keane. Well, we're flipping over to Blue Jays baseball here at the bottom of the hours. The Jays open a six-game road trip in Tampa Bay against the Rays. They'll send Jose Seriano to the mound. Rays counter with righty Nick Martinez. Jays open the night half game out of the final wild card spot. Carlos Broncos head into a new week and a home game against the 1-3 Prince George Kodiaks Saturday night, Hillside Stadium. Broncos yet to win in four games. PG's only win was against the Broncos August 1st. And Broncos coach Jay Daniels says they'll have that game in mind.
3: A little bit of redemption, I think, for us. I mean, we went up to Prince George and kind of got kicked in the teeth there a little bit. So for our guys, we're pretty excited to get back in a very physical contest. I think we have some unfinished business to handle this weekend.
2: Broncos also without quarterback Cole Regler. He's been shut down with a nagging leg injury. He also missed this Saturday's game in Nanaimo. Kickoff at 6 Saturday from Hillside Stadium. Paul has weather next.
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6: We're in Canada maintaining this yellow alert for air quality for us this evening, where we are anticipating some clouds tonight, a low down to 17. That cloud will hang with us for part of the day tomorrow. A mix of sun and cloud now the call. A high of 33 anticipated through your Wednesday. As we work our way toward the weekend, though, it starts warming up even further. We've got 16 overnight tomorrow night into Thursday, where the skies should be nice and clear. High of 34 degrees, depending on wildfire smoke, of course. And then as we get into Friday, the temperature is up toward 35 degrees or thereabouts. But some good news coming our way as far as the wildfire situation is concerned. We're getting some relief as far as the weekend goes. With 26 degrees, your daytime high temperatures with likely shower activity coming all the way through Saturday and Saturday night. That rain is expected to continue into part of Sunday as well. And again, a high of just 26 degrees. That should keep the wildfire situation down. And then as we get into Monday, no big boost in temperatures either. 27 degrees under a mix of sun and cloud.
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2: I'm Paul James with the latest from the NL Newsroom. Here's what we're keeping watch on this hour. Not a lot known about the long-term impacts of wildfire smoke on human health. One of the takeaways from an update by BC's top doctor when it comes to the wildfire smoke and its lingering effect on our health here in the southern interior. Dr. Bonnie Henry is part of a wildfire update from the province today, saying that little long-term data is available about the impact PM2.5 particulate and other pollutants in wildfire smoke have on the human body. However, she does say that staying informed, one of the best ways to keep ahead of exposure.
3: Know the air quality in your area. And we do have, as Minister Parmar was talking about, we have a number of credible resources that you can use, including bcairquality.ca. And that tells us about air quality advisories in your area.
2: To try to limit people's exposure to wildfire smoke, the federal government, via various agencies in Kamloops, including the downtown and North Shore BIAs, and surrounding region, giving out free N95 masks for those who want them. We'll expect to see some changes coming over the course of the coming years for heavy truck and dangerous goods routes through Kamloops, which could eventually mean a fundamental change in the one-way routes downtown. Traffic management study completed for the city's traffic department recommending short, medium, and long-term plans to convert both Seymour and Lansdowne into two-way routes. Traffic engineer Nino Akite with the City of Kamloops says this wouldn't be an immediate change, though, saying that they're still looking at short, medium, and long-term solutions between 5, 20, and even 30 years.
4: For the medium term, we are proposing to convert Seymour and Lansdowne to two-way corridors and later move the truck route to Lansdowne Street. And for the long term, there's consideration for a second bridge crossing between Mission Flats and Tranquil Road.
2: The cost of converting Seymour to a two-way street, an estimated $27 million. Now let's check in with what's happening on the national and international front.
5: Now this update from the Canadian press. There's been no indication from Canadian officials that any talks were scheduled today between Canada and U.S. trade negotiators, with hours to spare before new American tariffs are set to take effect. Canada U.S. Trade Minister Dominic LeBlanc left yesterday's meeting with U.S. officials, saying the job was not yet done. A new poll suggests most Canadians are against Canada making concessions in trade negotiations with the U.S. The Léger poll of 1,622 Canadians between Saturday and yesterday suggests 38% believe the government's approach to the trade talks is passive, while 30% consider it to be balanced. Federal forecasters say the 2026 wildfire season is on track to becoming the fourth worst on record. And ZZ Top drummer Frank Beard has died at the age of 77. From the Canadian Press, I'm Lisa Laporte.
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2: Looking at temperatures this week that are slowly going to start creeping up toward the mid-30s. For tonight, a few clouds expected and a low down to 17. For tomorrow, we are looking at those clouds to hang with us at least through part of your day. 33 degrees under a mix of sun and cloud, the call. For your Wednesday night into Thursday, a low down to 16, where it's clear skies on Thursday and a high of 34. As we move into Friday, the warmest day of the bunch, 35 degrees under a mix of sun and cloud. But as we roll into the weekend, this is good news on the wildfire front. We are anticipating shower activity through most of Saturday. In fact, 26 degrees only for the daytime high, so temperatures down as well. A little moisture would certainly go a long way. 26 degrees and raining for part of the day on Sunday as well, before the skies will clear up a little bit. A mix of sun and cloud, the call, and 27 on Monday.
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A song that they play at every Red Sox home game at Fenway Park, Sweet Caroline from Neil Diamond. The Jays had a day off yesterday, but they're back at it today, chasing down a wild card spot. As of this morning, we're a half game back. But unfortunately, they're in Tampa, playing at the Trop, where the Jays have had a very hard time winning games historically, but hopefully we change the narrative with this series. Here comes TLC. This is Waterfalls.

This band's keyboardist found the phrase "aha" written in their guitarist's notebook. And they picked it for a band name because it was short, easy to pronounce in any language, and completely neutral. It's "aha" with "Take on Me" as 10 songs in a row continues.

0: 6:10 a.m.
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3: 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The exhibit runs through January 2nd. 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For community news, I'm Jeff Andreas.

0: Paul James with the latest from the NL Newsroom. Here's what we're keeping watch on this hour. Expect to see some changes coming over the course of the coming years for heavy truck traffic and dangerous goods routes through Kamloops, particularly downtown, and could mean some fundamental changes in the one-way routes. A traffic management survey completed by the city's traffic department recommending short, medium, and long-term plans to convert both Seymour and Lansdowne into two-way routes. Traffic engineer Nino Ekute with the City of Kamloops says this wouldn't be an immediate change, saying they're looking at short, medium, and long-term solutions between 5, 20, and 30 years.
1: For the medium term, we are proposing to convert Seymour and Lansdowne to two-way corridors and later move the truck route to Lansdowne Street. And for the long term, there's consideration for a second bridge crossing between Mission Flats and Tranquil Road.
0: The cost of converting Seymour to a two-way street would run an estimated $27 million. BC's top doctor and emergency management officials providing a joint update today on the persistent wildfire smoke that continues to envelop the areas of the southern interior. AQI readings in the Kamloops area coming in at just under 120 parts per million this morning, which is in the hazardous for certain groups range, but well below the 900s, which we were seeing a couple of weeks ago. Orange air quality alert does remain in effect for the Fraser Canyon and the Coquihalla Corridor, at least for another 24 hours as crews battle massive wildfires nearby. Now let's check in with what else is happening on the national and international front.
2: From the National Newsroom of the Canadian Press, I'm Lisa Laporte. Prime Minister Mark Carney and U.S. President Donald Trump spoke today about trade negotiations. But aside from confirming that the call happened, Carney's office gave no further details about what the pair discussed in the leader's second call since yesterday. The call comes as Trump is said to impose 50% tariffs on some $28 billion worth of Canadian goods at 1 minute past midnight. The head of the Canadian Federation of Independent Business says he can't see a way forward if the U.S. starts tariffs on some Canadian exports tonight. Dan Kelly says he's hearing heartbreaking stories from small business owners who are stressed about their livelihoods.
3: I've had jewelry makers for whom, you know, the U.S. Represents the majority of their customers tell us that they are unlikely to make any sales in the U.S. should this tariff go ahead. And so this is high stress for those businesses.
2: The tariffs would apply to a wide array of goods, including booze, cement, honey, and hockey sticks. NDP parliamentary leader Don Davies is asking the Competition Bureau to investigate whether certain government advertising violates the legislation that outlaws greenwashing. Davies says Prime Minister Mark Carney's own words suggest that government advertising about building clean energy projects violates Canada's law. The Crown is appealing a rare post-verdict mistrial in the sexual assault conviction of billionaire businessman Frank Stronach.
4: Stronach was found guilty in June of sexual assault and the historical offense of indecent assault. The mistrial on the sexual assault conviction was granted weeks later after Stronach's lawyer brought forward emails from the complainant's lawyer in a separate civil complaint. Defense lawyer Leora Shamesh alleged those emails told a story inconsistent with the woman's testimony in the criminal trial. Shamesh told the Canadian Press in July the court did not hear from the woman on the inconsistencies before the mistrial was declared. Jason White, The Canadian Press, Toronto.
2: And former Prime Minister Justin Trudeau and singer Katy Perry were dancing in a Montreal Home Hardware to Zave's song playing on the radio.
5: In the Home Hardware on St. Laurent Street.
6: That was Trudeau in the video before singing along to his son's song. Trudeau's son Xavier posted the video on his Instagram account, showing the former prime minister dancing with a plunger as his son's music plays on the radio in the Home Hardware in downtown Montreal. Perry seems to be filming and is seen headbanging and jumping to the music as well. In this latest video promoting his son's song, Trudeau is wearing sunglasses, jeans, and a white t-shirt. Naira Ahmed, The Canadian Press.
2: This is The Canadian Press. In sports, the Toronto Blue Jays and Tampa Bay Rays are at play this hour in Major League Baseball action. The Jays went into the three-game series a half game out of a wild card playoff spot. Meantime, Caitlin Clark and the Indiana Fever are in Toronto playing the Tempo in WNBA action tonight. Chilean soccer legend Alexis Sanchez has joined CF Montreal of Major League Soccer following a long decorated run in Europe with clubs like Arsenal and FC Barcelona. Head coach Philippe Ulofroy says it's an amazing opportunity to manage 37-year-old Sanchez.
7: Everywhere he's played, he's made his mark through his talent, professionalism, determination, and relentless desire to win.
2: With Montreal currently sitting in 14th place in the Eastern Conference and 7 points back of a playoff spot, the team is in desperate need of the offensive boost that Sanchez brings. From the Canadian Press, I'm Lisa Laporte.
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0: A slow but steady increase in the temperatures coming our way here in the Kamloops area for this week. For tonight, it's a few clouds at a low down of 17. Cloud cover going to hang with us through part of the day for tomorrow as well. Look for a high of 33 or thereabouts. Increasingly warmer, though, as we get into Thursday, a 34-degree high. We're looking at 35 on Friday before the rain kicks in on the weekend. Look for a high of 26 for both Saturday and Sunday with shower activity expected through both days, 27 on Monday. But if you're trying to get out of the Kamloops area, if you're heading down to, let's say, Vancouver for tomorrow, you're looking at mostly sunshine and a high of 22 near the water. With the humidex, it'll feel like it's 26 near the water, 28 inland. If you're flying over the Rockies to Calgary for tomorrow, a sunny day there and a high of 26. Winnipeg, looking at sunshine as well through the daytime, at least for tomorrow, and a high of 25.
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They're calling it the White Hot Dark Horse Tour. Tom Cochran and Amanda Marshall teaming up for some Canadian dates later this year. And this is Lunatic Fringe.

0: snakes on this plane.
1: A cinematic masterpiece. Today marks the 20th anniversary of the release of Snakes on a Plane, starring Samuel L. Jackson as an FBI agent trying to keep a witness alive aboard an overseas flight. Here's a song from American Gigolo. It's Blondie. Call Me.

Hey, wait a minute. Is that a shoulder shimmy you just did to that song on Radio NL? Nice. Very nice. Subtle, but nice.

0: Spoons and Romantic Traffic. Drive home with Drew Ferreira. And you know those little free libraries that people set up in front of their homes? Well, people are now doing the same thing for videotapes and DVDs. Free Blockbusters are popping up all over Canada and the U.S. The first one was made by a former Blockbuster employee living in California. He got an old L.A. Times newspaper box and painted on a Blockbuster logo and some art. And there's even a website to help you find them and start one of your own. If you're interested, get all the details at freeblockbuster.org.
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2: Paul James with you from the NL Newsroom. Here's what we're keeping watch on this hour. A new vision for how traffic flows may look in Kamloops over the next 5 to 30 years being laid out before council. Council's Committee of the Whole being presented with a traffic study which is recommending the shifting of heavy truck traffic out of the downtown core and the eventual shifting of Seymour and Lansdowne streets into two-way routes. Traffic engineer Nino Akite with the city telling council that would be over the medium term between 6 and 20 years from now and would also see trucks hauling dangerous goods shifted to the Halston and away from TRU.
3: This would require short-term improvements such as realignment of three curves on that stretch of Ord Road, realignment of Ord Road and Tranquil intersection, and the improvement of the west side Ord intersection as well as the Halston on-ramp and terminal intersections.
2: The study also calling for short-term improvements to Seymour Street around the 300 block in front of the new Centre for the Performing Arts. Long-term, the traffic study also calls for a secondary bridge to be built between Mission Flats and the North Shore. Chance for BC's top doctor to explain how the wildfire smoke we've been sucking back over the course of this past month or so in the southern interior is impacting our health. Dr. Bonnie Henry, taking part in a wildfire briefing involving the various ministers and ministries, says it is important for people to protect themselves as they best can from PM 2.5.
4: As periods of smoke get more common and longer during our summers, we do have concerns about long-term effects. And many of these are unknown. It's still unknown how these periodic exposures can affect our health in the future. That's why it's so important that the measures we take now to protect those, particularly those who are at higher risk.
2: In a bid to have folks protected from wildfire smoke, free N95 masks being made available in different locations in Kamloops, in the surrounding region, including downtown and North Shore BIA offices in Kamloops, Community Futures in Ashcroft, and the Nisqually Indian Band offices in Chase. Now let's check in with what's happening on the national and international front.
5: Now this update from the Canadian Press. Prime Minister Mark Carney and U.S. President Donald Trump spoke today about trade negotiations. But aside from confirming that the call happened, Carney's office gave no further details about what the pair discussed in their second call since yesterday. The call comes as Trump is set to impose 50% tariffs on some $28 billion worth of Canadian goods 1 minute past midnight. NDP parliamentary leader Don Davies is asking the Competition Bureau to investigate whether certain government advertising violates the legislation that outlaws greenwashing. And a Labrador town is demanding help as it faces a sweeping transformation due to a proposed energy deal between the provincial government and Quebec. Happy Valley Goose Bay says it needs essential infrastructure before it can shoulder the influx of workers that will likely come to town at the mouth of the Churchill River. From the Canadian Press, I'm Lisa Laporte.
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2: We're in Canada maintaining this yellow alert for air quality for us this evening, where we are anticipating some clouds tonight, a low down to 17. That cloud will hang with us for part of the day tomorrow. A mix of sun and cloud, now the call. A high of 33 anticipated through your Wednesday. As we work our way into toward the weekend, though, it starts warming up even further. We've got 16 overnight tomorrow night into Thursday, where the skies should be nice and clear. High of 34 degrees, depending on wildfire smoke, of course. And then as we get into Friday, the temperature is up toward 35 degrees or thereabouts. But some good news coming our way as far as the wildfire situation is concerned. We're getting some relief as far as the weekend goes. With 26 degrees, your daytime high temperatures with likely shower activity coming all the way through Saturday and Saturday night. That rain is expected to continue into part of Sunday as well. And again, a high of just 26 degrees. That should keep the wildfire situation down. And then as we get into Monday, no big boost in temperatures either. 27 degrees under a mix of sun and cloud.
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here in 2026 yelling out, "Hey, you, get into my car," will likely lead to that person calling 911. But we do have Billy Ocean on the way for you as 10 songs in a row continues. First up, Bryan Adams and One Night Love Affair.

Elvis Presley Enterprises has announced an absolutely state-of-the-art, world-class Elvis hologram show in Las Vegas within the next 18 months. I'm sure they're hoping it's going to be as successful as the ABBA hologram show in London. And here they are with Dancing Queen as the drive home continues.

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0: Paul James with the latest from the NL Newsroom. Here's what we're keeping watch on this hour. Not a lot known about the long-term impacts of wildfire smoke on human health. One of the takeaways from an update by BC's top doctor when it comes to the wildfire smoke and its lingering effect on our health here in the southern interior. Dr. Bonnie Henry is part of a wildfire update from the province today, saying that little long-term data is available about the impact PM2.5 particulate and other pollutants in wildfire smoke have on the human body. However, she does say that staying informed, one of the best ways to keep ahead of exposure.
1: Know the air quality in your area. And we do have, as Minister Parmar was talking about, we have a number of credible resources that you can use, including bcairquality.ca. And that tells us about air quality advisories in your area.
0: To try to limit people's exposure to wildfire smoke, the federal government, via various agencies,